There was a lot of rocking going on that night. Cruising time for the young bright lights. Just down past the gas rush by the meat factory.

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1: From the Sky News Centre at 2, Andy Burnham's pledging to stick to Labour's 2024 general election manifesto, but says there's room for movement on tax. The party promised not to increase levies on working people, including national insurance, income tax and VAT. The man expected to be the next Prime Minister told LBC his plans.
2: If you take business rates, I believe there is a case for higher business rates on warehouses and the major developments we see on the outskirts of our cities, so that we can cut business rates for pubs, and I've proposed a 20% cut.
1: Mr Burnham also pledged to fund defence spending plans in full. The families of two girls raped by two teenagers in separate attacks in Hampshire say they're deeply grateful the boys have now been given custodial sentences. It's after the Court of Appeal ruled the punishment handed down to them in May was unduly lenient. Pubs and bars in England and Wales will be able to stay open until 5am on Monday. The government's pushing through law which will allow England supporters to watch the World Cup round of 16 match with Mexico starting at 1am. Jason Cleary runs the Hod Carrier in Leamington Spa.
3: But not just for the pub itself, it's just in general. It's a community pub. We've had over 100 people here every game and the atmosphere is just amazing. And to be able to do that and to be able to celebrate, this is once every 4 years. It's just an opportunity to sing. When England score, you hug a stranger.
1: A charity's warning osteoporosis patients are facing a postcode lottery of care. The Royal Osteoporosis Charity claims diagnosis rates in England have stalled because the government's been too slow to introduce new fracture liaison services across the country. Music and sports stars Taylor Swift and Travis Kelce are expected to tie the knot today at Madison Square Gardens in New York. Speculation's been building for months with more than 1,000 guests expected at the celebrations. And the hopes of British success in the singles competition at Wimbledon lay solid with Arthur Ferry. He beat Otto Virtanen. That's the latest. I'm Chris Milligan.

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1: From the Sky News Centre at 3, Andy Burnham says he'll stick by Labour's 2024 election manifesto, but insists there's room for movement on tax. He suggested increasing business rates on warehouses and major developments in order to cut taxes for pubs and some high street businesses. The man expected to be the next Prime Minister is also promising to fund defence spending plans in full. Here's our chief political correspondent, John Craig.
2: He admitted in his interview that he was not told about the huge black hole. Estimates range from 5 billion to 15 billion in defence spending. He said, "I didn't have all the details. I wasn't in the discussions."
1: The families of two girls raped in Hampshire say they're deeply grateful after the Court of Appeal increased their attackers' sentences. Two 15-year-old boys were spared custody in May, a decision judges have ruled was unduly lenient. They've now been given 4 years detention. The government's passing emergency legislation later to allow pubs and bars across England and Wales to stay open for the Three Lions' next World Cup match. They'll face Mexico on Monday at 1 a.m. There's a warning: fake cash scams are on the rise. The value of recovered English fake notes dropped from £10 million in 2019 to £2 million in 2024. But last year, that figure almost doubled to £4 million. Victoria Cleland is chief cashier at the Bank of England.
3: It looks like a beautiful piece of art, but there's a lot of science buried in it. It's not a victimless crime, and sometimes it's the people who are most vulnerable who are left with the counterfeit notes.
1: Sport now, and Portugal scored in stoppage time to beat Croatia 2-1 and progress to the last 16 of the World Cup. Earlier, Spain comfortably beat Austria 3-0 in Los Angeles. And finally, a new study suggests sitting down for longer than 30 minutes at a time every day may increase our risk of dying from cancer. Researchers at Glasgow University found danger rose with each hour of inactivity. That's the latest. I'm Chris Milligan.

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1: From the Sky News Centre at 4, Andy Burnham's pledging to stick to Labour's 2024 general election manifesto, but says there's room for movement on tax. The party promised not to increase levies on working people, including national insurance, income tax and VAT. The man expected to be the next Prime Minister told LBC his plans.
2: If you take business rates, I believe there is a case for higher business rates on warehouses and the major developments we see on the outskirts of our cities, so that we can cut business rates for pubs, and I've proposed a 20% cut.
1: The government's passing emergency legislation later to allow pubs in England and Wales to stay open overnight on Monday, so fans can watch the England game, the take on Mexico at the World Cup at 1 a.m. The families of two girls raped by two teenagers in separate attacks in Hampshire say they're deeply grateful the boys have now been given custodial sentences. This after the Court of Appeal ruled the punishment handed down to them in May was unduly lenient. A charity's warning that thousands of lives are being put at risk in England because of a postcode lottery of osteoporosis care. The Royal Osteoporosis Society says ministers need to act faster to roll out early diagnostic centres across England. To sport, and Portugal left it late and survived the late scare to progress to the last 16 of the World Cup. Joe Rawson reports from the US.
3: More late drama at this World Cup as Portugal squeezed through with a 2-1 win over Croatia. Gonçalo Ramos got the critical goal in the 94th minute, but Croatia had a goal ruled out with the last kick of the game by VAR. Cristiano Ronaldo's penalty levelling after Ivan Perisic's opener. They'll play Spain in a clash of neighbours in the last 16 after their 3-0 win over Austria earlier.
1: And Taylor Swift and Travis Kelce are expected to tie the knot today at Madison Square Gardens in New York. More than 1,000 guests are expected at the celebrations. That's the latest. I'm Chris Milligan.

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1: From the Sky News Centre of 5, Andy Burnham says he'll stick by Labour's 2024 election manifesto, but insists there's room for movement on tax. He suggested increasing business rates on warehouses and major developments in order to cut taxes for pubs and some high street businesses. The man expected to be the next Prime Minister is also promising to fund defence spending plans in full. Here's our chief political correspondent, John Craig.
2: He admitted in his interview that he was not told about the huge black hole. Estimates range from 5 billion to 15 billion in defence spending. He said, "I didn't have all the details. I wasn't in the discussions."
1: The families of two girls raped by two teenage boys say they're deeply grateful and relieved their non-custodial terms were overturned at the Court of Appeal. The 15-year-olds have now been sentenced to 4 years' detention for the separate attacks in Hampshire. Pubs and bars in England and Wales will be able to stay open until 5am on Monday. The government's pushing through law which will allow England supporters to watch the World Cup round of 16 match with Mexico starting at 1am. Police are warning fake cash is making a comeback in the UK, with scammers openly selling it online. Last year, the value of fake notes the Bank of England recovered was £4 million. To sport now, and England captain Nat Sivabrunt led from the front as her side reached the Women's T20 World Cup final in style. They beat South Africa by 40 runs. They'll now face Australia in the final on Sunday. Sivabrunt says her 133-run partnership with Heather Knight was vital.
3: There was never any worry about, you know, other people coming in, but Heather and I knew that we had a really important job to do to get our team back on track. The composure that we showed was really important.
1: And finally, in the football, Portugal scored in stoppage time to beat Croatia 2-1 and progressed to the last 16 of the World Cup. In the earlier match, Spain comfortably beat Austria 3-0 in Los Angeles. That's the latest. I'm Chris Milligan.

0: live from the Black Country, online, on your mobile.
1: From the Sky News Centre at 6, Andy Burnham says he'll take his responsibilities fully to fund the government's defence plans. The Prime Minister in waiting will have to find nearly £5 billion when he comes to power. He's also promised to stick to Labour's manifesto, but suggested there's room for movement in its pledge not to raise taxes. Mr Burnham says he's excited by the response to a speech earlier this week.
2: It's been really positive. I did set out quite a big plan for change.
3: Yeah.
2: Feels like the country says, yeah, okay, this feels like the right thing to do, the right direction. That's certainly the direction I've felt I've had.
1: Fake banknotes are making a comeback in the UK. Police say the value of notes recovered last year nearly doubled to £4 million. The families of two girls raped by two teenage boys in Hampshire say they're deeply grateful their attackers will now be locked up. The Court of Appeals decided their community sentences were unduly lenient and imposed terms of 4 years' detention. Pubs will be allowed to stay open until 5am for England's World Cup clash with Mexico on Monday morning. The government announced a blanket extension to licensing hours. Meanwhile, in the tournament, Portugal survived a late scare to progress to the last 16. Joe Rawson reports from the US.
4: More late drama at this World Cup as Portugal squeezed through with a 2-1 win over Croatia. Gonçalo Ramos got the critical goal in the 94th minute, but Croatia had a goal ruled out with the last kick of the game by VAR, Cristiano Ronaldo's penalty levelling after Ivan Perisic's opener. They'll play Spain in a clash of neighbours in the last 16 after their 3-0 win over Austria earlier.
1: Switzerland have just advanced, defeating Algeria 2-0. And four-time Tour de France winner Chris Froome has confirmed his retirement from professional cycling. The British rider was seriously injured in a training accident last August and hasn't raced since. That's the latest. I'm Cam Hall.

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1: From the Sky News Centre at 7, Andy Burnham suggested there's room for movement on Labour's tax plans, though he says he'll stick to its manifesto promises not to raise income tax, national insurance or VAT. The expected next Prime Minister also says he takes funding higher defence spending extremely seriously. The Conservatives say that should come from welfare cuts, but Burnham supporter Labour MP Miatta Farnbuller says it's not that simple.
2: If you just cut the support people have, it pushes them into destitution and precarity. If you basically narrow the number of people that get support, that often tends to be quite arbitrary, and you get those edge examples where someone desperately needs it and then they're just left to languish.
1: The value of fake cash being recovered by the Bank of England nearly doubled in a year to £4 million. Police warn scammers are openly selling the dodgy banknotes online. The families of two girls raped by two teenage boys say they're relieved the non-custodial terms were overturned at the Court of Appeal. The 15-year-olds have now been sentenced to 4 years' detention for the separate attacks in Fordingbridge in Hampshire. Taylor Swift's wedding festivities appear to be underway in New York. Actress Lena Dunham and model Gigi Hadid were spotted at Madison Square Garden for a rehearsal dinner overnight. The pop superstars expected to tie the knot with NFL player Travis Kelce there tonight. NBC's Emily Akeda is at the venue.
3: A source tells us that they are actually building a castle for the big party that is expected to bring some 1,100 people. An internal police memo indicates that that party will run from about 5:30 p.m. to 2 a.m.
1: Pubs can stay open until 5 a.m. on Monday. It's so fans can watch England's next World Cup game against co-host Mexico. And Portugal's footballers have set up a meeting with neighbours Spain after stoppage time drama. They took the lead against Croatia in the 94th minute before VAR ruled out their opponent's equaliser. That's the latest. I'm Cam Hall.

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1: From the Sky News Centre at 8, Andy Burnham insists he'll stick by Labour's tax promises, even if he thinks there's room for movement. The party's election manifesto committed not to raise income tax, national insurance or VAT. Some MPs were unhappy the government's considering welfare cuts to pay for higher defence spending. Ruth Curtis is chief executive of the Resolution Foundation.
2: What we need to do is think about the benefits we're paying and why. There are some benefits paid to compensate for the costs of being disabled. Are those working well? Are those actually going to people who face higher costs? There are some benefits that are paid to incentivise work, and we need to look at the structure of those.
1: Police are warning fake cash is making a comeback in the UK, with scammers openly selling it online. Last year, the Bank of England recovered £4 million worth of counterfeits, nearly double the year before. Detective Sergeant Jamie Kirk is from a special unit in the City of London Police which tackles this type of crime.
3: We're seeing it more. It's being pushed on social media, whether it's just adverts which take you into things like Telegram, where you can then be redirected. We're seeing it quite openly sold on places like eBay, Alibaba. We've even had reports of it somehow turning up on places like Vinted.
1: A long-running inquest into schoolboy Noah Donoghue's death in Belfast has been adjourned until later this year. Jurors were sent home after midnight because of a lack of time, a move the coroner called unprecedented. It's suggested sitting down for longer than 30 minutes at a time every day may increase our risk of dying from cancer. Researchers at Glasgow University found the danger rose with each hour of inactivity. Pubs in England and Wales will now be allowed to stay open until 5am on Monday. It's so fans can watch the Three Lions' overnight World Cup clash with Mexico. And in last night's action, Portugal grabbed a stoppage time winner to beat Croatia 2-1 and go through to the last 16. They'll face Spain, who comfortably beat Austria 3-0. That's the latest. I'm Cam Hall.

deeper and deeper and deeper and deeper is deeper than the rest. The boy can't test. Everybody knows a serious danger and the original ranger. Yeah, we're not a stranger.

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1: From the Sky News Centre at 9, Andy Burnham says he'll take his responsibilities fully to fund the government's defence plans. The Prime Minister in waiting will have to find nearly £5 billion when he comes to power. He's also promised to stick to Labour's manifesto, but suggested there's room for movement in its pledge not to raise taxes. Mr Burnham says he's excited by the response to a speech earlier this week.
2: It's been really positive. I did set out quite a big plan for change.
3: Yeah.
2: Feels like the country says, yeah, okay, this feels like the right thing to do, the right direction. That's certainly the direction I've felt I've had.
1: Scammers have been caught trying to sell fake cash online as police warn counterfeit note scams are on the rise. £4 million worth was recovered last year, double that of 2024. The number of people known to have been killed by Venezuela's earthquakes have now risen to more than 2,500. Last Wednesday's back-to-back tremors left hundreds of buildings damaged or destroyed. There's been criticism over the government's response, which acting President Delcy Rodríguez has suggested is politically motivated.
4: The following day, the state was militarized precisely to restrict access and allow search and rescue specialists to carry out their work. The first narrative concocted in the media was everyone should go down to La Guaira to cause chaos to hinder the search and rescue efforts.
1: A charity is warning thousands of lives are being put at risk in England because of what they call a postcode lottery of osteoporosis care. Ministers have committed to rolling out early diagnostic centres by 2030. Taylor Swift's love story could finally be complete tonight as she's expected to marry NFL star Travis Kelce in New York's Madison Square Garden. Model Gigi Hadid was among the guests at last night's rehearsal dinner. And VAR ruled out a late Croatia equaliser as they were knocked out of the World Cup in a 2-1 loss to Portugal. Spain and Switzerland both won to book their places in the last 16. That's the latest. I'm Cam Hall.

finger. 'Twas goodbye on the Isle of Capri. 'Twas goodbye on the Isle of Capri. 'Twas goodbye on the Isle of Capri.

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1: From the Sky News Centre at 10, Andy Burnham says he'll stick by Labour's 2024 election manifesto, but insists there's room for movement on tax. He suggested increasing business rates on warehouses and major developments in order to cut taxes for pubs and some high street businesses. The man expected to be the next Prime Minister is also promising to fund defence spending plans in full. Here's our chief political correspondent, John Craig.
2: He admitted in his interview that he was not told about the huge black hole. Estimates range from $5 billion to $15 billion in defence spending. He said, I didn't have all the details. I wasn't in the discussions.
1: A 17-year-old boy's been charged with attempted murder after a shooting in Birmingham that left another teenager with life-threatening injuries. The victim, who's 16, remains critically ill in hospital following Wednesday's incident in the Alum Rock area. Venezuela's interim president rejected allegations her government reacted too slowly to destruction caused by two earthquakes. Delcy Rodriguez says the number of confirmed deaths has now risen above 2,500. Fake banknotes are making a comeback in the UK. The value of notes recovered last year nearly doubled to £4 million. Pub bosses say they're over the moon after being allowed to continue serving during England's overnight World Cup match on Monday. The Three Lions' last 16 tie with co-host Mexico kicks off at 1 a.m. A law change today would allow premises to continue serving until 5 a.m. Jason Cleary runs the Hod Carrier in Leamington Spa.
3: But not just for the pub itself, it's just in general. It's a community pub. We've had over 100 people here every game and the atmosphere is just amazing. And to be able to do that and to be able to celebrate, this is once every 4 years. It's just an opportunity to sing. When England score, you hug a stranger.
1: And Georgia Stanway's returning to the Women's Super League. After joining Arsenal, the England midfielder was a free agent after leaving Bayern Munich. That's the latest. I'm Cam Hall.

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1: From the Sky News Centre at 11, Andy Burnham suggested there's room for movement on Labour's tax plans, though he says he'll stick to its manifesto promises not to raise income tax, national insurance or VAT. The expected next Prime Minister also says he takes funding higher defence spending extremely seriously. The Conservatives say that should come from welfare cuts, but Burnham supporter Labour MP Miatta Farnbullough says that's not simple.
2: If you just cut the support people have, it pushes them into destitution and precarity. If you basically narrow the number of people that get support, that often tends to be quite arbitrary, and you get those edge examples where someone desperately needs it and then they're just left to languish.
1: A 17-year-old boy's been charged with attempted murder over the shooting of another teenager in Birmingham. The victim, who's 16, remains in a critical condition after Wednesday evening's attack in Alum Rock. There's a warning, fake cash scams are on the rise. The value of recovered counterfeit notes almost doubled last year to £4 million. Victoria Cleland is the chief cashier at the Bank of England. She says a lot of technology goes into protecting people from fakes.
3: It looks like a beautiful piece of art, but there's a lot of science buried in it. It's not a victimless crime, and sometimes it's the people who are most vulnerable who are left with the counterfeit notes.
1: A charity is warning osteoporosis patients are facing a postcode lottery of care. The Royal Osteoporosis Charity claims diagnosis rates in England have stalled because of the slow rollout of new fracture liaison services across the country. The pub industry says it's over the moon, but policing groups are expressing anxiety about the decision to allow bars to keep serving during England's next World Cup game. They kick off against Mexico at 1 a.m. on Monday. And it's understood Germany head coach Julian Nagelsmann has quit, with former Liverpool manager Jurgen Klopp open to replacing him. His side crashed out of the World Cup at the hands of Paraguay. That's the latest. I'm Cam Hall.

Welcome to In the Garden, and the summer's here, and all the songs today on In the Garden and through the rest of the month and into July are going to have something to do with heat, because it's hot. And I've got my mate, Guy Barter, who's done a double-page spread about what should happen in the garden over the summer months. So I'm going to take little bits from them to give you some little pointers, whether it's a garden, whether it's an allotment, whether it's, I don't know, your borders or whatever they call them. We'll give you some tips today. So the first one that's coming on is by Glenn Frey, and it's called The Heat Is On. And Do We Know It?

Edie's on, starts us off in the garden, and are you going to do them in order? Because some of them don't look very interesting to me, Guy. And really, some of it's in like gardening terminology, which just goes over the top of my head, really. Because you know what my motto is: concrete over and have a cup of tea. Any road up, fill the greenhouse, Guy says. So if you have a conservatory greenhouse, or even a polyurethane tunnel, now is the time to cram it with plants, vegetables, herbs, flower seeds. They will all germinate quickly in the rising warmth. But remember to open the vents on sunny days and apply shade, shading netting. So what it says is you've got to get the sun on them, but then you've got to put them in the shade. I suppose that's it's logical age, really, because that's direct sunlight age. So if you have that frazzle and worried. So, Guy, that's quite a good tip, that is, actually. Anyway, you've got to put it on the netting or paint to prevent overheating. What does it mean? Does it mean paint the outside on it? Or just paint, like get your paintbrush out and an easel and just paint the flowers or something. I would imagine that he means you've got to paint over the thing to prevent all the direct sunlight burning all your stuff. Nights remain chilly, however. Do they really? Guy, have you been up to Raleigh Regis recently? However close. Close the vents at night and shut the doors before sunset. Anyway, we carry on with him, and it says tender seeds grow vigorously from mid-April. Well, we're in June now, including basil, courgettes, French and runner beans, melons, pumpkins, and squash. For flowers, here we are: nasturtiums, sunflowers, and the summit with IA. Ninia or something like that. It says here, reward your choices. Whatever that means. Oh, our rewarding choices. They are rewarding choices. So really, it's the time for them. Pumpkin seeds, squash, melons, and beans, runner beans, French beans, courgettes, basil, and then I think it says here, cosmos, nasturtiums, sunflowers, and zerinium. That's he's obviously used a posh word for that. Seedlings from seeds sown since January will spoil. They will spoil unless they are set out and properly and over on the trays, and they will have enough light to develop without getting leggy. Don't know what that means. Do you know that? If there's a gardener out there that knows what leggy means, your plant's getting leggy, email me, billy.spakeman, blackcountryradio.co.uk, because that's quite interesting, that is. You can quickly have enough seedlings to fill your greenhouse it says here, you can, once you've filled them all up and more, the hardy ones, lettuces and leeks, will be perfectly happy on a sheltered patio. So if you ain't got any room in your greenhouse, shove any out on your patio or just around, ideally covered in a fleece or even better, a cold frame. So even if you put them outside, still be a bit cautious because it could, I mean, we had a wicked over not long ago, where it was quite cold for the old week, and particularly the nights went down to like five and six. Well, I suppose if you've left stuff out and it goes down to five and six, it could damage it quite badly, couldn't it? So be very, very careful what you do in order to make sure that they're there and ready for when you're ready to put them out, really. You got to watch out for the cold streams, old guy says, which is like, I mean, if you live on Raleigh Bank by me, you'll very often get quite a cold wind coming off the top of the bunk. So you've got to be careful of that. So put them in sheltered areas, keep them inside, or if you put them outside, still cover them up. All right. So really, that's something to do with the greenhouse. If you ain't got a greenhouse,
We've been spouting on for 5 or 6 minutes. Then you ain't got to worry, have you? Because you'll be planting direct. And also, be very, very careful when you go out to all these places, particularly if you are growing from seeds, about what you're buying. Because I was down somewhere the other day, and I was looking at the stuff, and I was thinking, well, these are half jet, you know. So am you going to plant them, and you ain't going to get anything out of them. So be very careful, be very choosy what you buy. I'd sort of, if I went, I'd take somebody who knows what they're on about, because then they could help me out. Let's stick with the heat sort of theme through the rest of the show. And this is Jamiroquai. And I can remember listening to this, but I recognised the tune when I just had a little play of it before I put it in the show. This is Jamiroquai and it's Canned Heat. I mean, I bet if you could can it, you could do brilliant, couldn't you? Because it's almost like solar power, right? And you could keep it for the rest of the winter if you could can it and keep everything right. So this is Jamiroquai, anyway, Canned Heat.

Whoa, brilliant, isn't it? The phrase is great. Candid, Jamiroquai. Our theme is heat all the way through because we're hitting the summer now, and so they tell us it's going to be up in the high 30s and 40s. So I would imagine, even if, not looking at Guy really, but even if you have the extremes of the weather and you sort of have a couple of average summer days and then it hits like 36 and 38, I would imagine then you start struggling, don't you, even if you're taking all the precautions. Because you can't sort of warrant for it, can you? And you might be out of work and then you get home and everything's like burnt to a cinder in your garden because it's gone up to 38, 39 degrees or something. So if you can preempt it and you can protect your plants, then that's probably a good thing to do, really. But if, you know, it's really logical that if you're going to have like extremes of temperature, then it's really difficult to have a sort of consistency in what you're doing, right? Right, Martha Reeves and the Vandellas. Oh, before I play, Busking for Charity now. We say it quite a lot on a lot of the shows. Busking for Charity is where we work with the radio and Gig Caritas to try and raise money for local organisations and that have struggled to get funding or need funding. And it's going really, really well. And so really this weekend, you'll be able to come and support us if you want at Romsley Cricket Club. We're at Romsley Cricket Club, which I think is on the Bromsgrove Road in Huntington, just outside of Niles Owen. We're there Saturday and Sunday. Saturday, Romsley are playing their own league game, but we're going to have some music on the patio if the weather's permitting. Sunday, we're going to put a Busking for Charity 11 to play Romsley 11, kicking off at 12 o'clock. Well, I don't know if you kick off at cricket. So come along if you want a sunny afternoon. There's a clubhouse there. There'll be food put on, I think, by Tyke in the clubhouse. And just drop some money in the bucket. Help us save lives. Join Busking for Charity on Facebook and you'll find everything that's going on. We'll soon be back with Guy. This is Martha Reeves and the Vandellas and it's Heatwave. There's two or three songs that's on that's called Heatwaves, but they're all different songs. So this is the Martha Reeves and Vandellas Heatwave.

Back on In the Garden with Black Country Extra. Now, Guy, he's put this in pink. All the other stuff's in white. And he's put it in pink because it's very, very important. And he's called it 6 Things to Avoid. So I'm going to tell you the 6 Things to Avoid. Planting tender plants too early. Where occasional ground frosts can still be expected until June, which we mean, leave having tender plants until May. So you've had till May to put them in. And be ready, he says, to cover them with hessian or newspaper when there is a cold night forecast. So I don't know where you're going to get your hessian from. You're going to buy some. Have you got anything that's covered? We used to get the taters in hessian sacks, hadn't you? But you don't get them now because they're like paper, are they, for global warming and stuff. So anyway, and you might not read a newspaper, you might read it online. So, Guy, get in the 21st century, mate. You know, some people don't read newspapers anymore. Some people don't have hessian anymore. So cover them with something. You've got to have some cardboard or something. So anyway, if you suspect that the night is going to be fairly cold, it's even going to be frosty. It could just drop like 15 degrees from, you know, stormy heat of the day or something. Then just cover them up. You often get bigger plants in May for the same price as April. So this is like I was telling you about shopping around. You just be careful. Don't just go to the first place and think, oh, I'm going to buy them. Then you go somewhere else and them like £2 cheaper a tray or something. However, some will sell out early. So if you have your eye on anything particular, buy them, but be ready to protect. So he's just contradicted me, Guy. I wish I'd have read a bit further down there. So he said, if I'm there and you like them, buy them. There you are. And you've probably brung them by now. Clearing spent veg too quickly. While leeks and brassicas that have flowered must be gone by the time new plants are set out to reduce cross-infection, leave them where you can, because their flowers are excellent for pollinators and other beneficial insects. Ah, wonderful. So you're doing your thing for nature as well here. So what it means is don't clear them away and chuck them away early, because they might be used by pollinators and all the other, you know, aphids and stuff that's down in your garden. Smearing well. Where the soil remains wet, don't rush any planting preparation, especially rotivating, and this will smear and damage soil structures, hindering plant growth. Leave for a week or two. Even clay soils dry out with some wind and sun. Now, I've never heard that before. Smearing, that's a new one on me. So don't smear. Just delay it a bit, you'll know. I mean, if you're an experienced gardener, you're going to know what you're doing, are you? So just be careful. And it's a case, really, of knowing your own garden, ain't it? I mean, when you know your own soil, you know your own... I know our father used to only grow stuff in one particular part of the garden because he knew the other was... it was like soaked by a spring that come off the golf course. So that was always... It don't matter what time of year it were, it could have been, you know, 40 degrees centigrade on an afternoon. But if you dug down about a foot, that ground would be wet because the spring was. So you couldn't really grow it. So he knew his garden. If somebody come in, say our father moved out, somebody come in, down out the garden, they'd start planting stuff all down the right-hand side. And it'd all be like rotted, all the seeds, the taters. When we first moved in and he planted taters, they was all rotted. You know, they don't grow at all. Anyway, moving off bulbs, leaving manky daffodils and other unsightly bulb foliage after flowering is important for bulbs. It photosynthesizes and builds them up for flowering next year. So aim to leave it uncut for 6 weeks. Even tying it up is best avoided. Daffodil bulbs, if you can,
Oh, deadhead the balls if you can. And he shows you, there's a picture, dead on them. So it just says leave them, leaving monkey bulbs and other unsightly bulb after flowering is important for the bulbs because they photosynthesis. That's funny, that is, because somebody there are now put on Facebook, this whole load of plants that you could deadhead. Overdoing the fertiliser. Ooh. Fertilisers has become expensive and too much can harm plants, as well as cause environmental damage. Underlined. Follow manufacturers' instructions, bearing in mind that rates can be reduced or even omitted when compost and manure has been dug in and applied as much. So if you can got your own compost and manure and you dug it in, there probably only you need to use the fertiliser. So be very sparing with how you use it, is what he's sort of saying. And also, the less you use, the less effect you've got on the environment, eh? So it's a double whammy. So well done for that one, guy. I like that one, guy. Planting or sowing closely. Crowded plants get stretched and fall over, producing stems and leaves at their expense. At the expense of flowers and other useful hints. Give them enough room. Give them enough space. So soon as the seedlings can be handed out and thinned out, typically allow at least half their eventual height between them when planting. So what do you mean? If you cram them together, they're going to choke one another, eh? I remember my dad saying to Mr. Skett about choking all the plants. He'd say, yeah. Oh, Arthur, you got them choking them plants there. I need to thin them out. But he thought that by having them all together, he'd get more. When in actual fact, like he'd have little tiny little carrots and our dads would be like mega. And he'd say, well, it's because you've had too many too close together. You're better to have one good carrot than 10 rubbishians. So always be aware that you've got to thin stuff out and make sure that you get enough space to grow and absorb all the moisture that you're getting it through the, you know, through the soil and everything. Right, shall we have a double yedder or not? Oh, I think we'll have a double yedder. So this is AC/DC. It's a bit of rock, really. Two rockins in the row. A bit of AC/DC. It's called Heat Seeker. Well, we don't need to seek it because it's there, right, at the moment. And then The Who with another one called Heat Wave. But obviously they say the same Heat Wave as Martha Reeves and the Vandellas' Heat Wave. This is The Who's Heat Wave.

Welcome to Black Country Extra. In the garden, we're Billy, and we're looking at all the stuff from Guy Barker, who I think is the chairman. Well, he's a big noise with the Royal Horticultural Society, and he always tries to be helpful with his tips. I think the thing is, you've got to think is, you know, every garden is different, and every soil really is different, depending on what was in it if you started mixing with it, and what you put on it. So although this is really good advice, you need to think, is it going to apply to me? You know, is it going to apply to my garden, or that don't work in my garden because I've, you know, they're only generalisations, they're only like hints for you to look at it. Don't mean to say you've got to follow it all religiously. And if you've got something that works for you, then it works for you. End of story, and just carrying on doing it. Just because they're big noises and, you know, up there in the gardening world, like Monty Don. I was sitting the other night because I made a point of watching the Chelsea Flower Show, and I thought it was very interesting, really. I mean, you know, I ain't got any knowledge really of gardening, but I found it really interesting, and I love the way that he talks about plants and stuff, really. A bit like Guy. It's obviously he's really passionate about something, and when you're passionate about something, then it's infectious with other folks, ain't it, really? Anyway, what I really like in this little synopsis, or whatever you call it, of things to do, is that he thinks about the folks that they got a garden, or they've only got a bit, because it's called Cherish Houseplants. Now, that's nice, eh? Because he could have ignored it, really. Well, if you ain't got a garden, I ain't particularly interested in telling you what to do. But he is. So he's taking in all forms of gardening. So, you know, well done to him. Well done to him. Cherish houseplants. Houseplants cannot enjoy their outdoor recuperation period for at least another 6 weeks. Well, this is sort of May time, so you're coming into that area now. But they will be responding to the rising light and their temperature levels, especially if given a little houseplant fertiliser each week. So I hope through May you have been, you know, dropping a bit of fertiliser in them and helping them out. A little more watering will also be needed. Also, I mean, I noticed when I went in my kitchen and it was on that period where it went up to the 30s. Flipping heck, on the windowsill, it was blooming hot. So if you've got anything around there, just take it off the windowsill. That's my tip, because otherwise it's going to frazzle it to Jeff. So he said, a little more watering will also be needed, though overwatering is a particularly common cause of houseplant losses. So if you find that you think, oh, it's a bit warm today, I'm going to absolutely soak this if I go to work, and then you come back and it looks as though it's, you know, on its knees, it's because you've overwatered it. So you've got to be extremely careful not to do that. More plants back from sunnier windows. Move your plants back from the sunnier windows to prevent scorching. And that's what I'm saying. When I went back in, I noticed that the edges of the leaves are all like dry and stuff. And I had to keep like wiping them with stuff and trying to revitalise them. And then sometimes if they've gone too far, they've gone too far. Repeating those with roots, filling their current container into bigger pots will help them to develop. So really, also, if they seem to be struggling, just transfer the pot. Go to the garden centre and get yourself a series, say half a dozen of the small, medium and large pots. And then if you think they're struggling, or you call Guillaume enough waiter because they're getting bigger, just transfer them to a bigger pot. This will give them a chance to have healthy new growth. Consider taking cuttings off the larger plant. Good subjects for this include African violets, busy lizzies, philandrums, peperminas, and spider plants, and transdescantia. Cuttings taken and now, this is like May, June time, will make robust plants by the autumn. So really, just because it's summer, don't mean to say you could be thinking on to the autumn, and we are going to go into the autumn. It's very important. Houseplants root pretty well in a jar of water.
Although better plants can be expected if rooted in a coarse mix of houseplants, potting compost, horticultural sand, ideally using a heated propagator or otherwise in a pot covered with a clear plastic bag sealed with an elastic band. I wonder if that makes it, I mean, I don't know, but again, if you know, let me know. billy.spakemanblackcountryradio.co.uk. Does that make the plant sweat and therefore, I don't know, grow quicker? I don't know. Because you don't exactly say why you do that and what it does. All he does is he tells you to do it. So if you've got houseplants, if you've got a flat and everything's in duos, I suppose the key points are, if you've got them on the windowsill and it gets hot, take them off the windowsill, take them somewhere else. Don't forget, don't overwater them. If it looks as though they're choking in a little pot, put them in a bigger pot. And also, like he says here, you can't think about later in the year already, if you've got a really mature plant and it's quite big, and just start taking cuttings and think about your next stage, really, which is great. Right. We're going to go on to another one now. This is a bit confusing because this is a band called Heatwave and the track is called Too Hot to Handle. And then Paul Heaton, that was a bit more subtle, and Jackie Abbott, who were in the House Martins, and it's called She Got the Garden. So, and then we'll have one last section and we'll just have a run through stuff for you.

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1: It's in the garden, Black Country Extra. I want to tell you, if you've got your own ideas, then send them in. 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Because it might be that you have used something. It might be something that's been passed down through the generations, you know, from your granddad to your dad to you, that you know works. And it might be something that you can share with other people. You know, Guy shares all his professional advice, but as I said earlier, a lot of the stuff that happens in gardens happens because you've fun out about it and just apply it to your own garden. So you might be able to give a tip to the rest of the folks that listen. So just email me in and we'll read it out on the air and give people your tip that might help them in their garden. And particularly if your allotment, you know, if you specialise, if you've got stuff in the allotment that you specialise on, if you've got stuff in your greenhouse you specialise on, if you've tried something new that you've never growed before and it's worked, you know, it could be something, I don't know, bananas or something, I don't know, that you think shouldn't work, but it has worked because you've found a way of growing them, just let me know. That's all you've got to do. Let me know. We're going to play a Patty Austin song and then we're going to go into the last track with just a couple of hints and where to get some information from. This is Patty Austin and this is The Heat of Heat.

Heat of the Heat, Patty Austin. Well, we're about done. And what I was going to say is, there's one little section, and I ain't going to talk for very long about it. Give your loan some love. Give your loan some love.

say, you know, you just need to, you know, nurture your lawn. If you spend loads of time on your flowers and your flower beds, why don't you spend some time on your lawn? You might have to get a bit of feeding, but just be careful about it. Obviously, if you've got one of these artificial ones, you don't have to do it, but that's chating it, really. And me, if you concrete it over. That's one thing I don't do, concrete lawns over. I love lawns, and I don't know if it's something going back to childhood. So, yeah, that's a few tips. As I say, got anything, send it in to me, billy.spakeman@blackcountryradio.co.uk. We'll see you in July. Hopefully, we're having a lovely summer. Keep out the Ostrojola. Don't get out in any coal. I say that on the Blues Show. Going out with a local lad, Pete Wayne. This is Kinetic Theory of Heat, which sounds a bit posh, but it's lovely, ain't it? Ta-ra a bit.

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1: From the Sky News Centre at midday, Andy Burnham insists he'll stick by Labour.

0: Labour's tax promises, even if he thinks there's room for movement. The party's election manifesto committed not to raise income tax, national insurance or VAT. Some MPs were unhappy the government's considering welfare cuts to pay for higher defence spending. Ruth Curtis is chief executive of the Resolution Foundation.
1: What we need to do is think about the benefits we're paying and why. There are some benefits paid to compensate for the costs of being disabled. Are those working well? Are those actually going to people who face higher costs? There are some benefits that are paid to incentivise work, and we need to look at the structure of those.
0: Authorities in Monaco say their main suspect in a bomb attack is a Ukrainian woman who disguised herself as a man. 39-year-old Anastasia Berezovska was reportedly targeting a Ukrainian tycoon with links to Russia. A teenager's been charged with the attempted murder of a boy who was shot in Birmingham. The 16-year-old victim remains in a critical condition after suffering gunshot wounds in Alum Rock on Wednesday. The government's passing emergency legislation later to allow pubs and bars across England and Wales to stay open for the Three Lions' next World Cup match. They'll face Mexico on Monday at 1am. Communities Secretary Steve Reid says it's one of the fastest law changes ever.
2: We'd already liberalised licensing for the World Cup, but because that hadn't covered the eventuality of England playing so late in the night, we're passing secondary legislation through Parliament amending the Licensing Act so fans can stay out until 5am. That's enough time to cheer England on to victory.
0: That's Pleased Hospitality Groups. A host of celebrity guests have been spotted arriving in New York for Taylor Swift and Travis Kelce's rumoured wedding. They're expected to get married at Madison Square Garden tonight. And with another heat wave on the way, a survey suggests hot offices are causing some workers to consider quitting. Instaprint found one in seven employees admit secretly changing the thermostat behind their colleagues' backs. That's the latest. I'm Cam Hall.
3: Hello, everybody, and welcome to Wheels and Stuff. I'm Chris. With me in the studio is Hall. Say hello, Hall.
4: Hello, Holly.
3: And hello, Pops.
5: Hello, Pops.
3: This is, I understand, episode number 120 what?
4: It is correct.
3: 120 what?
4: 120.
3: Oh, 120.
4: Just
3: good,
4: one,
3: 120.
4: Two,
3: good.
4: Exactly.
3: I thought it was like episode 500 or something. It just feels that way. That's just how it is to me. Yes, right, we have some pretty cool stuff we've been out and done we're going to talk about. We're going to talk about other stuff. I'm not going to talk about Keir Starmer sacking himself because we're not going to. That might be something that comes up when there's more budgets and things and people talking about Carlos. And so, yeah, here you go. We'll start off in our usual fashion with Thunderstruck by AC/DC. How many times have you played this? Not enough.
4: Only four times
3: four times.
4: 5 years.
3: Well, there you go.
4: So it's almost an annual one.
3: Oh, that's pretty good. I didn't ever do it in 5 years. Yeah, here we go. Thunderstruck.
4: And there is a reason for playing it that we'll come back to
3: later. We'll come back to that, yeah. There's reasons for everything. They're not always good reasons, but there are reasons.
4: Yeah.

0: Right, Pops, do you want to do your reason for us playing that again?
1: Yes, the reason for playing that is our listener from north of the border, Andy, he told me a little bit of info. He's got tickets and want to see a show, and one of the songs that he's hoping to be on there is Thunderstruck. But it's not my AC/DC.
0: What is it then? Is like
1: Steven Seagal?
0: You are kidding me, man.
1: No.
0: You're going to see them. Oh, man. Right. I don't get jealous about much. I'm jealous of that. Man, I'd love to go and see Steven Seagal.
1: Well, get yourself up there and you can keep out in his garage.
0: It's a decent run. Right, for anybody who doesn't know, I mean, you're familiar with our musical tastes and how bad they are. Go on your video tubing website of tubing scream that, and just type in Steve and Seagulls, and listen to the stuff they do. It's phenomenal.
1: And the one of Thunderstruck, it's
0: awesome, isn't it?
1: Yeah. It ain't many songs where you get a tractor, an anvil, a spanner,
0: spoons, and it'll play. Yeah.
1: And it's all part of the song.
0: I do. Yes, I like them a lot. They're very, very good. Jealous of that. That's very, very good. Right, let's move on. I am going to dive straight in with the big un. I'm going to go like Steve Ray Vaughan and play a big un first, and then...
1: Oh, go on, then.
0: My daughter, Hull.
2: Hello.
0: And I were very lucky and honoured to be invited along to a social gathering last weekend in Solihull at the Norton Factory. The new Norton Factory.
1: Mm-hmm.
0: Which was, I mean, first of all, thank you very much, Paul. It was... It was an honour, wasn't it, Hull, to be able to be involved in it? So we drove out there. I'd have loved to have ridden out, but I didn't want to leave a bike lying about anywhere. And when we got there, there was people's bikes chained up on there.
1: To have ridden out, you would have ridden out to Norton, what on?
0: A Triumph.
1: Now it doesn't fit.
0: It's fine. I'm not.
1: Well, it could have been. You could have gone on a Thundercat.
0: I could have done. I can't because he's run out of MOT. But yeah, I need to. I've booked that in today. It should pass. It'd be fine. So we drove out there, didn't we?
2: Yeah.
0: And when we parked up in the middle of this industrial estate, you could hear the noise and stuff going on, couldn't you?
2: Yeah.
0: There was quite a few bikes parked up, actually chained up and stuff, as we remarked on the window. And it was ice. You had to walk like all around the building to get in. There was like a big, for the little kiddie winks, there was a big, like a wipeout course thing, wasn't there, on the way in.
2: If I was younger, I would have gone.
0: Yeah, you'd have been in there. You'd have been making yourself sick on that, which was, I thought, was very good. When you went in, you could collect your... colouring in an activity book, couldn't you?
2: Yeah, I actually did that. It was very fun.
0: I know. Well, we got them on the way, and Norton branded little coloured pencil packet as well, which I'll have to keep.
1: I can't believe what I'm here, didn't you?
0: What other merch did we get? We did well, didn't we? We had the Norton colouring book and thing. Little keychains, little Norton keychains.
2: A hand sanitizer.
0: Norton branded hand sanitizer.
2: It smells really good, actually.
0: It does, doesn't it?
1: That's really somewhat else, that is.
0: Yeah, I thought so.
2: A little tote bag.
0: Yeah.
2: And you bought some shirts as well.
0: They got a merch stall in there, and I bought three Norton T-shirts, which were nicely priced, actually. Like,
1: good quality T-shirts.
0: Yeah, they are, actually, yeah. I paid less for three T-shirts for there than I'd pay for a good one from other places we go to.
1: Mm-hmm.
0: So that's, yeah, thank God. Yeah, it was good in that. And there was lots of entertainment on. I avoided the Punch and Judy show because I don't get that at all. It's weird, isn't it? Have you ever watched a proper Punch and Judy show?
2: I've seen bits of it.
0: Am I on my own here thinking, I know it's a British institution. Is it just as weird as all hell?
1: It's weird.
0: It's a bloke with a big nose who beats his wife up. And usually there's a string of sausages involved in a crocodile, isn't there?
1: It's far from politically correct, I would have said.
0: Maybe it is nowadays. I don't know. I mean, they may have dropped those elements, the wife beating the sausages and the crocodile.
1: Mm-hmm.
0: Yeah, that's the way to do it.
1: Throwing his baby over the counter.
0: Yeah, I've seen Punch and Judy shows out in the wild through my life, and they are the salient points that come to mind. It's violence, isn't it?
1: It is, yeah.
0: Yeah. Which is like kind of like if you watch any Tom and Jerry cartoon, which...
2: Yeah, but Tom and Jerry's iconic.
0: Or, my favourite, Wile E. Coyote and Roadrunner. I mean, if you talk about peddling violence to children, I think that's the number one. It always involved rockets, explosives, anvils. I digress. We had Punch and Judy, and there was a live band on, and they was very good.
2: Yeah.
0: And there was a proper beach for the little kiddies with lots of buckets and spades and stuff in it. Now, one of the main things for me was you got free food and drink, yeah?
1: Yeah.
0: So we had free food vouchers, didn't we? We had one each.
2: Yeah.
0: And the drink, I hope this is right because this is what we did, was whatever you want. Yeah.
1: Mm-hmm.
0: As much of it as you want. So
2: just a bucket of...
1: All non-alcoholic, though.
0: No, there was lots of alcoholic stuff, yeah. And it hurt me as I walked past, didn't it?
2: Yeah.
0: you probably could feel the pain in me as we walked past the selling cold lager on the hot day. But were
1: the people tumbling off motorbikes and things?
0: No, there's none of that. No. It wasn't. There was like wine bars and like proper bars, and you could go and get tea and coffee and stuff, which I didn't have. We just had some cold Coke, didn't we? Because
2: which was very nice.
0: But it was hot, man. It was a lovely hot day. And then, right, we had a wander around. They got a stunt show going. I watched some of the stunt show, didn't we? They were very good. They had some kiddie fairground things you could play. That was all very nice. And we went in, didn't we? And it's got a big foyer on the front with some classic and proper vintage motorbikes in there. And the one that all the engineers have signed, that was in there. And the merch shop was in there.
2: Mm-hmm.
0: I bought like one of every T-shirt they've got. I didn't buy a baseball cap. But they also had the Norton head-on limited edition, like custom carbon fibre helmets.
1: Mm-hmm.
0: Which got an RRP of 900 quid. But they were 500 quid. And I did look at it for too long.
2: Are you going to mention your pizza?
0: I'm going to get to that. There is a point of contention we'll come to. We'll do that first, and shall we? We had food, right? The food and lots of... I mean, there was tons of choice, weren't there? You could have anything. There was several burger stands and like high-quality burgers, not the ones you used to get at the Speedway. You know what I mean?
1: Yeah, this was all the freebie.
0: Yeah. So you could have like good burgers, weren't there? That was good. And there was barbecue and there was like pig roast stuff going on and a paella stall and... what was the other ones? There was loads of stuff on there.
2: Yeah.
0: And there's a pizza one. Yeah, New York pizza. And there was a fish and chip stall. And because you were getting a bit hangry, weren't you?
2: Yeah.
0: Through, so we went and got some food. And we had went to the fish and chip stall. And you could have halloumi and chips. Don't judge me. I like halloumi. Deep fried halloumi and chips. And we had that. The chips was lovely. And the halloumi was fantastic. And you was happier then, weren't you? But we had another food voucher. So I went and got pizza. And the pizza was fantastic, apart from something I haven't encountered. Now, I am a pizza lover. And I had just a pepperoni, yeah? And the pepperoni pizza was lovely. And I could see him drizzle something on this before he handed it over. And I thought, oh, that's going to be like some infused olive oil or something. I've seen him do that before. Yeah? And it wasn't. It was honey.
1: Honey?
0: Yeah.
1: Yeah.
0: the silence speaks volumes. I've never encountered that before. And there was lots of it, so it all run all over me. So I was like my own human flytrap for a while after that. It was lovely, but I got through like three quarters of the way through, and it was just sickly then. But I've not encountered that. Yeah, if you want to email us about your encounters of should you put honey on a pizza? It's like putting pineapple on a pizza.
2: I think it's worse, actually.
0: You animals! Yeah, it's worse than putting pineapple on a pizza, isn't it? Yeah. I don't know who invented the Hawaiian.
2: You can pick the pineapple off. You can't take the honey off.
0: No. But it was ace. It was the free food was wonderful. I mean, the paella. I don't mind paella now again. That's quite cool. That was a phenomenal looking thing. It was ace, wasn't it? It was very, very good.
1: How'd you get on with all the stuff that's in the paella?
0: Me?
1: Yeah.
2: We didn't have it.
0: I have like mild paella, yeah.
2: Mm-hmm.
0: The stuff that's got claws and whiskers and that, I tend to leave that behind. Yeah. You know what I mean? The stuff that's like still in a crunchy shell. I'll skirt around that. But the rest of it's normally all right. I like everything in paella. Well, I don't. I like the rice a bit. The rest of it, I'm not fussed about. When you come in, you've been abroad, you've been to Spain or wherever, yeah. And the places. Like, you've seen the big paella hole they have in the Spanish hotels. You've been there.
2: Yeah, when we went on that language.
0: There's stuff
2: trip.
0: Crawling out of it, isn't there?
2: Yeah.
0: I have had, it's quite nice. It was, the food was lovely. So, the main part of this was going up and look around the factory, wasn't it?
2: Yeah.
0: And the factory was ace. I know, right, I was impressed. I know they are now, but I was impressed by its cleanliness and bright and quiet. Yeah.
1: Yeah.
0: Because factories, right? What was my first experience of a factory, Pops?
1: A drop forge.
0: The drop forge in Old Hill, right?
1: Yeah.
0: And it was a long time ago, but my impression as a little kid going around that was it was deafeningly loud. Yeah. It was filthy. Yeah.
1: Yeah.
0: Noisy. And dark,
1: yeah,
0: is that's the three, right? Which they was, weren't they, back then? Whereas nowadays, particularly...
1: Well, you have it dark so you can see the red hot metal.
0: So you can see the red stuff, which I get that. You know what I mean? That was... All factories are noisy, smelly, dirty and dark. And fantastic for it. God. I'd love to go for a wander around there now with them all running. That'd be ace. Whereas, like, you know, the Norton factory and others like it, even like the Morgan factory when we went around that year, them like operating theatres.
1: Mm-hmm.
0: Yeah. They're really brightly lit. Everything's painted. It's all neat and tidy. There's no rubbish anywhere. You know, there ain't bits of flashing off stuff lying about on the floor. And I mean, if you come across a piece of metal, you don't know if it's cold or if it's going to melt through the sole of your boot. You know, it's not like that anymore. But it was ace seeing it, wasn't it? Walking around the thing. Because you go in by, like, the test cell, which has got all the ventilators on it and stuff, and we walked, like, backwards, didn't we, and worked our way around. We disassembled one as we went around, sort of thing, going to the different stations. And all the parts stacked up, and the assembly station, it's all computerised. The screen tells you which part to do and how and what to do it in. And now each station's got its relevant collection of nuts and bolts and fixings and stuff to go in it. And there's, like, racks of exhausts and racks of eccentrics and racks of... And the frames are all hanging there. I thought it was ace. It was really, really cool. It was.
2: Yeah.
0: There was also a collection of about 8 completed Manx R's.
2: Yeah.
0: Which was a lot of money's worth of motorcycle just sitting there.
1: Mm. Am I right in thinking, though, that not all Nortons are made there?
0: To the best of my knowledge, I think they are.
1: They are?
0: I think so, yeah.
1: I thought there might have been a model or a couple of models that were made in the Far East.
0: I'll have to ask our correspondent, but to the best of my knowledge, it's all made there. Everything's done there. Yeah, yeah. But wow, it was a fantastic thing. So thank you. But we were very grateful for that. Thank you, Paul. It was lovely. We enjoyed that a lot, didn't we, Hall?
2: Yeah.
0: I should have put my Norton T-shirt on, or one of them, and I didn't do tonight. I haven't done it. Anyway, there you go. That was one of the highlights. So we've kept the lanyard of the bits and pieces on, haven't we, for the future and something like that. Yeah. I don't know if we'll... We'll get to do anything quite like that. Go around a brand new motorbike factory.
2: Hmm.
0: There you go. So I enjoy that a lot, yeah. There is other stuff we've been and done as well, as I'm trying to think of.
1: Yeah.
0: Which we get a tune in first, should we? Have
1: a tune, and we'll come back to what we've been up to.
0: For reasons, again, which are unclear, which is where most of the music comes from that we play. It comes out of the ether, doesn't it?
1: Do you like it?
0: Yeah.
1: You like it? That's a good reason.
0: Well, yeah,
1: you don't
0: need
1: another reason.
0: I feel like I need to explain myself, though. I look people around, I'm going... Why have I played this? What's this all about? So anyway, it is My Sharona by The Knack. Ha!

0: I don't think the lyrics of that are very PC anymore, are they? I don't know. Maybe we shouldn't. Anyway, right, so moving on from that, I will say, just finishing off on the Norton thing, I had to go and pick up the tickets for this one evening last week, and I had a burnout on my Triumph out into the countryside, and mate, it was a wicked ride out. I put my sat nav on and told it to stay away from anything that wasn't like a tractor track.
1: Yeah.
0: And it was wicked. It was a really cool run out. The weather was lovely. The sun was a bit low a few times, but it was a fantastic run out. I loved it.
2: Have you got one of these programs on a sat nav device where you can say, do me a twisty route?
0: That I can get it to like
2: do
0: avoid.
2: Me a scenic route.
0: I can get it to avoid motorways or avoid A-roads and stuff like that. I don't think it might do that. I never tried it.
1: Yeah.
0: But that was, it was absolutely wicked, man. I loved it. It was a fantastic run out. I was absolutely hammered with flies and stuff when I got back. I should have perhaps put a full face helmet on. But it was such a cool run out. Mm-hmm. This is why you're getting it for stuff like that. It was phenomenally good. I will say, I've mentioned Paul a few times, we mate Paul. They went out to a meet that I should have gone to the night before with the classic cars here.
1: Mm-hmm.
0: And in typical style, there was a failure to proceed one of the cars, and I asked why, what happened, what broke, and it was just you need to put petrol in it, apparently. That's the thing. So, sorry Paul, but we've all been there. My Blumini never had a fuel gauge, so it was every time I went out to take the cap off and have a look down the hole, see what was in it, and see what that do. That might get it there, and it usually did. So there you are. Right, we're going to move on to other bits and pieces. I have been out to the Piston Club again, because for gluttons of punishment, I went out and followed Jez with, I was going to say Holland, or something then, Jez with Lizzie, and we had another expensive burger the other day, and there's lots of cool stuff there, but we've done the Piston Club quite a bit now. Might do it again this weekend, I don't know. Holly.
3: Hello.
0: I see you've brought some antiques in for us for show and tell.
3: I have.
0: For radio show and tell. I don't know how it's happened. How did this come about, Al? How did we get to this point with your antiques you've got?
3: I don't know, actually.
0: I think, because we are Black Country Extra, right? And Billy had got some CDs. I think he was selling them for charity, wasn't he?
1: Yeah.
0: And I had a look through, and I found one that I like very much and bought. And that's been in the car for about 3 years now. And Hull discovered it in the glove box. And my car is old enough to have a physical media player.
3: Wait, that's where this came from?
0: Yeah, that was in a pile over there in the corner.
3: I did not know that.
0: Yeah, you remember that, didn't you? Remember buying
2: it? Yeah.
0: That's been in the car for years.
2: So what was that one?
0: How do you mean? What was it?
2: Which was that one?
0: That one, that's the Chemical Brothers.
2: Oh, yeah.
0: That's Dig Your Own Hole. Is it Dig Your Own Hole?
3: Yeah.
0: Right, that's been in the car for ages, and you found it in a glove box. And whenever I play music in the car, I just plug my phone into it. And sometimes that works, doesn't it?
3: Sometimes.
0: But Hull found this, and I chucked it in the CD player, because my car's old enough to have a CD player, physical media. And it seemed like the quality was way better, didn't it?
3: Way better.
0: Yeah, so that sent us on a mission to dig it, because we've got loads of CDs. It's just sit there and take up space, because you don't use physical media anymore. And we started digging out some of the Chemical Brothers CDs now. And we couldn't find any. We went through them all, couldn't find them. So I ordered, at great expense, some of these CDs off the interweb for like £2 each. And then you found them anyway, didn't you?
3: But yeah.
0: Anyway. So, Holly, the antiques you have in front of you is a physical media copy of 3 Chemical Brothers albums.
3: Yes.
0: Go on, read them out.
3: They are Dig Your Own Hole,
0: yeah.
3: Surrender,
0: yeah.
3: And We Are the Night.
0: Do you know what the date is for any of these? I know what Surrender is.
3: Dig Your Own Hole is 1997.
0: Oh.
3: Surrender is 1999. We Are the Night is 2007.
0: So, Dig Your Own Hole is going to be 30 years old next year?
3: 30 years old.
0: These, I was taking the mickey. These are antiques we've bought in here, yeah.
3: We Are the Night will be 20.
0: When I was a kid, like say in the late 80s, say 1990, right? If I'd have had a 30-year-old album, yeah, it would have been 1960.
1: Yeah.
3: Not cool.
0: Oh, no, there was plenty of cool stuff from the 60s, but man. So 1997, 99, and when was We Are the Night?
3: 2007.
0: Wow. There you are. I remember all them coming out. I remember hearing them all for the first time.
2: They were back in the dark and distant past.
0: Yeah. So this has sent us down a rabbit hole, hasn't it, Hull?
3: Yes.
0: Of physical, because you post-date MP3s and, I mean...
3: Yeah.
0: Holly's never really known physical media.
3: I did have, the discs on the PlayStation 4 for a while, but then, like, even then we could have had a PlayStation 5 at the time.
0: Yeah.
3: So.
0: But yeah, the PS5 was, like, all online. You don't have a game anymore.
3: Yeah.
0: It's all done online.
1: Yeah.
0: You didn't know it all. So Yeah, but this is where we are. So at Christmas, I bought you the vinyl album, didn't I?
3: For No Geography.
0: Yeah, right, which I thought was a cool thing to do because Hal likes that album. We bought that for her. And that's hanging on your wall.
2: Have you got a device that you can listen to your vinyl?
0: This is further down the rabbit hole than the station we're at right now, isn't it? Isn't it? I might have to get a record player from somewhere.
2: Yeah, just grab a deck now.
0: Yeah, and plug it in
2: just
0: somewhere.
2: Just put a deck onto your computer or your laptop.
0: So, I don't know why, a while ago I wanted a decent stereo in the garage because I spend a lot of time in the garage. I didn't want like a... And I went online just looking at something old and secondhand, and I found out that good mini systems, you can buy for like less than 2 pints of lager in the pub, yeah?
2: So, really?
0: Yeah. So I bought one. I showed you, we drove back past it the other day anyway. Yeah. I bought one that was out by where Sutton Honda was, yeah?
2: Yeah.
0: And I think I paid £7 for it. It was up for a tenner, and the guy reduced it to £8, and I knocked him down to £7.
2: It was
0: I think.
2: Up for a tenner, and you knocked a poor bloke down.
0: I know. It was up for £10, and he dropped it himself to £8, and I gave him £7. And that was in my garage for ages. And I don't know why, it stopped working. I think the DAB, it predates modern DAB, I think, the DAB on it, and that's what I was using. So I was going to throw that away, and I bought another one for about £14, as I had to drive out around here in 42 to go and get it. And then virtually the same model one, but it shows you how old they are. The mini systems. They've got CD players and cassette players in them, and early DAB radios. So I was going to throw the one away because it didn't work, but your mum said, no, I'll have it in the front room. And it sat in the front room for about 5 years. Yeah. Unused, untouched, as an inch of dust on it, while the other one's been in my garage. And I got an iPad I keep in the garage. So I just play YouTube and stuff on it.
2: Mm-hmm.
0: Look, Mum, no computer at the minute is the big thing still. And look, Mum, no engine. But we plugged it in, didn't we, this old CD player, and Hal spent the weekend in the front listening to physical media being played.
2: Mm-hmm.
0: Can you tell the difference?
3: Yeah,
0: actually. Yeah, I think you can, can't you? Yeah.
3: Especially in the car.
0: You can in the car, yeah. How about
2: but
0: that?
2: Ollie, you've requested tracks before from Chemical Brother, don't you?
3: I have. There aren't many on the system.
0: No, there aren't.
3: Actually.
0: But it's a rich vein. Mm-hmm. I've always said these are my favourite like dance band, essentially. Yeah,
3: mm-hmm.
0: And there's a reason for that. When you compare them to other stuff at the time, they was way ahead, weren't they?
3: Yeah,
0: and they are now. Even you listen. Mm-hmm. Some of this stuff stands the test of time, doesn't it? This right. I know we're on the radio. This dig your own hole. That's the sound of physical media. Dig your own hole. That right, that's 30 years old, and they're still banging tunes on it.
3: Yeah,
0: aren't they? You know, it amazes me.
2: This is one of the things, because I've got, I call them friends, who are really into vinyl.
0: Yeah.
2: And the one has got over 10,000 pieces of vinyl.
0: Yeah.
2: In his personal collection.
0: Yeah.
2: I mean, he's never heard them, he's never going to play them. But he goes on in absolute raptures about the quality, the sound reproduction from vinyl.
0: Yeah.
2: And I've got to be careful what I'm saying because we might lose out
0: one of our two listeners. Yeah.
2: And every time you apply a piece of vinyl, gradually you're wearing that away.
0: Yeah, you do. Yeah, they wear it, don't they?
2: Well, these CDs here, there's them on the top. They're never going to wear out.
0: So long as you don't leave them in the glove box of your motor without the case, yes. Because we got lots of CDs in our collection as look like somebody's Brillo padded and wear. One member of our family who drove a pink Cinquecento didn't look after him properly. So we went, this is kind of where we're going with this. We went down the physical media rabbit hole here about how it was records when it was. For the first thing to properly do that, if you went out to buy a record, it was a record. Yeah.
2: Mm-hmm.
0: And it was like that for decades and decades. And before that, you could buy something on a wax cylinder, couldn't you? But no. And records was the big thing. And then cassettes took over, didn't they?
2: Yeah.
0: And then
2: 8-track.
0: Oh, there was 8-track, but 8-track was never big, was it?
2: No.
0: 8-track was like, it was like a mini disc. See, these all ties in, holy look. There was vinyl. And you could get vinyl players from your car, couldn't you?
2: Yeah.
0: I've seen them like in American cars and stuff. So you could get that. And then, cassettes took over, which worked quite well. And then CDs took over, and CDs and all. But then they thought, some of the shortcomings of CDs, we can overcome that. And they developed the mini disc, didn't they?
2: Yeah.
0: And that just never caught on. That was a good idea, the mini disc, was it? Never got anywhere. And then you had like USB sticks with music on. I had them in my cars. And then finally nothing. It all exists in the ether.
2: When When we leave the studio and get out to the car, I'll show you my music collection that I keep in the car.
3: Okay.
0: There you go.
2: I get entire music collection is in the car. It's in the door pocket.
3: Is it your phone?
2: And there must be 7,000 tracks on it.
0: Is it an iPod or something? Yeah.
2: I guarantee all you look at that. Stat.
0: I see iPods were a huge thing, Hall.
3: I know what iPods are, yeah.
0: I had a few iPods. It was ace. And yeah, and then they aren't a thing anymore because your phone just does it.
2: Just getting sidetracked.
0: This rabbit hole's very deep, isn't it? Carry on. Yeah.
2: Just getting sidetracked a little bit while you're on about antiques and stuff.
0: Yeah, antique CDs.
2: This was a little question. One of our old visitors who was on the radio,
0: yeah,
2: Richard,
0: and
2: he said, just a little question for you. He says, different categories of cars.
0: Yeah.
2: And we've got antiques here. Modern classics, how old is a modern classic?
0: And I said modern classics.
2: And this is a classic and then a vintage, yeah, and then veteran and antique.
0: It's woolly, innit? There's probably veteran and antique and heritage and stuff. Then they've probably got clearly defined.
2: And I thought, this is going to cause some controversy. Anyway, I had a little delve, and in various sources, modern classics can be anything from 15 years to 30 years.
0: You see, right,
2: depends who you talk to.
0: A 30-year-old motor is still mid-90s, isn't it?
2: Is it? And then if you look at a classic, that's anywhere between 40 years and 95, depending again who you talk to and who you look at. And vintage cars, 75 to 100. And I thought, well, as you say, it's woolly.
0: It's woolly, yeah. The derivation, the gaps in them are woolly.
2: It would be nice if somebody could come up with a definitive list and say, right, everybody has got to agree to this. This is what it is.
0: Yeah.
2: A modern classic is them year. So I couldn't believe the variation as to who it was that you spoke to and who you talked to.
0: It's not, I mean, depending on who you talk to as well, it's not just on age, yeah?
2: Yeah.
0: Is a 10-year-old Lamborghini a classic car?
2: Well,
0: Is a 30-year-old Mondeo a classic car?
2: I would say it is,
0: yes. Probably isn't it? I've chosen a bad gotta example.
2: Be.
0: I might
2: have done. But, I mean, all of these that I was looking at, they was all motoring. It was like just Joe Bloggs down the pub. We're asking him. It was motoring authorities. And I thought, well, motoring authorities, and they co-agreed.
0: Yeah, they can't, can they?
2: Within 10 years of what a category of a car is. But anyway, Richard, you've started something here.
0: That's another rabbit hole we can disappear down. Is it, do they still...
2: I'm going to file that for another day.
0: Yeah, but yeah.
2: I'll come back to that one.
0: Do they still say, like the insurers say, like a classic car's over 15 years old? Is it?
2: A classic car can be... A car can be classed as classic from 15 years old.
0: Wait, the one we drove here in today, Arlen, is nearly 17 years old.
3: But that's not classic.
0: According to them, it is. Yeah?
2: And the one who classes a modern classic, HMRC.
0: Yes, His Majesty's Revenue.
2: So they say 15 years. So, I mean, you could get much higher up the tree than that.
0: Yes, that's what Charlie says. Charlie says. What? Yeah.
3: I'm looking on a website and it says that for a classic car, it needs to be over 15 years and valued at £15,000 or more.
0: There ain't many. There's none of my cars have met both of those thresholds.
3: That's what the website said.
0: 15 grand. The last three cars I've driven don't come to 15 grand. Last four, probably.
3: I can't even remember the...
0: It's my £1,500 Citroen Saxo.
3: Maybe they got the zeros wrong. Maybe that counts.
0: Yeah, don't know. Ah, dear. All right.
2: Maybe we will come back to that another
0: day. That's another topic we're going to come back to, isn't it? More music, because we're talking way too much and people don't want to listen to us that much. For reasons which I'm not going to go into, on the road again. On the road again. Yeah. Well, canned heat. We'll come back to that.

0: Man, this tune's got a long intro and a long outro, hasn't it? Yeah. I was going to say, do you realise we've just spent 15 minutes talking about CDs?
1: Yeah.
0: Man, what's wrong with us? This is still Wheels and Stuff. In fact, I have, right, CDs count. When I built my Rockerbox Racers and won the World Championship of Rockerbox Racing, thank you, I've got an enormous trophy at home still that says that.
2: And what did your Rockerbox Racer have for wheels?
0: CDs. See?
3: It's exactly.
0: Yeah, it they are. So it fits in. I'll have to bring that in. That'd be a show and tell. I'll bring the World Champion of 2009 in.
2: Okay, then.
0: Constructor and driver, I'll have you know. Thank you. Not seen my light since Bruce McLaren. Pops!
2: Can I get a word in here?
0: Go on, sorry. Back
2: can
0: to reality.
2: Can I tell you about some events?
0: And you're back in the room. Go on, yeah, go on. Sorry, go on, yeah. Events.
2: Right. Events. Quickly. Saturday, 11th of July, Ombersley Car Show. Isn't it at Ombersley?
0: Ombersley.
2: And it's at a Memorial Village Hall. Classic cars, motorbikes, lorries, etc., etc., etc. They've got shopping village, tea shop, musical entertainment, kids entertainment, and the one bit is I always love, they've got a beer and a Prosecco tent. Okay. And that's on from 11 till 4.
0: Cool.
2: The last Thursday evening, monthly, back to old school. And this is at probably our number one, shall I say, refreshment stop, Pool
0: yes.
2: Hall.
0: Oh, yeah, yeah,
2: yeah. And it starts at 6 o'clock. And the one bit, I like this bit, they've all got something special. Strictly no cars or people made after 2000, unless accompanied by an adult. I like that. And, of course, Pool Hall, you've got to have food and drinks.
0: Yeah.
2: And they have also got a bike night on a Wednesday night.
0: They do.
2: Yep, and that's every week, which is a cracker. 24th, 25th, 26th of July. This is a big one. The Welland Steam and Country Rally.
0: Oh, cool.
2: Now, on the Thursday, the 24th, there is actually a steam up. And they run the engines round the local area.
0: Oh, man.
2: I'd like to get somewhere down there. And
0: yeah, that'd be a cool
2: get
0: thing.
2: Get some photos of stuff coming round. And it's quite a sizeable event just to start it off on the Thursday. And something that's there as well, and I'll be honest, I wasn't aware of this. There is a full-size steam train that runs from Welland Holt.
0: I don't know that.
2: I didn't even know there was Welland Holt. They've got this steam train on site. So there'll be over 500 classic cars there, motorbikes and pedal cycles. They've got stationary engines, craft tent, farmer's market, classic plant and machinery.
0: That's quite cool, yeah.
2: Yeah, they've got some big stuff. Earth moving and road construction. Tractor pulling, that's good. Military displays, a big display of military vehicles. And last one I'm going to tell you about, Sunday, 9th of August. This is the Renaissance Breakfast Meet. And this is almost just up the road from Welland Steam, really. And this is at the Great Worcester Maze. Upton Road, Powick.
0: Cool. Yeah, I'm aware of that. Yeah, yeah.
2: And that's classics, Americans, custom, modified cars. They've got breakfast available, drinks. Just down the road from where that is Bennett's Ice Cream, well known in the Western area.
0: Cool.
2: And they've got Bennett's Ice Cream on site. And if you're that way inclined, you can go and have a wander around these mazes. There's three mazes that you can go and get
0: lost
2: in.
0: That'd be all right, that would, man. That'd be cool, yeah.
2: And that's all in aid of St. Richard's Hospice.
0: That's very good.
2: Okay.
0: Cool. Lovely.
2: So that's what you can go and get out and do.
0: Right. Well, that'll go move on a bit now. Right, well, I'm going to play Cream because I don't mean played a Cream song in forever. So I've picked this one. It's Sunshine of Your Love.

0: They are one of my earliest proper influences, and I'll never escape them. Go on, Pops.
1: Proper tune.
0: Yeah.
1: Here's a quickie for you. The other Sunday, 21st of June, there was a blue plaque.
0: Oh.
1: A new blue plaque. And this was on the original factory site in Redditch of Royal Enfield.
0: Oh, okay, Enfield, yeah.
1: By coincidence, it was 125th anniversary of Royal Enfield, and it was unveiled by Richard Hammond, Top Gear, and he was attended by Royal Enfield enthusiasts, as you'd expect.
0: Yeah.
1: And then they had a ride out from there for tea and cakes, and Motorcycle News were there, so we should be waiting to see what comes up in their magazine.
0: Yeah, yeah.
1: What have Motorcycle News got to say to it? A blue plaque, how about that?
0: Very cool. Now, all right, this is how good this has been and how much you've enjoyed talking about CD players and stuff. We've run out of time, man. That's it. We've burnt it all. We'll be back in a couple of weeks' time with more stuff. We've already got that. I can't believe it.
1: Loads of stuff.
0: Time flies when you're having fun. So we've been Wills and Stuff. I've been Chris. Say goodbye, Pops.
2: Goodbye, Pops.
0: Say goodbye, Hall.
1: Bye-bye, Ollie.
0: We will leave you with Creedence Clearwater Revival and Green River. And we'll see you in a couple of weeks' time. Bye-bye, everybody.
2: Bye.
1: Bye-bye. Keep at Lost Road.

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1: From the Sky News Centre at 1, police say they're anxious about getting the resources needed to ensure pubs can safely stay open until 5am during England's overnight World Cup match with Mexico. The government's changing licensing laws in England and Wales because the game kicks off at 1am on Monday. Andy Trotter, a former senior Met police officer, says the last minute change can't happen again.
2: Everyone could have calmly gone through the issues, made sure that everyone's looked at the various risks involved and did their very best to ensure that everyone has a happy and enjoyable time. So it's a little unhelpful for it to be at such a last minute, particularly when government said they weren't going to do it and then they said they would do it.
1: Well, hospitality

0: Security groups say they're over the moon at the decision. Authorities in Monaco say their main suspect in a bomb attack is a Ukrainian woman who disguised herself as a man. 39-year-old Anastasia Berezovska is thought to have travelled from Germany by car. Andy Burnham says he'll stick by Labour's 2024 general election manifesto when he enters number 10, but the Prime Minister in waiting believes there is some room for movement on tax. The countdown is on as Taylor Swift is due to marry NFL star Travis Kelce in New York later. All eyes are on Madison Square Garden, where the pair are reportedly hosting their nuptials. Hundreds of celebrity guests apparently turned up for a dress rehearsal last night. Fan Alison Romero is flying from London to New York.
1: Yes, I'm so excited. I've been a fan for 17 years, and I'm just so happy that she's found the love that she's always wanted. He seems really supportive of her. She's so successful to find a man who's not threatened by that. And I'm just so happy for her that it feels like my best friend, my older sister, is getting married.
0: Prince Harry's team say they're still looking at security options for a potential visit to the UK this month. He was reportedly thinking of cancelling the trip over a lack of taxpayer-funded protection. And rehearsals have begun for the Commonwealth Games opening ceremony in Glasgow. It's 20 days until the show. That's the latest. I'm Cam Hall.

Hey, what a great tune for the start of the business show this Friday afternoon. It's me, Steve, with you. Let me tell you what's on today's show, shall I? So welcome to the business show, the business hour, the business club. Welcome, as always, however you're listening. We really don't mind when you listen, as long as you do. As always, hope you had a great day and a great week since last we met. Hope you managed to stay really positive and make some good progress with you and your business. And even more importantly, you've managed to miss and avoid any doomsters or negative and decisive people. We've given you lots of tips over the last few months how to avoid doomsters, and I hope you've taken it to heart. As usual, the guarantee that for the next few hours, or as long as you're listening with me, you won't have any doomsters or negative people. So it'll be like therapy listening to business. Thanks to a number of you that we've been working together since last we met. As always, I can't name all of you because I've been still busy. But people like Mandy Perry and Lorna Taylor and Stuart Dunn and Gail Jennings, Bex Granger, Lena Tan, Estelle Jennings, Craig Smith, Mike Bees, Gareth Jones, Rachel Bromley, Cassie Grio, Steve Morley, Matt Weston, Karen Fielder, a whole load of people at the Incommon Training Manufacturing Group Expo, and tons of people in the Gulf and the Far East, because that's what I do, really. The aim of the show is to make success happen and to give you an insight into our business world, the micro, small, medium, and large business world, locally, nationally, and internationally. And we want to help you in your business and make you realise what blooming interesting businesses there are in around you that you probably wouldn't get to hear about on mainstream media, and to show you why we all do what we do. So we want to enthuse and inspire and motivate and help you get success together. And you'll get to know the guests because we talk to them for 25 minutes, half an hour, and they'll give their contact details out, and you can get in touch with them directly if you want to, or if you're feeling a little bit shy or it's been a few weeks or months ago and you think they could help, drop me an email at any time at steve.parker@blackcountryradio.co.uk. Now, you've probably worked it out that it's that time in the month where executive training and consultancy come on the show. It can be any of their gang. And this time it's the returning Earl Lynch who we're going to be talking to in the first hour. You might also hear contributions from Jordan Williams of the Pathway Nexus Group. And you'll hear from him and his style, particularly after 2 o'clock or in the second hour, if you're listening at a different time of day. So two walk-in tunes, as ever. The first one we might have a bit of a sing to the chorus to. We joked with Earl last time that there are a few tunes with the word Earl in it, but the one's got a silent P. So when you hear Elkie Brooks as the second tune in a row, just think that's the one of the lead up to Earl Lynch straight after that. So let's get underway with the two walk-on tunes, shall we?

0: Now, I might have sent you a curveball then, because I thought we were going to be singing about Earl, but we've delayed that because we weren't mentally ready. We hadn't got our voices prepared, because when we do play the tune and you'll recognise it, you'll think, yeah, no way he's put that in. Tunes to go with the topics, as always. We'll get you to guess along for some of them. We'll tell you what the topics are going to be. But first, time to welcome back, after a few months' break from the executive training and consultancy, Radio Rota. It's Earl Lynch. Afternoon, Earl.
1: Good afternoon, Steve.
0: Thanks for coming back. I didn't get my head round how many months it's been, but it's okay. We're just going to pretend it wasn't that long ago. So remind people about you outside of work. You know, we like to get to know people, not just because of the title on their business card.
1: Well, there you go. That's a good point. Good afternoon, everybody. My name's Earl Lynch. I work with ETC. I also run a company called the Kairos Experience, which is a learning and development organization. But outside of that, married, 4 children, 4 grandchildren. Play a bit of basketball. We call it the Masters Group.
0: Okay.
1: So I'm involved with that. Play a bit of music. And also, I'm often asked to do emceeing.
0: Oh.
1: Yes, and hosting various people's weddings and things like that. So it's an extension of what I do in the professional capacity, but I do it.
0: And it's scary and it's fun.
1: It can be scary and
0: It's an adrenaline rush, though, isn't it?
1: Yeah, but you know what? Once you know what you're doing and you have a head for organization, you can pretty much take a format and you can run it for a variety of people. So I've got a wedding coming up next week, called in at short notice, but we've talked to the bride and talked to the groom, and it's looking really good. His mind's at rest, and we're going to look forward to a really good occasion.
0: Because I'll be way more nervous than you are anyway, won't they?
1: Well, this is it, and this is part of the duty of the MC, to just bring their nervousness down and to just enable the whole show to flow.
0: And I guess to do that bit with the guests as well, because whenever you go to, it's partly the dressing up bit, isn't it, if it's a dressed-up wedding. But you always go there and think, I'm trying to remember all the ways I should behave here and some of the things I should and shouldn't say.
1: The protocols, yeah.
0: Yeah.
1: It's a very interesting thing.
0: So an MC thing would be good for that, wouldn't it?
1: Well, this is it. I mean, last week I was MC for a bishop's appreciation lunch before the actual ceremony of his appreciation. So I had to ask in advance, how do you want the protocols? Do you want everybody to be referred to as bishop, or pastor, or sister, or, you know, the head or chief overseer or whatever? And he said, no, drop all those protocols, please. They'll just call people by their first name. And we had a great occasion.
0: Because that would have relaxed people.
1: It would, yeah. And not only that, some people knew that they were speaking in the main event. So what I did in our lunch event, I said, think of one word that describes Bishop Paul McCullough.
0: Right.
1: And, you know, each table came up with a word, and they agreed amongst the table what their table word should be.
0: Yeah, a really good idea.
1: And therefore, when it came to the table, we threw a little juggling ball around, and if the ball ended up on your table, you had to get a spokesperson to stand up and say, what was the word that you wanted to say?
0: Blimey. About.
1: And one word would turn into two. But what happened, I noticed, in the main ceremony is that people use that word to craft their appreciation speech.
0: Yeah.
1: It was always in there.
0: And so, by clever design or luck, it meant everybody wasn't saying the same thing.
1: That's absolutely right. Absolutely right. So we had a great occasion.
0: Processing.
1: But, you know, we don't just throw these things together.
0: No, I do. As you say, it's right. And the Masters basketball, does that mean you're all a bit older and it's a bit slower? Is there such a thing as like this walking football now, isn't there? Is there a walking basketball?
1: Well, to watch us, you would think that we're a walking basketball
0: You'd think you were playing officially walking basketball.
1: Yeah, so we recently
0: I've just invented a new sport there, haven't I?
1: We recently went to Turkey. We went to the Turkey Marmaris, which is the area, Masters tournament. And we played a number of games over there. Now, I've got to say, we did terribly. We lost all 3 games, but it was brilliant.
0: But that was okay.
1: Yeah, I mean, we went in the over-50s group, and, you know, we played 3 matches. But I must say, some of those guys over there, they're very, very serious about their basketball. They run full court. A lot of the guys were ex-military, We had one team that we were playing against. You would have thought that they were all from the KGB, the way they looked and the way they they were sized.
0: Yeah, you could just keep the ball.
1: But we had fun. We had fun, and we enjoyed socializing with the other players from around the world. So it was really good.
0: Brilliant. So really good stuff. So that's what's keeping you busy outside of work. We'll come back and talk about your career after a quick change. This is the delayed one with Earl's name in it. And in the studio, I may or may not turn the microphones up. When it comes to the final chorus, that's the bit, if you're listening at home and you want to sing it out particularly loud, imagine nobody's listening and we'll be absolutely fine.

0: We were talking in the studio and thinking how it, the last bit of that turns into sort of blues and gospely kind of thing, and we can do it. So we let you off the singing, but we were playing air piano, weren't we?
1: Yes, we were.
0: Air keyboards and piano. We were doing that.
1: We were right with Elkie Brooks on that.
0: Yeah, and we were with her. We were swaying. We were doing the thing, and I decided I had a health and safety assessment and thought your luggles wouldn't have been, might have suffered if we'd, Earl and me and Jordan had been singing along to it, see. So see how good I am to you. Earl, tell us about your career then. You've got two companies on the go so far, one working for ETC, one the other one. Tell us, whiz through your career up until then.
1: Okay, so my own company is the Kairos Experience. We're a learning and development agency, and what we do is, we do training courses both online and offline. We do business coaching. We do consulting, but all of the consulting piece is through ETC. I'll come back to that.
0: Yep.
1: And finally, we host conferences.
0: Ooh.
1: So I'm all over the place. I've recently done some work, finished yesterday with Ferrero, the chocolate people who make Nutella. Yeah, so we were working with them on the art of negotiation.
0: Right.
1: I've just finished a program with Swarovski doing network leadership, so the jewelers. So that was really, really good.
0: No, Swarovski.
1: Yeah, so we've got another cohort of their people starting in September. And one of the best things that I've done this year is a company called New Rest. So if ever you've been on a flight and you have food.
0: Yes.
1: Usually one of the companies that will provide the food is a company called New Rest. So right the way from cooking, sourcing all the ingredients, making all the health and safety protocols are all done, getting it onto your tray and having it heated up on the plane. I've worked with them and we did a leadership program with their leadership team. And they loved it. They were absolutely brilliant. And I've done that both at Gatwick, London Heathrow, and also at Manchester.
0: I've got a client who does some of the packaging for the for the food that goes on flights as well. So I'll have to introduce you to the
1: the
0: two of them. Yeah,
1: that'd be good. So yeah, and they're winning contracts for, you know, major corporates like Emirates Airways, American Airlines, and so on. So if ever you're in coach class, premium economy,
0: but it's all improved tremendously.
1: Oh yeah, they have. And you know, they've even got a presentation room whereby they practice what the food should look like, what it should taste like in each of the...
0: Which order you put it on the trays.
1: Absolutely.
0: All things like that.
1: Yeah, it's all about the experience at the end of the day.
0: And I really liked it when some of the madness disappeared and you went back to having proper knives and forks on flights. You know, and it was always a nonsense having plastic stuff. It never tastes the same, does it, if you're eating off a plastic knife and fork, even in economy.
1: And not only that, when you're in the air, apparently the air pressure changes.
0: It changes your tastes, buds.
1: Yeah, so they have to do food which is flavoursome, and you've got to be careful because if you're an alcohol, the alcohol, apparently it goes to you.
0: Yeah, it maximizes your
1: more strongly when you're in the air.
0: Yeah.
1: So they take all of that kind of thing into consideration.
0: There's a real science to it, isn't there?
1: There absolutely is, yeah. But I really thoroughly enjoyed working with New Rest, and hopefully we'll have another contract coming through them again soon.
0: And the other blatantly obvious question was, did you come away with chocolates from Ferrero Rocher?
1: No, it was online. So this is the thing. When we do...
0: See, you really should have, for technical reasons, Earl, you really should have made that in person.
1: Yes,
0: shouldn't you?
1: You're absolutely right. You know, so, Nutella,
0: I've got to do it face to face. Oh, chocolates.
1: I'll remember that next time, Stephen.
0: See, I suddenly become in the last 20 seconds an advisor to you, Earl. Anything involving food, you should always do face to face.
1: Yeah, that's an interesting one. That is, yeah. I must admit, every time we go on Swiss Airlines, though, they are brilliant. They always provide you with chocolates.
0: I know.
1: So you get these little
0: Emirates and Etihad, and the ones I use do as well. Yeah.
1: Sweet, lovely chocolates on those flights. So,
0: and proper knives and forks and proper food.
1: I must admit, I have deliberately booked to go Swiss Airlines.
0: Yeah.
1: Just to get the chocolate.
0: Just because, yeah.
1: Yeah, you know, when I was going to Zurich, so yeah, so.
0: See, it
1: pays.
0: It works. And you, when did you start doing stuff with Doug and ETC?
1: I've been with Doug now for nearly 5 years.
0: Right.
1: Yeah. So just around COVID time. Yeah. So with ETC, we've been looking to form relationships with small, medium enterprises. And I've had a few clients under my belt. It's a bit quiet at the moment, but okay. Your guest who you're going to have a bit later on, he's very warm and he's coming on board with one of our Velocity programs. And
0: so we can talk about Velocity when he comes on.
1: Yeah, it'd be good.
0: So yeah. Brilliant. Now, the monthly slot, we're going to remind people of what Doug and I spoke about last month. And hot off the press is the latest blog, which will tell you where to find anyway, written by that famous Doug Dawbury chap, How to Keep Your Management Meetings Focused and Valuable. It was last month. We're going to summarise that. And then this month's hot off the press, I thought it sounded familiar, Managing Change and How to Guide Your Business Through Transition. So we'll play another tune, which might accidentally on purpose have the word Earl in it. And then we'll come back with some of the tunes that you might have been expecting.

0: You were trying to think, weren't you, when you were singing that song, Duke of Earl? Yeah. Yeah, it was Darts. Yeah. Oh, of course it was. I know. It's easy when you've got it written down in front of you like me. Right, so we're with Earl. We're going to have a quick review of the conversation I had with Doug Daubry last month, the May blog that's on the website, to which we'll refer you in a second, is how to keep your management meetings focused and valuable. And one of the first things to say with, particularly if you're a micro or a small business and you came from corporate land, sometimes you can have an aversion to doing management meetings at all, can't you? Because and also, you really want to find a different way of doing them. Mm. The main thing is, if there's more than one of you in a company, yeah, you should definitely have them, shouldn't you?
1: Yes. So if I give you an example from my own business, we're a small business, and I have two virtual staff who work with me on a regular basis. I've got Lindsay and I've got Lucy. And Lindsay is my PA. And one of the things that we do is every Friday, religiously, we have a meeting. And there's always the same things on the agenda.
0: Yep.
1: You'll see in there, Doug says, consistency creates, a defined result, predictability.
0: Mm. Yep.
1: So we share context, what's happened this week. You know, am I up to speed with everything? Is she up to speed with what I'm doing? We then go through the calendar. So literally walk through every single day for about a month. Have I got the same things on my calendar as she? Has she got the same things on as me? So we go through all of that. Then we'll go through the CRM. So, we'll have certain clients.
0: Your customer relationship management system.
1: Yes. And, where are we with each of these customers? Do we need to update any notes? Is there anything that I've missed? Is there anything that she's missed? Is there anything that I need to tell her? So that God forbid that I should fall under a bus or anything, but the CRM is a beautiful way of being able to say where everything is.
0: Mm.
1: It just puts things in a place where your brains trust. And then after we've done the CRM, then we're into contracts. So sometimes I'll go for a tender. So, which are the best contracts that we should be going for, if any. Then we'll look at socials. And after we've done socials, we look at who are you going to contact, Lindsay, and who am I going to contact this week. So that's a regular occurrence, regular cadence, every Friday, 90 minutes, consistent, and we know what we're doing after that meeting.
0: And we were talking about the making it as a formal process, if you like,
1: yeah,
0: because it's easy to think, oh, I'm sure I told her that, and
1: yep,
0: I told her that, and everybody's busy doing their other bits without kind of realising, oh, exactly where the context is. And also sometimes we discuss the fact that you might come up with an idea in the bit,
1: yeah,
0: and without a formal management kind of meeting to bring it up to, nothing happens to it. And
1: yeah,
0: and that's where a lot of the good ideas from. So other thing we got talking about was where you've got, the wife or the husband or variations as applicable or family members on it. You don't think you need to do it because, of course, everybody's going to be the same, aren't they?
1: No.
0: and they never are. It's almost more important to have it,
1: yeah,
0: if you're working with a family member than if it was a virtual one like you do.
1: Well, I do work with my wife. My wife is a counsellor. She has the office next door to my office.
0: Uh-oh.
1: And I am in the coaching, consulting, conference piece. However, as the two of us have... we have individual businesses, but there are certain things that we share in common. It's absolutely essential that we have at least a quarterly review where we can have a look at, well, what was our intent? What's our vision? What's our mission?
0: Yeah.
1: What are the values that we have? Do we want to bring other people into the office to use a space? And, all of those things. So even though it's my wife and I see her every day, there is a formal business meeting that we have. Mm. And then,
0: as opposed to doing it over the washing up in the evening.
1: Well, this is it. And we finish by often going out for a meal afterwards. This is our business meal. And we celebrate by having a formal business meal afterwards. So, yes, really essential. Yeah.
0: Which is cheaper for you because you don't have to pay for it out of your own money then, do you?
1: Just expense it to the business, yeah. Yes.
0: But legitimate ones, you're right.
1: Yeah.
0: Yeah, the bit about having an aversion to meetings sometimes was, I'd worked for companies that were PLCs before, and the board meetings, we never talked about the kind of things that you've just illustrated that you should be talking about. It was 95% accounts because the chairman needed to know, and if he didn't put the right message out, the share price went down.
1: Yes.
0: And you found, now I came here to tell you about this project we've just got in Dubai or something, and this new product development we're going to do. And you didn't talk about the kind of things. And then you felt left out, so you stopped contributing. And the process that we talked about last month, and you talk about with your the people in your company and the wife, are all positive day-to-day stuff.
1: Yeah.
0: But it keeps that strategic direction on course, doesn't it?
1: Absolutely. And if I could just say, I have a meeting as well with Lucy, who's head of finance. Now, initially, Lucy would just bring the management reports and we would talk about debtors, creditors, we would talk about, turnover and so on.
0: Yep.
1: However, Lucy has a tool called, I'm not going to remember the name of it now. She has a tool that takes the profit and loss and the trading account and it turns it into visuals. So because we've been working together for a few years now, she can compare 1 year to the next and so on.
0: But visually is a whole lot better than...
1: I am a visual learner, and she'll just show me what the data is, and we will play with it because I can make interpretations of the visual data.
0: Mm.
1: And what we've now started to do is to take that report and just say to artificial intelligence, just analyze that report for me and see what you can come up with.
0: See what that thumbs up.
1: What are the top three things that I should be doing based on that report? And it says things like, Earl, you're doing less online courses than you used to. 82% of what I deliver now was in person. And it says, don't forget to keep the online going because your costs are low. You don't have to fly on aeroplanes. You don't have to stay in a hotel or take taxis.
0: But you don't get chocolates.
1: You're right. So, yeah. We've just extended that meeting with Lucy just to include some of the AI analysis. And it's brilliant. It's really good. So not only do I have my normal management report, I get the visuals and I get a bit of AI interpretation on what are the top three things that I should be doing.
0: Sounds good. You can read Doug's thoughts from the same place on their website, as we'll refer you to after another tune, because we're going to go into the one that's hot off the press with the topic for this month.

0: You see, I let that roll out because some keyboard player, and it might have been Chris Martin, kept his finger on that key just so that it went all the way to the end. I could have talked all over it. And he'd have been wasting sticking his finger on the keyboard, wouldn't he? So that's why we've done that one. Right, we're talking about the managing change and how to guide your business through transition. And we've been Earl and I have been talking while we've been doing it, and we decided you can read all of the stuff on Doug on the blog, but we're just going to pick up on two bits. One is managing the internal business changes, and you've had some experience, and you've got some ways of categorising people that I hadn't heard of before.
1: Yeah, change. Doug's article is brilliant here, but one of the things that he does mention is that change is inevitable. It's the one thing you can guarantee is going to happen in every business, in every personal life, in every aspect of whatever we do. We will experience change. And what I generally teach when we are teaching about coping with change is that three types of people rear their heads above the parapet when change is about to take place. You get the thrivers, the survivors, and the nosedivers. Three different attitudes altogether. The thrivers obviously embrace change. They'll run with it. They are positive and will work generally towards the change that you're looking for.
0: Yep.
1: The nosedivers on the other end of the scale, they hate change. They will say things like, management and leadership don't know what they're doing. They tried this 10 years ago. It didn't work then. Why should it work now? Look, half of them have left. I'm still here. Who are you going to listen to? Me or the people who are not here? So that's a noise from the nosedivers. And they only make up 15% of the population, as do the thrivers. So that's 30%. So that means that
0: there's still a lot there.
1: It is a lot, 30%. But 70% of any organization, generally speaking, is made up of survivors. People who don't know which way to go. Mm. They don't know whether to go for the thriving side or the nosediving side. So your communication and any change program really needs to be directed towards the survivors. If you can get the survivors on your side, you can move the organization towards a thriving element. And you use the thriving people to put forward positive energy and positive messaging around what changes are taking place.
0: And even if you hadn't used those great words that you've just used, you'll have identified them and categorised them in your own head anyway, because it's on the way they consistently answer to you. It's like the doomsters bit that I use at the start of the show.
1: Yes,
0: you know,
1: yes.
0: Doomsters enjoy being doomsters and negative generally, and they like to try and convert the rest of the world that they're going to be doing those. And so in your expression, you're controlling the nosedivers, really, aren't you?
1: Absolutely. And the thing is, if you don't put your energy towards the nosedivers, they will generally cut themselves off anyway. Mm. Our focus needs to be on the survivors, ensuring that they stay positive and they can see the value of moving to this new place.
0: Brilliant. So that's the way of managing some of it internally. We'll talk about the external one with the customer after the next tune. Well,

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1: Steve Parker.
2: Step by step, Whitney Houston progressing through making changes in your company. We talked about some ways of how you manage it internally. Earl, the next big thing is to make sure that changes are communicated in a positive way to customers as well, isn't it?
3: Absolutely. The way you want to communicate change has got to be said in a way that's going to give it traction. There's something called the Noster model. I can't remember it all off the top of my head, but it talks about having vision. It talks about having resources. It talks about having a plan. And you need all of those five things in place for the message to really land very, very well. Mm. So if you look up the Noster model, K-N-O-S-T-E-R.
2: Oh, okay.
3: A very good model for
2: communication. But it's mostly, you were talking about nosedivers or whatever earlier.
3: Yeah.
2: If some of the changes are negative or they're due to financial difficulties and things like that, you have to make sure that the doomsters in your company don't spread the word just because they don't agree with it.
3: You're absolutely right. I mean, at the end of the day, the people who will promote change the best will be your thrivers.
2: Right.
3: And you clearly want to have many of your thrivers in your leadership team.
2: And externally facing or having the contact with the customers. Yeah.
3: You do not want to put a nosediver in front of your external customers, because the noise they will make will be negative. And it's just the way they are.

0: post office, and the resistance was ridiculous. Yeah. But once the Thrivers got over there and kept coming back with the positive messages about, oh, wow, Green Park is really good. Got fountains outside on a beautiful day like today. You will love it.
1: Yeah, people, and it spreads the word. And same with the customers. You can say that you have to give them the really positive ways, that reasons that you're moving, rather than get them think the worse.
0: Yeah.
1: Why come they moving? Are they in trouble?
0: And not only that, embrace some of the feedback you get from the negatives. For instance, one of the things that that Green Park story I was just telling you, they didn't want to move out of city centre because they liked being close to the nursery, which was in city. So one of the things they did, they put on a bus every 20 minutes, and it was something that solved the problem.
1: Brilliant. There's lots about the change. You can read Doug and the ETC via the website. We're going to give you that after the news, or just contact me, steve.parker at blackcountryradio.co.uk, and I'll put you in touch. More after the news, including those details.

0: live from the Black Country, online, on your mobile.
1: From the Sky News Centre at 2. A former boss of the UK's largest police force says he's anxious about pubs being allowed to stay open until 5am for England's upcoming World Cup match. A change to licensing laws in England and Wales means fans can stay in their local for the game, which starts at 1am on Monday. Andy Trotter, who worked at the Met Police, says it's all too last minute, but landlord Jason Cleary believes that's a bit of an overreaction.
2: When the goal's gone in, the singing, the drums are playing, and people are just jumping about and loving life. And at 1am in the morning, they're respectful of the neighbours as well. So at 1am in the morning, it's going to be the same, and people are going to hear them. People want people to cheer. People want them to enjoy it.
1: Interpol has named a Ukrainian woman wanted over a parcel bomb attack in Monaco, said to have targeted a tycoon with links to Russia. Anastasia Berezovska has reportedly been spotted in Germany following Monday's attack. A man's been jailed for life for shooting dead a 15-year-old boy in a children's play area in West London. The judge called Rene Graham's murder at a family music festival a premeditated public execution. Andy Burnham says there's room for movement on Labour's pledge not to increase taxes. The leadership favourite insists he'll stick to the party's manifesto pledges if

0: becomes Prime Minister, but Conservative leader Kemi Badenoch says he should focus on welfare instead.
1: We need to get business to create jobs. They're not going to do that if we keep charging them more and more. What Andy Burnham needs to focus on is bringing down the welfare bill and getting people who can work into work. If they start working, we don't have to pay their benefits and they start paying taxes.
0: The Lib Dems want England captain Harry Kane to be given a knighthood after his World Cup performances. MP Leila Moran says it would help bring the country together. And ahead of next week's heatwave, the boss of Currys is warning stocks of fans are running low. Sales apparently shot up nearly 3,000% in June's extreme heat. And that's the latest. I'm Tanya Snuggs.

0: Welcome back to the second hour of the show. Bit of Earth, Wind and Fire after the lover's gone kind of goes with the mood on a Friday afternoon, probably with you chilled out. Welcome to the business show, the business hour, the business club. It's that time where we make business sound interesting. The micro, small, medium and large business world that you don't get to hear about so much on TV or other media. And we have conversations with people with good music in between. So we want to enthuse and inspire you in your business and also make you realise that there's some blooming good companies around. And if you wondered what all these mad people do who run their own businesses and spend all this time, then you'll get an insight into that, even if it's not your business. But where I know a number of you listen, say, oh, blimey, I didn't realise my husband did that. Or people, they were down the pub, oh, yeah, and where we get a big thrill is where people didn't realise we're such brilliant companies in the Black Country. You were doing such amazing things. So this is the time of the month when executive training and consultancy come on the show. And the topic tends to be the blog that people like Doug Daubry and Phil write. And I was talking with Earl Lynch in the last hour. Definitely listen to it again via on demand. It'll be available for 7 days and via on demand from the next few minutes, probably. What I didn't do was draw you to the attention of where you can find the blog. So Earl's now going to tell you, hopefully. How do they find the blog and how do they get in touch with you, Earl?
1: Well, first of all, you'll find the blog on the ETC website. So you'll find that on www.etc.com. You'll find all
0: exec-tc.com or something.
1: Correct,
0: yeah.
1: And if you want to get in contact with me, it's again the same address. It's earl@exec-tc.com.
0: Yes, it's definitely exec-tc.com. It was a Friday afternoon, wasn't it? And you can contact Doug or Earl on that. All of the blogs are there, so there's a real bank covering what we've done in previous years as well, sales and marketing and management. And even if you're a one-person, two-person business, remember that makes it your world or two persons' world, and we want to help you do it as well as you can. Now, ETC always bring in one of their clients who does all of the stuff, and it's Earl. It isn't Earl, it's Jordan this afternoon. We're going to play a tune and then talk to Jordan in a few minutes' time after a tune which vaguely goes about teaching and communicating things with people, but it's mostly because I thought it was a blooming great tune anyway.

That's Train and Drops of Jupiter. I told you it was a blooming good tune, didn't I? Now, I was about to introduce Jordan Williams of Pathway Nexus to you, but he's had to nip out. We're hoping he'll be back during this hour. We're going to tell you about the Pathway Nexus group. You remember we had Pathway Group on before with their training. Pathway Nexus is a section of that, I believe. Hopefully you'll converse afterwards. They offered help to people who are struggling to get their education as an alternative provisioned. Let's see what their website says. They believe every child and young person deserves the opportunity to thrive, regardless of the background, circumstances or starting point. And the Nexus Group, Pathway Nexus Group approach, combines high quality education, personalised mentoring and future-focused progression support to help young people develop academically, personally and professionally. And they deliver flexible programmes tailored to individuals, recognising that every learner's journey is different, whether a young person requires academic intervention, mentoring, careers guidance, alternative provision or preparation for childhood. And they work collaboratively with a whole number of people. So the tuition is a way of doing it. The group offer flexible trauma-informed academic tuition for learners aged 5 to 18 who are not currently engaged in full-time education. The tuition strand is ideal for those with effective home education, PRUs, care settings or learners at risk of disengagement or exclusion. And they offer subject-specific tuition in line with the national curriculum, tailored to each learner's needs, pace and goals. And their tutors cover core subjects across key stages 1 to 4 in English, maths, science, history, geography and French. We'll ask him when he comes in, if he does, how that was put together. Tuition's apparently delivered 1-to-1 or in small groups with a maximum of 5 learners per session to ensure impact, attention and progress. I'm going to play you another tune and then we'll talk more in a few minutes' time.

0: Lulu and To Sir With Love. You see, it's rapidly changing live radio because I sent Jordan and Anthony out and we were hoping to be back. And after one tune, he's come back in. Afternoon, Jordan.
1: Good afternoon.
0: Thanks for being with us. Right, as you know, because we talked to Earl earlier in the hour, we have to find out about you first. Tell us about you outside of work before we get into the work bit.
1: Outside of work, I am a musician, so I play drums and guitar.
0: Whoa.
1: So before I got married last year, I was out pretty much every weekend playing at every event under the sun, whether it was a wedding, party, church, and everything in between.
0: What sort of music do you play?
1: Everything from gospel, R&B, jazz, anything that pays. I was pretty much there.
0: Wherever they'll book you, please.
1: Something like that.
0: So can you sing as well, or do you hide behind the drums and pretend you're backing vocals?
1: I leave the beautiful singing to Earl.
0: Oh, you're in Earl's band. No. On the other hand, we could be after this time, couldn't we?
1: Hopefully.
0: So what made you want to play the drums?
1: My brother was an incredible musician, still is, and he's in America at the moment doing something musical over there.
0: So he can play a bit then?
1: So he's all right.
0: He's okay.
1: He's all right.
0: It's really difficult to pay your brother too many compliments, isn't it?
1: This is it, but he was the very first person I saw, incredible musician, and I wanted to be just like him.
0: Yeah.
1: So I picked up the drums.
0: Yeah, I've got some drums in my garage only because the granddaughter had them for a while. And when the granddaughter and the daughter moved, funnily enough, they didn't take the drums with them. And I'm saying, I haven't got any more room in my garage than you have in your garage. You know,
1: you should pick up some drumsticks.
0: I do occasionally. Occasionally, there's one which isn't covered up. And you're right, for therapy, go out in the dark, give it a bit of a rest. Probably not in the thing. So you do that. Tell us about your career leading up to running the Pathway Nexus Group.
1: Yeah, so I had a varied career, started off in banking and finance, realised I didn't like it all that much and then veered off into project management.
0: Well escaped.
1: Yeah, something like that. So I was a senior project manager before this in tech for a wonderful company called WM5G. And they are an incredible company, and I was leading on a project called UK Tin.
0: Right.
1: So I was doing that. Previous to that, I was working in universities and higher education as a project manager. Unfortunately, was made redundant just before I got married.
0: Happens to us all over the period.
1: Yeah, a few months before I got married and was just about to sign on a mortgage, got made redundant. And my sister knocked me and said, well, why don't you start doing mentoring and supporting young people? This is what you do in your part-time, in your spare time. And I thought, well, who's going to listen to me? Listened to my sister in the end and started Pathway Nexus Group and had a contract with West Midlands Police and kind of snowballed from there, really.
0: And is Pathway Nexus Group your company?
1: It is, yeah.
0: Whoa.
1: It's all mine.
0: It's all your own fault.
1: Yeah, something like that, yeah. So we're supporting people right the way from Stoke down to Dudley, Warsaw, Herefordshire and everywhere in between.
0: Brilliant. I knew that would be a much better version than I did on the start of the show. We'll play another tune and then we'll continue the story with Jordan.

0: serious bit of drumming at the end of Peter Frampton's Show Me the Way, wasn't there? Tunes to go with what we're talking about with Jordan Williams of Pathway Nexus Group. I think I said in my earlier introduction, you work with people who struggle to get proper education from anywhere else. What made you take up that challenge as opposed to helping mainstream education, if you like?
1: I think one of the main things that we look at Pathway Nexus Group isn't just challenging behaviour, but it's challenging circumstances. And sometimes the challenging circumstances that children have been in exclude them from mainstream education, or they don't have trauma-informed staff that are readily available in school.
0: Right.
1: So you come to an organisation like ours, our staff are trauma-informed. Often they have lived experience. So some of our staff have been in care, they've lived in care, they've been through that. And it's often easier to create a relationship with somebody that's got lived experience. I think that's the main difference.
0: Mm. I mean, are they the sort that had always been in trouble at school, or always get excluded from school, or taking it back 300 years when I was at school, got sent out and go and stand outside the room until we let you in, or even worse, the dreaded trip up to the headmaster's office? And those are the ones you're helping?
1: Yes, it's all of those children. And I suppose, you know, those practices of standing outside, whilst you're outside, what's going on? Do you have the chance to reflect? Do you have somebody working through that experience with you? Often not. Mm-hmm. So you come to us, we help you work through those experiences, we help you work through relationships, and on the back of that, you'll get a brilliant education in maths and English, some vocational training, some mentoring, post-16 opportunities, and we bridge that gap.
0: Right. And you've got a load of core subjects, which are the main four or whatever. When you were putting the company together, what was your thought process as to how your offer was going to be like that?
1: Initially, I actually started Pathway off as a mentoring agency. And we met Wolverhampton City Council that said, well, mentoring's fantastic, we really need it, but can you offer education as well? Mm. And that was our pivot. So one of my key words between 2025 and 2026 was pivot. And that was our biggest pivot to open that market to launch into education. So it was initially mentoring, and that's what I needed when I was in school. I needed a mentor, a kind of older friend, an older brother kind of thing. Mm. And I didn't have that, and made some strange and foolish decisions.
0: Those are really useful for what you're doing now.
1: Definitely.
0: People don't want somebody perfect.
1: This is it.
0: Mentoring them. They want somebody who's, oh God, did you do that as well?
1: This is it. And that lived experience really helps us connect with the young people that we work with.
0: Yeah. And also, I used to work for Britain's best private mentoring group for a while in the UK. And then some people overcomplicated it by saying, oh yeah, but when you're with somebody, you can't start talking about that, because that's coaching, that's not mentoring, and so and so, oh, and that's teaching, and that's not mentoring. And I said, but when I'm talking to people, you answer whatever need comes out in the conversation.
1: Exactly.
0: You don't say, oh, this is a mentoring session, I'm not going to tell you how to add up.
1: Exactly.
0: Is that how yours? So there was a stronger link. I think it was only because people sometimes put mentoring in a bracket or a box, if you like. It wasn't such a big pivot as you probably thought it was at the time,
1: yeah,
0: is it?
1: Exactly that. And I think the mentoring side of things actually underpins everything that we do. So we mentor in three strands: character, careers, confidence. And with those three strands, the education offer kind of stems on the back of those things. If you don't have a fantastic character, you're not going to have the confidence to become an individual that contributes to society. Mm. And those post-16 opportunities won't be available to you because you didn't develop your character, you didn't develop your confidence, and the careers opportunities, you're kind of locked out of those without key skills to education, without roots into industry. You don't have that, and it's that wraparound experience that we really, really offer.
0: Yeah, there was the Timpsons business model you would have heard of, where a lot of the people who work for Timpsons, the MD of there was shown around a prison on a regal visit once, and he was the only one who actually talked to some of the prisoners, and they said, actually, you've got just the attitudes I need. but nobody had given them the chance. And I suppose you're fitting into a lot of that area as well, aren't you?
1: This is it. And I think one of the key words for us is patience. And sometimes it just takes a little bit of patience to tease out what is going on. And once you find out what's going on, you can work backwards and build somebody up from that point.
0: Yeah. So it's one of the scenarios, I suppose, that nowadays then teachers have got 30, 35 in a class or whatever it happens to be. Even though they've got the inclination, they don't have the time to delve deeper into the troublesome one.
1: Absolutely, yeah.
0: They just want them out of the way because they don't want them disrupting the rest of it.
1: Exactly. I think when you're 30, 31 to one tutor or one teacher, you don't have the time. Mm. When you're in a smaller setting, 1-to-1, 2-to-1, you've got the time to get to know the child, what triggers them, what doesn't trigger them, what they like, what they don't like, and really develop a teaching style and a curriculum that suits that young person. Everybody doesn't learn the same way. Some people are visual, some people like music, some people like to draw, some people are very academic, and you want to be able to tailor whatever you're delivering to that young person.
0: Yeah. In my days, before yours, mine was the grammar school days. And if you passed your 11 plus, age less than 11, you got sent to one of them. Nobody ever thought of those kind of things. Mm-hmm. So some of us went to schools geared at high-end academia, and therefore some of us felt like a failure. Or look, one of the last things my headmaster ever said to me was, "This isn't very good, Parker. You've lowered the averages, haven't you?" And I said, "Yeah, I definitely have." But it didn't affect me. But if you were put into education and then you kept getting those knockbacks all the time, some people would just go in the opposite direction, wouldn't they?
1: Exactly that. And we just want to build our young people's confidence to be able to overcome those barriers.
0: I did see him about 20 years later and told him what I did. And I said, "See, I didn't do so bad after all." But that
1: felt great.
0: But you're right. It was kind of nice, yeah. But you're right, I did bring your averages. I couldn't help this. The school average for my school at the time was 9.5 O-levels. I wasn't even interested in 9.5 subjects. My 9.5 O-levels. That's playing another tune.

0: We're with Jordan of Pathway Nexus Group. How difficult is it to communicate with some of the people in the first place? Have they? Do you get the, oh, not somebody else who says they're trying to help me?
1: Yeah, all the time. I think a lot of the young people that we deal with and look after are disengaged from education and disengaged from absolutely everything to do with school. So the last thing they want to look at is maths and English. The last thing that they want to do is come to your learning centre. But actually, when you've got that lived experience, when you've got somebody in who's genuinely just trying to get to know you and make a relationship, it makes all the difference. And then before you know it, you're in the session, you're enjoying, and you don't realise that you're learning, or you don't realise that you're being reintegrated back into mainstream education, and they don't want to leave you. So it's all of those types of young people that we love to see.
0: So remind me what ages you cover?
1: So we go from the age of 5 right up until 25.
0: Wow.
1: So there are some older young people who still need support with post-16 opportunities, whether it's access to GCSEs, A-levels, college qualifications.
0: Because they weren't allowed to take them.
1: Exactly that.
0: Wow.
1: Some people that we support are working slightly behind where they should be for their age. So they have support up until they're 25 to access opportunities. Sometimes we do career support, and that's involved in our post-16 offer.
0: Right, blimey. And where do you do all these things?
1: We're mobile. So we operate in Dudley. We have a learning centre in Stoke. We operate in libraries, in students' homes, in schools. So wherever we've got the space, we operate with West Midlands Police as well. So they've offered some of their spaces for us too.
0: Great. Yeah, I can see that, because that's a good exercise.
1: We are also in Earl's office in Dudley as well.
0: Fancy him pointing that out. Whereabouts in Dudley is Earl's office then?
1: It's Kings Winford, yeah.
0: That's Kings Winford. That's not Dudley. He's trying to sound as though he's moved it now, you know. But it's I'm guessing, like most of us, it was just you when you started.
1: Yes.
0: How does it work now? Are you managing director now?
1: Yes.
0: So, or chairman, or
1: some, well, a little bit of everything.
0: Bit of everything.
1: Yeah.
0: Now.
1: So we have around 20 tutors, mentors that are with us at the moment, supporting us right from Stoke, Warsaw, Herefordshire, Dudley, and still expanding. So we're going into the new academic year, and we're recruiting, looking for new staff that are qualified and can deliver.
0: What sort of people are you interested in?
1: So we're looking for teachers, qualified teachers, mentors, people.
0: Do the qualified teachers need to had a load of experience? Do they need to be particularly old, or could they be frustrated ones that did their teaching ones and haven't had a chance to do anything other than supply teaching?
1: A lot of
0: apparently, allegedly, that may or may not happen. I've just made it up.
1: A lot of our staff at the moment are frustrated teachers. So the frustrated teachers may not be frustrated for the same way. So they may be teaching 30 to 1 and they may have 30 kids in the classroom and realise that they may not be able to make the difference that they want to make. So they come to us and be able to tutor one-to-one, be able to have a little bit more of their time and be able to make a difference one-to-one, two-to-one, and deliver that way.
0: So that's when you started the company, did you have an idea where it wanted to go to, or how big you wanted it to become?
1: I had no clue. When I kicked
0: Most
1: off,
0: people don't.
1: No, when I kicked off Pathway Nexus, I just knew that I wanted to do something. And the goals and where I want to go constantly changes. I think the goalposts change when your view changes. And as we hit new opportunities, the goalposts change, the views change as we talk to new people. So I'm talking to Earl at the moment.
0: Well, I was going to say, that's where I guess Earl comes into to try and unpickle all those millions of things in your brain, doesn't it?
1: This is it. So we started off in mentoring, then kind of pivoted into education. From the education pivot, we pivot to somewhere else, that pivots to somewhere else. So then we look at, do we become Ofsted registered, and what does that look like? Does the offer change after that? Okay.
0: Do you have to behave more when you, if it's Ofsted registered, that kind of stuff?
1: Well, how many hours we can offer, and
0: yeah,
1: and you know what the building looks like, and you know different regulations that we may have to follow. So, yeah,
0: yeah, that can be, that could burden you with, for all the merits of Ofsted, that could burden you with
1: a lot more red tape.
0: Yeah, the times you mostly hear about Ofsted is when they've inspected somebody and those people have, you know, have really struggled with the whole thing, isn't it? And you're right, you are separate from a lot of it because you're picking up the ones that weren't in the proper system, aren't you?
1: Yeah.
0: And yeah, that's just going to be a growing market for years, isn't it?
1: This is it.
0: Sadly, it is.
1: It's a really unfortunate thing, but I'm really grateful to be in this space, to be able to offer our solution, and to be able to offer it in a way that says, actually, I understand, I was somewhat here at one point, and this solution I wish I had when I was your age, and that kind of will shape the way I view the business and what we deliver and how we deliver that.
0: Brilliant. Whizzing through, almost run out of time. We've got some tunes to put in before the end. So you can hear this again for 7 days via on demand from within a few minutes of it going out. How do people get in touch with you and how do they find out more?
1: Yeah, so you can jump on our website, www.pathwaynexusgroup.co.uk. You can read all about us and make an inquiry on the website that will take you through to our email page. Alternatively, if you want to get in touch straight with me, you can catch me at jordan@pathwaynexusgroup.co.uk and I'd be happy to talk to you and schedule a meeting.
0: And you said you're operating in Dudley or Kings Winford and all those other places. Where's your main base? Have you got an office of your own yet, or do you work out of an office in your house like me?
1: Yeah, so the office that we work in at the moment is in Warsaw.
0: Okay.
1: I'm very infrequently there. So some of the other guys that I work with are in Warsaw. So I spend most of my time operating from home. And our flagship location is in Kidsgrove in Stoke.
0: Oh, okay.
1: Yeah.
0: Yeah, I worked in Stoke for 3 or 4 years. I'm an adopted potter, I am. Yeah, it took about 2 years of working there solidly before they said, yes, Doc, you're one of us now.
1: I'm working to get there.
0: Yeah, and I never used to help myself because I used to say I listened to Radio Tarduk on the way up to the thing, and it was a bloke called Sam Plank on Stoke Radio. And when I got there, they said, you can't say that, Doc. And I said, you've just proved I'm right. Jordan, thanks for coming in. It's been a bit different to the normal experience, but we'll follow you through and then, you know, be interesting to hear, see how you get on, where you are, get you back in 6 or 9 months' time and say, oh, I decided to do that with a chap called Earl's help.
1: Definitely. Really great to be here. Thanks so much.
0: And that would be really good. Thanks a lot.

Communication, Spandau Ballet, all about what we've been talking about with Jordan from Pathway Nexus Group. Got the news coming up at 3 o'clock. But I thought I'd sneak in another sort of school-related tune. We don't play much Alice Cooper on the show, but I thought we'd probably do that. I'll put that in next. And then it'll be almost uninterrupted with a song that we used to play a lot during COVID and times when it's when you're feeling down and getting through that. So take a look at the Pathway Nexus Group. You're on their website, because it's easy to get lost in the system, thrown out of the system, thinking that nobody cares. And it is really difficult for teachers. One of the reasons China struggles with innovation and things like that is dates back really, and I've worked there for long enough, is because imagine it was quite hard when you and I were at school maybe, and you were one of 30 and they never quite got around to you, or they didn't call you by your proper name, or they couldn't always remember your name in the first place. In China, they've been brought up with school classes and classroom classes of 50 or 60. So you give up putting your hand up and you think nobody cared then, which is why they take a lot of their innovation and ingenuity off people like us.

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1: From the Sky News Centre at 3. Three men have been found not guilty of murdering journalist Lyra McKee in Londonderry. The 29-year-old was shot dead when a masked gunman fired towards police during riots in Derry in April 2019. Paul McIntyre, Peter Kavanagh and Jordan Devine have been cleared of the charges in a non-jury trial. A former senior police officer has hit out at the last-minute change to pub opening hours in England and Wales. Andy Trotter says short-notice licensing extensions to 5am on Monday, allowing fans to watch the Three Lions' next World Cup match, are unhelpful. Meanwhile, the Lib Dems are calling for Captain Harry Kane to be given what they say is a well-deserved knighthood. Kane has told the Lions Den podcast that this season is his best ever.
2: 72 goals so far, and then hopefully a few more to go is... Yeah, I think almost 20 more than I've ever reached in my career. Yeah, I've had some good moments, but in terms of how I feel right now, I think just from an overall package, I feel as good as I've ever felt going onto the pitch, no matter the situation.
1: Government officials are in talks with Pakistan about returning the leader of a Rochdale grooming gang. 73-year-old Shabir Ahmed, who was released from prison yesterday, is at the centre of a deportation row. Tory leader Kemi Badenoch says Andy Burnham should focus on welfare. The Prime Minister in waiting has suggested there's room for movement on tax in Labour's election manifesto. And Taylor Swift is expected to marry NFL star Travis Kelce later. The wedding is thought to be taking place at New York's Madison Square Garden. One of the singer's fans, Alison Romero, is flying from London to join the celebrations.
3: Yes, I'm so excited. I've been a fan for 17 years and I'm just so happy that she's found the love that she's always wanted. He seems really supportive of her. She's so successful to find a man who's not threatened by that, and I'm just

That's Real Wild Child and Iggy Pop welcoming you to the third hour of the Business Show, the Business Hour, the Business Club. Hope you've enjoyed the show so far. There's been a few things going on behind the scenes just to keep us on our toes technically and otherwise. But we sorted them all out, and I bet you never spotted the gap, did you? So in the third hour, lots of manufacturing news and local business news mixed in with the usual mix of music. And our favourite part of the show, at least for therapy-wise, is the comfortable silences. Cup of tea at 3:15, might be 3:20, with three tunes back-to-back, where we ask you to think of people and places you love and just generally recover like we do on a Friday afternoon or whenever you're listening. So coming up after the next tune, the latest manufacturing news put together every day of the week and sent to me, including by Mark Weymouth of Plus Automation. We've got the latest news on the manufacturing champion and Andrew Wilson's campaign for that. Tell you a bit about the recent TMG, that's the Training Manufacturing Group, and Incom Expo at that. And then some positive news concerning S&B Construction, the Boston business cohorts, the latest one of those, and Grape Tree and much more. So all that to come in this hour. But while we get there, I thought as it was Friday, I'd play a tune where, if you've forgotten the words, you can just join in anyway. The Police and da-do-do-do, da-da-da-da.

You see, I reckon that's one of the tunes where you knew all the words, didn't you? And then another thing I remember about it, and I don't know whether this was the same as you, was that last bit at the end with the bass guitar and the guitar that went right to the end. And as you know, if you're a regular listener to the show, I always play the end bits rather than talk all over them. So those are some of the best bits. Anyway, as promised, some of the latest positive UK manufacturing news that we've put together. And again, thanks to Mark Weymouth of Plus Automation. He's one of my manufacturing contacts, gang, a huge number of them that contribute to this and my business world. And I'll give you his contact details so that if you want to get in touch with him, you very much can do. I'll give you those details in a minute. So news from a little bit further away back, including the Ingenuity SME Snapshot Survey was done in June. Some interesting findings on that, which I'll touch on in a minute. The UK Metals Council are seeking input for their industry survey 26-27. Ribena owner has announced a new £14.5 million blackcurrant plant. I'm sure the plant's made of concrete or metal, but it's a blackcurrant plant, which is what attracted my attention to. Also, local company Diversification wins Granger and Worrell £30 million aerospace and defence work. And the story is that securing more than £30 million of new orders in defence, energy and aerospace is helping one of Bridge North's largest employers bounce back from a tough trading period. Granger and Worrell, who received the King's Award for Innovation in 2025, is utilising its technical expertise and proven production capacity in complex aluminium sandcasting to win work with customers manufacturing light aircraft engines, specialist vehicle transmissions and data centre applications located across some dedicated facilities on the Stanmore Industrial Estate, just outside of Bridge North. Company's diversification strategy is paying off after it was put into place 18 months ago to combat dropping volumes and reduction in new projects in its core automotive business, a drop fueled by global uncertainty and a slower than scheduled pickup in electric vehicles. Duncan Eldridge is the CEO, and he said, "It's fair to say we've had a difficult time in recent years, but I'm pleased to say that our transition into new markets, complemented by an ongoing commitment to automotive, has turned things round and given us a robust foundation to grow again. We have deep capabilities from experience and investment in metallurgical science, computer modelling, digital sand printing and laser metrology, which means we can move very fast to make prototypes, sometimes in less than 48 hours, and we can work on multi-year development programmes and then serious productions. Attributes are well suited for clients in defence, aerospace and energy. This has been reflected in the £30 million of orders we've secured in the first 6 months of the year. It's just the start," he said. "We're expecting further wins between now and the end of 2026. Have a look at Granger and Worrell, great company, locally and just down the road. More positivity, exports drive may created a recovery in May in the UK car production, and lots more on that. Another big news a couple of weeks ago, a supporter of the show, somebody in my business world, I've been a, modesty aside, I've been a mentor and advisor to her for more than 10 years now, Adrienne Houston of Eurovacuum Products. Adrienne Houston, Eurovacuum Products, received recognition of being in the top 50 women in engineering in the UK. Quite a thrill for her, modesty aside, quite a thrill for me. We've celebrated it together in ways which I can't tell you, but it may involve drink. Anyway, Adrienne Houston, Eurovacuum. Have a look at Eurovacuum anyway, really good for pumps and stuff for that, for a whole range of sectors. Now, more positivity, bang up to date, and it includes
aircraft deliveries hitting a record high, and £388 billion UK aerospace pipeline, such as a recent order for 18 Airbus A330 NEO powered by Rolls-Royce engines. And we've also seen UK car production return to growth with a 3.2% increase in May, and the UK PMI remaining in growth. So, look out for those positive news. Aircraft deliveries hitting a record high as global demand fuels $388 billion UK aerospace pipeline. I struggle to keep up with billions and trillions. I can just about cope with millions. I don't know whether you're the same. Also, the UK, you would have heard, has announced a £15 billion boost to defence funding, though the discussions are still going on that. A billionaire is investing £35 billion, so it's billions again, in a small modular nuclear reactors rollout across the UK. Britain has confirmed plans to build 12 new nuclear submarines, and six new warships are to be built under the government's defence investment plan. Our regular contributors, accidentally or otherwise, Rolls-Royce SMR to open a £12 million development centre in Derby. And Lotus has launched the Hethel Performance Hub to accelerate UK automotive innovation. The 100th Boxer vehicle rolls off the production line recently. And let me see what else you can. I tell you what, let's throw in some about apprenticeship, STEM and education. The UK's first vocational celebration day to salute the UK's skilled young people is on Thursday, the 6th of August. And Make UK has introduced accelerated engineering skills training, another one of those. So lots on that. Don't forget the SME podcast that Mark does every Saturday. There's now more than 270 of them. You can find that on mtdcnc.com, and then follow SME plus Focus plus Episode. And Mark is also plugging, as always, his day job. He works for Contrinex, Making Sense of Sensors. And there's a great article this week on Contrinex adding photoelectric sensors to its smart measurement sensor solutions. And they're helping customers apply the opportunities of Industry 4.0 with its range of analog and digital small measurement inductive sensors. They mirror Contrinex's. 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It's Friday afternoon, let me off. You can find tons of those and the applications for a whole range of sectors. So I'll repeat it more than once, but Mark Weymouth, if you want to get in touch directly, tell him you've been on this show or you're a listener of mine, and he'll definitely help you out. You can find him on Plus Automation on 0121 582 2258, or you can email him at sales@plusautomation.co.uk. And if you're feeling a little bit shy, or you don't quite want to be able to do it yourself, just get in touch with me, steve.parker@blackcountryradio.co.uk, and I'll gladly introduce you. Right, time for another tune.

See what I mean about playing the tunes to the end? This time, it was Aerosmith hanging on to the vocals and the harmonies. Who'd have thought, eh? Loving an elevator. Right, a little bit later than scheduled, but you know me. Sometimes it just happens at 3:20 on a Friday afternoon. Time for Comfortable Silences. Cup of tea at 3:20. Three tunes, back to back. A chance for you to make a cup of tea, get some biscuits, and just listen to three tunes uninterrupted. Think about people and places you love. And as I often say, if you're feeling a little bit lonely, just imagine yourself in with a gang of Black Country Radio, Black Country Extra listeners, or friends and chums of mine, if you like, and you'll feel a whole lot better. Today, drifted towards some Carpenters. And then I remembered that TV series Faith on TV, mostly because I'm doing some stuff in Wales at the moment and it's got good scenery and good countryside in it, all filmed in a place which I go through on the way to where I'm getting to. And then somebody I'm pretty sure I hadn't played for a while, Emily Sandé. So, Comfortable Silences, cup of tea at 3:21 starts now. I'll be back with you in about 10 minutes' time.

Phew, feeling better already, hope you are. Rainy Days and Mondays was the Carpenters tune. Faith Song by Amy Wodge, who also wrote Thinking Out Loud with Ed Sheeran and plays with him occasionally. And then Clown from Emily Sunday was our therapy session on this Friday afternoon. Hope you really enjoyed those. Right, back to some manufacturing to bring you back down to earth. Some great work by Andrew Wilson, campaigning and trying to get the voice heard. This week's mentions include some work she's doing with Anne Watson MBE of Ingenuity. Check out Ingenuity. They've also got their latest third SME snapshot survey live. The last one in March 2026 covered 250 SMEs representing 10,000 plus employees and a £1.91 billion combined revenue. Have a look at Ingenuity. Try and give your views in with it, because Anne Watson and the Ingenuity gang are talking to more and more and more MPs and government. Also this week, Andrea and a number of the people in the gang, who may or may not include me, yes they do, commented on — we're not going to get too much into politics here, just pick it up on some words from Andy Burnham in a speech he did recently. Growth through reindustrialisation. The manufacturer's answer was exactly what we need to hear, thank you. But be quick, because unless the steel strategy is sorted out, there'll be little domestic manufacturing left to help reindustrialisation. That's all to do with the import duties and tariffs which have been applied, which seem like a good idea, except that they have applied them to metal and steel, which companies in the UK absolutely can't get and can't do themselves. So there's going to be supply shortages, huge price increases, and make them all really, really difficult. One of the worst decisions that's been made otherwise. Other comments she's made: we need to change politics, we need to do it now. Yes, as an industry, we beg you to appoint people with real business experience into positions of influence and listen to those making it happen. We need problem solving, not point scoring. That'd be a real change, not just in politics, across business too, says Andrea. And working together rather than fighting each other, exactly what we need in politics, policy development and support. A lady called Carol Rose Burke said last week she believes the UK's got a golden opportunity to redraw supply chains for the next 50 years, but it must be bold, and it means that government, trade bodies, academia, OEMs, primes, tier ones and suppliers work together with much greater urgency, and a whole load of stuff like that. So follow Andrew Wilson, connect with her via me if you would. I know you've been following this campaign to get manufacturing heard loud and clear. A lot of us are doing it. A lot of us need to shout even louder, and we need to make sure that politicians don't just play politics, because there really isn't that amount of time to go, particularly unless the government changes round and reverses the policy on steel import tariffs, which, with my business hat on, they could do immediately, and it could have a major effect. It's only a case of taking some of the codes out that they had before and replacing them with ones that will really help. Right, I'm going to put the hobby horse away. We'll have a few more bits of business news before we go. But let's play a tune from Free. I'm Nerd from Ages.

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1: Wishing Well and Free, hadn't played that, as I say, for absolutely ages. Right, a few items of more positive news items. People First Approach sees S&R Construction take the large employer title at the Best Places to Work Awards. And that's news of a King's Winford-based firm's drive to change the face of the construction sector by putting people first, has claimed a major regional honour. S&R Construction now employs over 300 people at its Dorleybrook Road HQ, beat off the challenge of BDO LLP, BMET College and FBC Manby Bowdler to be named Best Large Employer at the first ever Best Places to Work Awards. It was hosted by Birmingham Business, and the competition looked to highlight companies who were going above and beyond to promote well-being, social impact and personal development across the West Midlands. Wow, just wow, said Tracy Sankey, director at S&R Construction. We've always tried to place our people at the heart of the business, and this is recognition secured against high-profile competition, reinforces our approach that it's working. More than 250 people were present at the Best Places to Work Awards at the iconic Grand Aston Webb Grand Hall at the University of Wolverhampton. So that was good. You'll want to have a look at them. It's www.srconstructionlimited.co.uk. And there were names like Kerry Carter, Lauren Sankey, Jason Bradley, Jamie Sankey, Tracy Sankey. Oh, there was a whole load of them celebrated. Across that. So that's that part of it. What else can I tell you? Four Black Country centres put on the map with the unveiling of the latest Black Country Chamber Boston Business Cohort. Five manufacturing specialists, UK's leading tourist attraction financial institution, celebrating its 125th birthday, are among the latest organisations to be admitted into the Boston Black Country Business Hall of Fame. A&M, EDM, Alucast, Mercia Lifting Gear, Sherwood Stainless Steel and Zorn are representing the industrial heritage of the region for the Chamber. They were joined by the hugely popular Black Country Living Museum and the Tipton and Coseley Business Society as part of the next 12-strong cohort. And finalising the fantastic Dozen, JJX Logistics, IT provider Concero, civil engineering based specialist Forkers, Forkers, in case Ofcom were listening. Though I've always wanted to be the person who answers the phone, and you're getting a bit tired on a Friday afternoon and the word Forkers comes out wrong. Just my simple sense of humour. Let me off. Baked products manufacturer CC Morris and Urban Hacks. Sarah Morehouse, supporter of this show, says our latest intake of Boston companies takes us to 42. Check out blackcountrychamber.co.uk. And then our final one, more than 900 staff at the UK's leading organic food retailer have shared a £100,000 bonus just a few months after it completed the move to an employee ownership trust. That's Grape Tree, which opened its 200th store in July, and you can find more details on that on www.grapetree.co.uk. Loads of positivity, positivity this week. There'll be more next week.
2: When your legs don't work like they used to before, and I can't sweep you off of your feet,

That's Ed Sheeran and a tune written by Amy Wadjew. You heard Uncomfortable Silences, cup of tea at 20 past three. Thanks to our guests this afternoon, Earl Lynch of Executive Training and Consultancy. Look forward to seeing ETC back at the end of July. Jordan Williams of the Pathway Nexus Group was in for the second hour. Some inspirational stuff on that. We'll be back next week with Stella Wakeman and Nella Scher of Thrive. See how they've got on since they were with us 6 months ago. And Dudley Police taking us to the news. Heather Small and Proud and Summer Breeze Isley Brothers. I'll catch you soon. Bye-bye.

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1: From the Sky News Centre at 4. Three men have been acquitted of the murder of journalist Lyra McKee in Londonderry. The 29-year-old was hit by a bullet as she observed riots in Derry in April 2019. Our reporter Conor Gillies was at the non-jury trial at Belfast Crown Court.
2: The three men, they were essentially accused of accompanying that lone, unknown gunman to the point of the corner where Lyra was attacked, encouraging him to fire those shots. To the murder charge, it was not guilty all round.
1: The new IRA has said it was behind the attack. A former boss at the Met Police says the government's last-minute decision to allow pubs in England and Wales to stay open for longer on Monday morning is unhelpful. It's so football fans can watch the Three Lions World Cup match against Mexico, which starts at 1 a.m. Andy Trotter says the change means a switch-up in resources.
3: We all hope that everyone enjoys themselves and has fun, but we all know, and it's a fact, that the combination of hot nights, alcohol, sporting events can lead to problems, and quite rightly, the police have got to plan for any occurrence and make sure that they're fully prepared for it. So that's one of the anxieties of this late notice.
1: Meanwhile, a campaign has started for England captain Harry Kane to receive a knighthood for his heroics during the tournament. Lib Dem MP Leila Moran has launched an early day motion. That's a statement which MPs can sign calling for this to happen. Authorities in Monaco say their main suspect in a bomb attack on Monday is a Ukrainian woman who disguised herself as a man. It's reported 39-year-old Anastasia Berezovska has been spotted in Germany. Tory leader Kemi Badenoch says Andy Burnham should focus on welfare. The Prime Minister in waiting has suggested there's room for movement on tax in Labour's election manifesto. And ahead of next week's heatwave, the boss of Currys has warned stocks of fans are running low. Sales apparently shot up nearly 3,000% in June's heat. That's the latest. I'm Tanya Snuggs.

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1: From the Sky News Centre at 5. Lyra McKee's family say they'll leave no stone unturned after three men were cleared of her murder in Londonderry. The journalist was shot dead as she reported on riots in Derry in 2019. Speaking outside Belfast Crown Court, Lyra's sister Nicola Corner said they'll never stop searching for answers.
2: But we will not go down with this. This is not over. Lyra said if you're going to go down fighting. And I can tell you right now that every one of my family will. Because we do this for Lyra. She deserves justice.
1: Two men have been jailed for a combined 20 years for stabbing a journalist who worked for a Persian language news channel. Iran international reporter Puria Zarati was targeted outside his home in southwest London in March 2024. Prosecutors claim the two Romanian nationals carried out the attack in Wimbledon on behalf of the Iranian state. The National Police Chiefs Council has criticised the short notice allowing pubs to stay open until 5am on Monday. It's to allow England fans the chance to watch their next World Cup game, which starts at 1am. A woman who claimed her elderly husband stumbled and fell on a kitchen knife has been jailed for at least 12 years. Daryl Berman, who's 72, was convicted of murder last week. Seven-time Wimbledon champion Novak Djokovic has won a thrilling match on centre court, live to Lewis Mason.
3: Yes, he has just won a four-set thriller against Arthur Rinderknecht to keep his hopes alive of winning a record 25th Grand Slam title. Seconds after Djokovic won his final point, there was a roar from court number one as defending champion Jannik Sinner booked his place in round four. He beat American Jenson Brooksby in straight sets.
1: And Downing Street's hinting it will continue to use X despite the Culture Secretary and her department coming off the site. Lisa Nandy's accused the social media platform of fueling abuse and misinformation. That's the latest. I'm Tanya Snuggs.

wind. 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Rewind. 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

That's my daughter. 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And now she's all grown up. But she'll always be that baby child.

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1: From the Sky News Centre at 6. Police leaders have criticised the government's decision to let pubs stay open until 5am on Monday for England's next World Cup match. The National Police Chiefs Council says the late decision means officers will be taken away from communities. Kate Nichols is the chief executive of UK Hospitality. She says while she appreciates the concerns, they're not expecting huge numbers and believe it will be a calmer affair.
2: It's not all about drunken disorder. It is about responsible retailing, providing safe spaces for family and friends to come together and watch the football together. And if you can't make it out to Mexico or America, the next best place to watch a football match and to cheer on England is in the pub.
1: The family of a journalist shot dead in Londonderry say they'll leave no stone unturned after three men were cleared of her murder. Lyra McKee was killed as she reported on riots in Derry in 2019. Two Romanian nationals have been jailed for 20 years for stabbing a TV presenter in a street in London. The case in March 2024 exposed the use of criminal proxies in the UK by the Iranian government. Andy Burnham is answering questions on social media forum Reddit. The Prime Minister in waiting has hinted at wiggle room for tax in Labour's 2024 election manifesto. Defending champion Jannik Sinner and 24-time Grand Slam winner Novak Djokovic have both secured their place in the fourth round at Wimbledon. Djokovic came through a four-set thriller against Arthur Rinderknecht, sealing the win with a diving volley.
3: Well, I saw him slip and kind of fall down, and I was just like, please stay down, you know, for that last shot. But there was a lot of slipping and sliding and drop shots and kind of cat and mouse play.
1: Sinner got past American Jenson Brooksby in straight sets. And Ferrari's Lewis Hamilton will be on pole for tomorrow's 17-lap sprint race at Silverstone ahead of Formula One's British Grand Prix on Sunday. That's the latest. I'm Tanya.

0: Good evening, everybody. Hope you've had a wonderful week. Welcome to the Wellbeing Hour with me, Jen. It's Friday. It's 6 o'clock. It's time for all things wellbeing. And I've got a fantastic guest in the studio today talking about something that I have to tell you is very, very close to my heart as a woman of a certain age. Today, I'm talking to Diane Porterfield-Bourne, who is a menopause specialist. Hello, Diane.
1: Hello, Jenny.
0: Welcome to the Wellbeing Hour. And I'm excited to talk to you all about the menopause because I think it's something we don't talk about enough.
1: Yeah, that's true. I think when you kind of hit an age in your midlife that suddenly you develop all these physical and mental health symptoms and trying to join the dots together can be challenging. Let's just put it like that.
0: Oh, absolutely. Absolutely. I think when it hit me, I didn't realise what was going on for quite some time. And then when I did and the HRT kicked in, I was like, hello, I'm back.
1: And it's a lovely feeling when you find yourself back again.
0: Absolutely. So, Diane, you've picked all the music in today.

0: It shows up. So we'll go into your first song, which is a banger, by the way. I have to say, this is a banger. Is there any reason why you've picked Titanium by David Guetta?
1: I absolutely love David Guetta. Oh my gosh.
0: He features again a little bit later on, doesn't
1: he? Yeah, the car's rocking when the music's playing. So, yeah.
0: Excellent. So this is Titanium by David Guetta.

0: What a tune, Diane. What a tune. I love that. That radio goes high when I've got that on as well, yeah. And I'm caterwauling along to it. I can't quite hit those highs that she can. So, Diane, tell us, how did you get into being a menopause specialist? Because I imagine it's not something you walk out of college and go, that's what I want to do with my life. How did you come to be that? Tell us a little bit about how your journey.
1: Well, I've been working in hospitals and nursing since I was probably 16. YTS scheme, and then I started YTS. My nurse.
0: Yeah. That's going back a bit, isn't it?
1: I know.
0: That's a youth training scheme for those people that don't know what a YTS is.
1: And that was when I was 16. I started my nurse training at 17, wow. And I've been nursing the whole of my life now. So this is all I live and breathe is healthcare.
0: Wow.
1: And obviously, I started off in emergency care and GP surgeries, urgent care. I've travelled around a lot. And I just wanted a slightly quieter life, so yeah. My options slightly changed. But I've been running my own business for about 12 years now, focusing on healthcare, all private health for women, tailored whatever they want me to do. And I met a lady one day while I was swimming, and she said, what do you do? And I said, I'm a nurse practitioner, and I run my own private business supporting people with healthcare. And she said, can you tell me about the menopause? And I said, well, I can tell you a bit of what I know, but is there anything in particular? And she just started to tell me her story of the fact she'd had surgery, she'd had a hysterectomy, she'd had very little support from anybody, mm-hmm. anywhere, no information. So I thought, can't be as bad as what she's making it out to be. And I said, I'll meet you back here next week and I'll do some digging. And I did some digging and she was absolutely spot on with everything she'd said. I was absolutely flabbergasted to know that there was just no support and no advice. So this is going back 9 years now.
0: That's not that long ago though, really.
1: No.
0: It's not that long ago.
1: No. And I once I got the bit between my teeth, I realised that all the patients that I'd been looking after fairly recently, that was probably related to the menopause. That was probably related to the menopause. And why weren't we picking this up? And why weren't we doing something about it?
0: Yeah.
1: So I just realised at that point, I gave her some advice and I realised that this is an area of nursing that I could make a real difference in helping women.
0: Okay.
1: Identify that they've got menopausal symptoms, and being a nurse practitioner, and I can prescribe medication that I can actually just not only talk to them and diagnose it, but I can actually treat it and manage their health in the short and long term. And that's where I ran with it, really.
0: What's the difference between a nurse and a nurse practitioner for those of us not in the know? No, that's okay. I know you can prescribe as well. So just talk us through what the differences are.
1: A nurse practitioner is we do a degree in which we can actually make a diagnosis.
0: Okay.
1: So we assess people's health and we're trained to assess and diagnose. And then obviously we can admit people to hospitals and discharge people home. So it's about managing people's care. So we've done a training. You have to have done a lot of years experience to understand what needs to be done. But that's the difference, really. It's a senior nursing role.
0: So I imagine you can't go straight into nurse practitioner. You have to be a nurse first.
1: Yeah, you'll do your nurse training and then you do additional qualifications and training to prescribe and advanced.
0: It's because I remember when they brought nurse practitioners in, it's quite a relatively speaking a new role, really, isn't it? How long has it been around? 20 years, maybe, if that?
1: A bit longer than that. I've been a nurse practitioner for 23 years.
0: Yeah.
1: So it was something fairly new. It was really common in America, but in the UK, not so much.
0: I think it's great because I think the more avenues people have, you know, so they're not sitting in A&E because they can't get to a doctor. They've got different avenues because you can see nurse practitioners quite often. They have them at your GP practice as well, don't they?
1: Yeah.
0: So fantastic. So you'll be able to get the old prescription pad out and give people what they need. I imagine that really makes a difference to what you can do because do you look at all aspects of the symptoms and the menopause and what? Talk us through, because I think some people don't fully understand what the menopause really is and what the symptoms are, because there's lots of wide ranging ones that you wouldn't expect, because everyone knows about the headline ones, right? The hot flashes, the mood swings. But what other kind of symptoms are there?
1: Oh, there's 50 plus symptoms of it.
0: Wow.
1: Anything from kind of dry, itchy skin. Your skin ages when your estrogen levels start to fall as well. You have musculoskeletal pain, so achy, stiff joints. That's a really common symptom.
0: Okay.
1: And people often put it down to if you've got rheumatism, arthritis, and I'm like, no, this is most likely to be the menopause unless there are any other areas. You know, hair loss, you know, intimate health-wise can be problems with intimacy and urine infections.
0: Wow.
1: But brain fog, you know, exhaustion, insomnia.
0: It's making me exhausted just listening to this list. I need a lie down. And as always, you were talking about it, mentally I'm going through my head going, have I had that? Oh, I didn't realise that might
1: I know, so many people just think it's about hot flushes and night sweats, but that's the most common symptoms.
0: Yeah.
1: But I've never had a hot flush.
0: No, touch wood, neither have I.
1: I've had night sweats. I know what that's like. So it's a case that we're all different. So most women, I find that the mental health side of symptoms is far worse.
0: Really?
1: Yeah, absolutely. Because it kind of affects the core being of you. Your confidence has gone. You're thinking, what's going on? Why don't I feel like I used to feel? Yeah. I've got no confidence to get in my car to drive. I haven't got the confidence to make decisions, to book a holiday, to choose the shoes that I want to buy.
0: Do people really go to that level where they struggle to do those little everyday things? It's tragic. And I think for me, the confidence wasn't so much an issue as just the overwhelming sadness.
1: Yeah.
0: I just wanted to cry. I literally could burst into tears at any time. And that's frightening. It's just really frightening. You feel like you're not in control of yourself. And trying to explain that to someone who doesn't understand is difficult.
1: That's exactly what it is. I always describe it as like the old westerns where you're riding on a horse and you fall off the horse and you've got your ankle strap caught in the whatever part of the thing. You're being dragged along by the horse and you've got no way of actually stopping this horse. You're just being dragged along with no control. So when you see somebody that's qualified to advise you and support you with your menopause, it's like stopping the horse and then reaching down and picking you up and going, do you want me to help you?
0: Oh,
1: and that's saying yes. I can help you.
0: I can just imagine that how that must feel to some women. Just because, I mean, my husband's great. He's been really great, but he's had moments where we struggle to understand it as well. And we've had, you know, little spats. We're very open and we talk about things. So we've had good conversations about it. But I imagine not everybody has that. And even though my husband's really good like that, he can never truly understand. So to have someone just reach out that hand and go, take my hand, let me help you. It must be like, yeah, oh my God, thank you so much.
1: And I think being a nurse, people know that nurses are good at listening and helping.
0: Yeah.
1: And the one thing I say to people is that I will listen to you and whatever the issue is, we will sort it out.
0: Yeah.
1: I will help you get to where you want to be, whatever that is. And it's just making sure that people understand that I can do that and I will do that.
0: Yeah.
1: And it's, you know, for people that have often not been listened to and acknowledged from healthcare professionals, I have to say. And they've been, you know, just pushed aside and said to get on with it. And I said, no, you don't get on with it. You have the advice and support that you need. And I will prescribe whatever needs to be prescribed to make you feel better.
0: Okay.
1: And I do.
0: Oh, fantastic. So we'll talk a little bit more about what can make people feel better and how you help them. But we'll go into your next song, which again, I don't know this song, actually. I don't know this one. So the next song we're going into is Where Did You Go, Jax Jones. Have you got a reason behind this song, Diane?
1: I just love it. And again, it's just another banging tune that I'm singing my head off in the car.
0: Oh, we love a bit of karaoke. We love a bit of karaoke. So Jax Jones, Where Did You Go?

0: were talking there, Dan, before that song about how you prescribe things and you help people. So what are the first things that you would do with someone who came to you? What are the first things you would look at?
1: Well, because I'm a nurse, I'll take a full history. So it's really important to make sure that people are up to date with their kind of like their health screening. I need to know about medications that they're taking to make sure that anything I prescribe isn't contraindicated to it.
0: Yeah.
1: And their own personal health history, you know, have they had any hormonal cancers? Have they ever been told they can't have HRT for any reason? And then find out, well, why have you been declined it before?
0: Yeah.
1: Because a lot of people are told they can't have HRT for various reasons, which they absolutely can.
0: Okay.
1: Or a lot of times that it's just something that they've read about or their friends have said. And so really, as a health professional, I'm here to actually give people facts.
0: So what kinds of things do people think they can't have HRT for and they can?
1: Oh, lots of things. Migraines.
0: Okay.
1: High blood pressure. Those are the most common ones that I see.
0: Okay.
1: A family history of hormonal cancer as well. And that's just not the case. There are very strict guidelines that we follow with the NICE guidelines. And as long as we follow those guidelines and we give, you know, and we check people's health history, then, you know, 99% of the time they can have HRT.
0: So the only one that I thought you couldn't have it was if you had a history of breast cancer in the family. Is that correct? Or is that just a rumour?
1: No, it very much depends on who the family member is and how old they were when they were diagnosed with it.
0: Okay,
1: So I see lots of ladies and they say, oh, you know, my gran had breast cancer when she was, you know, 84, well, that's not relevant to you.
0: Okay, that's interesting.
1: So, yeah, so if it's younger relatives, if younger relatives have been diagnosed with it, then we listen a bit closely. But if they're older, then we don't. And it has to be immediate family. But sometimes there can be clusters. So it could be that a sister or your mom and her auntie, but, you know, your own immediate family have had a history of hormonal cancer. And so we start to look a bit more into this. But I've already gone through all of this before I even see you.
0: Okay.
1: So that's where the information before I see you is really important.
0: Okay. And then what would happen then once you've gone through all that medical history and that conversation?
1: Basically, the big question is, what's made you come to me?
0: Okay. So you're not just going, right, I've looked at your history, this is what I think.
1: No. What is it you'd like me to help you with?
0: And that's such an important question, I think, because sometimes when doctors... look at, especially when male doctors are looking at women, they just see this, here's a prescription, off you go.
1: Yeah.
0: When that is such an important question to ask, what do you actually want help with? Because I imagine some women don't actually, do they not want the HRT?
1: Most people do. Most people contact me because they haven't been able to get, they're either refused HRT or told that they can't have any more than what they've got,
0: right.
1: and it's not working. Whereas I just say to them that, you know, whatever you're currently taking, I will address this and I will prescribe for you, or we will write to your GP and ask them to alter your prescription for various reasons.
0: Okay. Just as we're speaking, I'm thinking of loads of questions that I want to ask you about my care, so maybe we'll chat later.
1: You're talking to the right person.
0: I know. I'm like, oh, Diane, I've got, oh, that's just occurred to me. We won't do that on air. We'll have a chat about that later. It's just fascinating to have someone who's an expert in trend. So you've got training in specifically in the menopause, is what you told me. What was the society you said? What was it called?
1: The British Menopause Society. So I've been a member of the British Menopause Society since about 2018. And I've done every single course that they do.
0: I imagine, like me, quite a lot of our listeners didn't even know such a thing existed.
1: Yeah. I mean, you have to be a healthcare professional to be registered with the British Menopause Society. And so all the courses really are designed that health professionals learn additional skills. So we're already experienced nurses anyway. So we're just adding to it, and it's focusing on menopause and women's health and how hormones and HRT improve people's lives.
0: I think this is really important because there's lots of stories going around in the news and how women's health and particularly women's pain is dismissed and not listened to and not addressed. And I know a friend of mine, she's got what she believes, I mean, she's a scientist herself, so she's thoroughly done the research. She believes she's got endometriosis. And she's had to fight every step of the way to get the investigations and get the steps that she wants. And it's great to see that, you know, there are specialists like you out there looking into women's health and women's pain, because I think Nurofen did an ad campaign on it recently about women's pain, didn't they? You know, or you're overreacting, or, and that's what we've been told for years. So, oh, thank you, Diane, for taking care of women. Are there lots of you out there, or is this a growing area, or is it something that is very niche still?
1: It's a growing area, and I think the most important thing is that the listeners understand that to be a menopause specialist, you have to have years of medical training, years of training with the British Menopause Society, and you have to do advanced certificates with mentorship and have completed their courses to be awarded the title menopause specialist. So it was an additional year's training I had to do to get that qualification. So it's always making sure that you do your research and make sure that it depends what you want.
0: Yeah.
1: If you just want to have a chat to somebody about how you can improve your lifestyle, you don't need to speak to a menopause specialist. Yeah. You speak to your doctor or the practice nurse or the nurse practitioner at your surgery. But if you want specialist menopause advice, then you know, you seek the help of health professionals such as myself. And there are a lot of people about there. And when I first started out, there was nobody about. No, as soon as I was trying to talk to organisations about menopause support in the workplace, they thought I got six heads. Why on earth would we want that?
0: Yeah.
1: And now it's completely changed. And now everyone, there's a lot of support out there.
0: Yeah.
1: And it's just making sure that you're getting the right advice from the right people that are qualified to do
0: it. No, that's good. That's good. Good point. And I think you're right. I think there is a lot more conversation about the menopause out there. And I'm trying to work out whether that's because I'm going through it that I hear it, see it and notice it more, or whether it's actually happening. Yeah. But then I remember in a job that I had a few years back before I'd actually started the menopause, they did a focus on the menopause and they did like a webinar. And what I loved that they did was they got some people who worked within the business, a couple of women who were going through it, but they also got, they did a man to present, and he said, I'm presenting as my wife's gone through this, so I want to tell you about what it looks like from the male perspective, which I thought was really, really good. So I feel like the conversations, there are more conversations about menopause. It's less of a taboo subject. Because I remember when my mum went through it, it was just, it wasn't discussed.
1: No. And it was like that then. I remember my mum going through it, and I remember mum being really upset and crying all the time. And then she saw the doctor, and the doctor gave her these tablets. And all I remember seeing, my mum stopped crying and I had a happy mum again.
0: Yeah.
1: And the words were, these are my hormones and I never want anybody to stop these because I feel so well on them.
0: Yeah.
1: But unfortunately, these studies were published back in 2002, 2003, that we now know were misleading information about HRT. At the time, they said it caused breast cancer and it was just stopped worldwide, literally there and then. And now we realise that was just not the case. And so, you know, things have changed and things are going back again. But still people believe those papers.
0: Yeah.
1: My mum was just denied HRT at that point. So we've got a lost generation of women in their kind of like, you know, 60s, 70s and 80s that weren't prescribed any more hormones. And it has such a negative impact on their quality of life. And
0: Yeah, it did. It did. I remember my mum. My mum went more down the snappy, moody route than the crying. I'm more the crying. She was more like... Blah, blah, blah, blah. So I remember this. I remember seeing the change when she went on to HRT. Yeah. And I, very much like you, this is my mum again. Yeah. So those studies have been disproven completely.
1: We've actually got a lot of really good research from them.
0: Yeah.
1: But it wasn't really what it set out to be at the time. But we've realised now that there's a lot of more positives about estrogen and hormone replacement therapy. And with all medication, you only prescribe as much that somebody needs.
0: Yeah.
1: And that's why menopause support needs to be individualised.
0: Yeah.
1: It's never, so here's a prescription, off you go, one size fits all. It's the absolute opposite.
0: Yeah.
1: And it's tweaking and tailoring that HRT just for you. And when you see a specialist like myself, that's exactly what I do.
0: So it's not a one size fits all.
1: Yeah, it's the case I would adjust it and tweak it. You know, we'll give you a bit of that way, a bit of that way. So, and because it's a private service, so people can see me when they want to, but I explain to them in a lot of detail.
0: Yeah.
1: What they need to do and how. And if there's any queries, you contact me and I will make you feel better again.
0: Oh. Oh, she's going to make me cry in a minute. She's going to make me cry. I just wish that I'd had someone to hold my hand like that. Yeah. I mean, you know, the doctors were happy to write the prescription, but they haven't got the time to sit and talk to you and go through it all. Because there were symptoms that I had that was like, oh my God, these are really weird. Is it? And it's just, so I imagine the women who work with you are just so grateful. And it's a wonderful thing for you to do.
1: Yeah.
0: So let's go into your next song, which is a beautiful song. It is beautiful. I love this song. This is Fields of Gold with Sting. This is more gentle. Is this another one you turn up in the car, or is there a different reason you picked this?
1: I think it's escapism, I think, for that one. You just lose yourself. Sting's beautiful voice, and you just lose yourself with that song.
0: Oh, yeah. It's just beautiful. So nice. I can always picture the fields of gold and the hazy sunshine. So let's go for a walk with Sting in some fields of gold.
1: Oh, yes, please.

0: HRT, we were talking a lot about HRT then. To me, it's been a godsend, and to a lot of other women I have. But obviously, there are women who can't take HRT for various reasons, that 1%. And there are potentially some women that don't want to take HRT because whatever reason that might be. So is it the be-all and end-all of the treatment for menopause, or are there alternatives? What else can people do, Diane?
1: There are alternatives, but I think what's the message that we need to get across is that HRT is incredibly safe. The risks of developing breast and ovarian cancer are low. This is what I tell everyone, low to virtually zero.
0: Okay.
1: Because I wouldn't be seeing and prescribing anybody to anyone that I thought there was a higher risk factor. So the risks are really low. So most people can have HRT, but there are a few people that can't or won't. But things like, the most important thing really is about exercise and positive mental well-being.
0: Okay.
1: Exercise ticks so many boxes, I can't even begin to say. So there's one thing that's going to improve your mood and your physical health and well-being is going to be exercise.
0: Oh, good. I do a lot of exercise. That's good. That's good. I feel a lot better now.
1: Because it helps with your mental health and well-being, if nothing else. There's nothing else like it that will just sort your head out. And it's a case of getting fit, doing some weight training, strength training. So all this is going to strengthen your bones, strengthen your muscles, better balance.
0: Okay.
1: Socialising with people. And it just makes you feel great. So exercise is huge. So if there's one thing that you can do, it's exercise.
0: That's the number one alternative thing you would recommend.
1: Yeah. And the other thing is having time out for yourself.
0: Okay.
1: That's a biggie. As a woman, as women, it's like we're down the bottom of the list. Everyone else comes first.
0: We carry a lot. Yeah.
1: And I'm having discussions every day with women that we're trying to say how we can free some more space up in their lives. How can they delegate to others? Do they really need to be doing this? Even if it's just 5 minutes that you can just go outside and just either cry, scream, go for a walk. Call your friend and go, oh, I'm having a really bad day.
0: And do you help women have conversations with their partners and husbands? Do you talk them through, you might want to explain this? Or because I imagine some people that can be difficult.
1: Well, particularly when I see new ladies, whenever I've seen them, I send a really detailed symptom checker form for themselves to complete. But it's not just for them. It's to encourage conversations with partners and family members. So they can either complete this by themselves, but what I actively encourage is that they talk to family about the symptoms, because I wrote that form. So everything that's written on there is a menopausal symptom. So if it helps people talk to partners, and people might go, I didn't know it was a menopausal symptom. I just thought it was you being moody or awkward or distant, or you didn't want to see them or go there. And so they can then explain, no, because the lack of estrogen and maybe low testosterone or something like that as well, that's how it made me feel. And it's like, it's something I think it's a really good idea then, because it engages people in that conversation to dispel those myths and go, right, I didn't realise. And it's about understanding.
0: Yeah, it's so important. I remember there's a particular incident with my husband that obviously you get a little bit, sometimes a little bit short tempered, and I say to him, it's like I'm a passenger. I can see these things happening and I can't stop it. And he had a little bit of a snappy back at me, and I'm like, that's not really helpful. And he's like, well, I'm not going to sit here and just take it. And in the end, a little bit of a rab at it. And what I did was I Googled a load of information and I put it in an email to him, and he was still in bed the next morning, and I sent it to him, and he said, oh, that was really good. He said, because I could read it and absorb it my own time. And he said, and what I realized is I need to not take this personally, you know. And we had a really good conversation about it. Like I say, my husband is really good, but I imagine there are women out there who don't have the support in place, and women who aren't married and don't have that, you know, that husband or those friends. How do you advise women to cope when they don't have a support structure?
1: One of the things I do advise people to do is journal, is to write it down.
0: Okay.
1: So whatever rubbish is going on in your head that you feel is rubbish, but it's actually it's really important, then instead of mulling it over and stressing about it, you actually write it down, because then you can actually see some structure and some focus. And you can either show it to people, or it's just for your own benefit, and you can find out your own solutions by whatever you write down. You know, it's a case, you know, that's not working, so what am I going to do? Oh, and just make lots of notes.
0: Okay.
1: So it's very cathartic to write whatever's going on in your head, and it stops you worrying about them at 3 o'clock in the morning.
0: Yes, absolutely.
1: You just put them, I always say, just have something next to the bed and just write it down, and then you won't have to worry about it. But I mean, when I see people, we joke really, because it's like it's like a counselling session.
0: Yeah.
1: Because I'm talking to people, because some of the ladies, I've been seeing them for years. And so I say, you know, what's going on? You know, your daughter got married last month, because obviously I make my notes. Yeah. And daughter's getting married, so I've been really stressed and worried about it. So when I see them again, I said, how did the wedding go? Was it as stressful and worrying for you as you thought it was going to be? Because if these things are going on in their lives, it affects their symptoms.
0: Yeah.
1: So they become more symptomatic, which is it the fact the HRT is less effective, or is it the fact that their life is so crazy and hectic and bonkers that that's what it's all about? And I know that it's a combination. It's never one or the other. It's always a combination of things. So I can help the HRT, but I also help people by talking to people and listening, you know.
0: Sometimes that's all people need. Yeah. So how long on average would you say that you work with people? Because you said that you work with some women for years. And so on average, how long would you say that you work with people?
1: Well, I've been seeing the same ladies for the last 6-7 years.
0: Because the menopause can go on a long time. Because I think what people actually call the menopause is actually perimenopause, right? Because it's mostly the things that happen that leading up. Because menopause is just the event when your periods stop, right? And that's after that, you're postmenopausal.
1: The day you enter the menopause is the first day of your last period.
0: Yeah.
1: So you then go 12 consecutive months without having a bleed. You've then, in inverted commas, completed the menopause.
0: Postmenopause. Yes. You've completed that level in life.
1: I know. But a lot of people get so hung up on the fact about their periods. It's not about the periods. It's the medical terminology for what the menopause is. But it's not. It's about the hormones. Yeah. So your hormones are going crazy during perimenopause. They go crazy while you're waiting for your periods to end, and they continue to be crazy when you don't have any hormones left. You get the symptoms of sort of fluctuating hormones. You get the symptoms of low to no hormones. So we're all our mood and physical health and well-being are driven by changing hormone levels.
0: So can people continue HRT indefinitely, or is there a point they have to stop?
1: No, not at all.
0: Oh, thank God for that.
1: I'm the same.
0: Thank God for that.
1: You take it for as long as you want to take it and your health.
0: So I remember talking to a friend of mine, and she was told she couldn't have it because her mother had had breast cancer. But she said, the way that I see it anyway, if you go on HRT, you're just delaying the inevitable, because when you stop it, you're going to go through it all anyway. You're shaking your head at that myth. Tell me that's not true.
1: Again, if I had a pound for that, that isn't true.
0: Okay.
1: What it is the fact that, first of all, why would anybody want to stop HRT?
0: I definitely don't.
1: Anybody can stop it at any time. So, you know, it's a personal choice whether you go on it and how long you stay on it for. As long as your health means that you can continue it, then you can. You know, if you have surgery, you continue with your HRT, but it depends on the type of HRT that's been prescribed. So you can take it indefinitely. You know, I've prescribed it to women in their mid-30s, I've prescribed it to ladies in their 60s, 70s and 80s. If you have the symptoms of low hormones that are affecting your quality of life, anxious, tired, feeling old, and it's like, I don't want to feel like this. It's like, well, let's give you back the hormones that you're running low on, and let's make you feel better. It's about quality rather than quantity of life.
0: Yeah,
1: I'm certainly
0: glad to hear that you can take it indefinitely.
1: Yeah.
0: Excuse me. Yeah, it makes such a big difference. So what happens if people do decide to stop it? Are they just hit with a face full of symptoms all of a sudden?
1: Well, everyone responds differently. So some women I see have got very few and very mild symptoms, and then they come and say, oh, you know, I haven't gone through the menopause, or I'm like, every woman goes through the menopause, but your symptoms have been very mild. So it depends on you.
0: Okay.
1: But, you know, if you stop them, I know I stopped because I'm always messing with my HRT because you can. And, you know, when I've stopped testosterone, my brain just stopped working completely.
0: Okay.
1: And it was really embarrassing. And it's only because I've been playing with it, I'd reduced it and then I'd stopped it. just to see how it would make me feel. But it took me a while to actually put two and two together and realise, what is wrong with me? And it was because I stopped the testosterone. And as soon as I realised that's what it was, I vowed to myself I would never, ever put myself through that again.
0: So the testosterone is good for the brain fog. It's not going to make me suddenly sprout a beard or anything.
1: No,
0: is it?
1: No, no. One of the very common myths about it, no. We produce a lot of testosterone in our ovaries. Our ovaries and our adrenal glands. So, and particularly women that have had surgery and they've had their ovaries removed. So they've lost half of their testosterone production. Okay. They've lost all of their estrogen production. They've lost half of their testosterone production. And testosterone is an amazing hormone. It makes you feel, it helps with sleep, it helps with muscular aches and pains.
0: Okay.
1: It helps you, helps with cognition. It helps with your libido and your sexual desire. It helps with energy levels. It helps with body strength as well. But the most important one is it helps you get your mojo back again.
0: Oh, okay, that's interesting.
1: That's the biggest one.
0: Interesting. So you're not going to go out and pick a fight on a Friday night and grow a full beard if you're on testosterone. No. I'm sure that's a relief, ladies. But listening to what Ed does out with, that's interesting too.
1: It's amazing.
0: I'm filing all this away for future reference. Right, the next song now, we have got The Jam with A Town Called Malice. Again, this is another banger tune. You've picked some good tunes.
1: Thank you.
0: Again, why have you picked this one, Diane?
1: Because this reminds me of school discos.
0: Ah, okay.
1: Yeah.
0: There we go. Let's take you back in time, shall we?

0: having a mini personal consultation with Diane there while that song was on, just chatting about a few things that have come up during the conversation. Diane, how can people find you if they want to work with you? Where are you on your socials, your website?
1: Yeah, my website is Born to Care. So my maiden name is Born, Born to Care. So borntocare.co.uk.
0: And that's B-O-U-R-N-E.
1: A, number two, and then care.
0: Okay.
1: You can find me on Facebook, Instagram, on LinkedIn. But on my website, really, is the place to go to. You can Google Diane Porterfield Born, because I've been nursing and doing this for a long time. So people can just find me via my website and book consultations. But you can read the information that I've actually got on my website. I write lots of blogs on all aspects of healthcare and anything to do with menopause.
0: See, because you don't just do menopause, right? You do women's healthcare in general.
1: Yeah, it's focused on menopause, but I think we mentioned it. I do support women that are on the that are neurodivergent, so autistic and ADHD. And women struggle with that through the menopause.
0: Yeah, I can imagine the menopause is bad enough on its own without being neurodivergent into it as well. So there's something you specialise in, isn't it?
1: Yeah, I mean, it's just a part of it because I'm registered with the National Autistic Society and I've spent the last sort of like 5 years reading research around neurodivergence and the menopause. And because I'm a prescriber and I'm a health professional, I can advise people with this. And it's what we call making a differential diagnosis. Yeah. So I'm like, suspect that they probably are on the spectrum. And then I advise people where to get support from.
0: And so what do people who are struggling with neurodiversity, what do they struggle with in the menopause? Is it something specific? Is it different for them?
1: The symptoms are a lot worse.
0: Oh, really?
1: More coping strategies.
0: Okay.
1: So a lot of women with ADHD and autism will find their own coping mechanisms that they've used all their lives, and suddenly through the menopause, when the hormones drop, they feel they can't cope. And they get completely overwhelmed. And so if you find your anxiety is increased, your confidence is on the floor, everything that has worked for you beforehand has failed, or you're struggling with it to work, that's when you need support.
0: Wow.
1: And it's about talking to somebody that understands. And I do. And I give people a lot of extra time than a normal consultation. And I give a lot of extra support and advice as well. And HRT that's right for you. Because I prescribe slightly differently for women that I think are on the spectrum.
0: Okay. So are all your consultations face-to-face or do you do any online? Can people access you from anywhere?
1: Yeah, most of it's online. But of course, I'm local. So I've got a clinic in Beautoxology in Balbroughton. I just do one day a month there. Yeah. But everything else is online. So it doesn't matter where you live. You can sit with your slippers on. And
0: and most people are starting menopause. That's what we want to do. Slippers, yeah. Slippers, joggers, comfortable. Be as comfortable as possible.
1: Yeah, definitely.
0: Yeah, absolutely. So Born to Care is what people are looking for. That's fantastic. So the neurodivergent. So are you still nursing alongside this or has this replaced that?
1: This is my nursing role now. Yes. I don't work in clinics anymore. But I'm still doing a clinical role. So assessing, diagnosing, prescribing and managing people's health, making them better.
0: Making them better and taking care of them in a more focused way. Like I say, just having someone who cares that you're so very passionate about what you do. And it's very obvious that you are deeply into this. So it's wonderful to see. So how often do you write the blogs and what kind of subjects are you blogging about?
1: Oh, absolutely everything. I do a lot of work with mental health and neurodivergence during the menopause, but you know, is your HRT working? How to talk to your GP? You know, musculoskeletal pain, hair loss, aging process, relationships.
0: Okay.
1: Absolutely everything.
0: So there's plenty of stuff on there for people to see. And you said you do talks with organizations as well. So you do so local businesses. What kind do you go in there and what kind of things do you go in there and do? Talk to me about that.
1: I talk to organizations about you know, give people information about the menopause and how to seek support and help, particularly at work, that HR, because the new guidelines came in April.
0: Yeah.
1: The menopause support through the workplace, and that's going to be illegal. That's going to be legal from next year.
0: Okay.
1: So all larger organisations are going to have proper, robust training. But they also need to not just have training, but they need to be able to signpost people off correctly. And obviously GPs are the first port of call, but as a specialist private, I can see people and I can do clinics in people's places of work as well.
0: Okay. So do you help workplaces understand what support they can put in place as well and say, you can do this and this is how you can support women going through this?
1: Yes, that's right. Because it's like, you know, if somebody's got anxiety or hot flushes or something like this, they might need regular breaks. But if they are on the spectrum as well, then that needs to be taken into consideration. And again, a lot of the symptoms, they can be fairly transient, because if somebody isn't on HRT and they need to have regular breaks because of anxiety and hot flushes, once we've got their symptoms sorted and in order, then a lot of the issues associated with work will change.
0: Oh, okay.
1: So it doesn't have to be long term. It can be a temporary, but it's about getting the right support.
0: That's fascinating. Diane, I could talk to you about this for hours. We are coming to the end of our hour today, but it's fascinating to me, and I'm sure to lots of our listeners out there, not just women, to men as well, because it's useful for men to understand this. So thank you so much for coming in to talk to us. I'm sure you can come back here again and talk more about this. Your final song is Remember by Becky Hill. And listeners, don't forget, I'll be back with more fascinating guests on the Wellbeing Hour. But Diane, thank you so much for coming in to talk to us today.
1: Thank you. Thank you for inviting me.
0: No, you're more than welcome. And have a wonderful weekend, everyone. This has been the Wellbeing Hour.

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1: From the Sky News Centre at 7. A former boss at the Met Police says he's anxious about pubs staying open until 5am on Monday. It's to let England fans watch their next World Cup match, which starts at 1am. Andy Trotter says it's all too last minute. But this man, who's watching Australia take on Egypt at a pub in South London, says the situation's been blown out of proportion.
2: Just relax. It's once every 4 years. You know, it's a special moment. Like, you know, England's got a red hot team this year. They've got a very hard game coming up against Mexico, but, like, you don't want to miss it.
1: Three men have been cleared of murdering Lyra McKee in Londonderry. The journalist was shot as she covered riots in Derry in 2019. A man jailed for murdering student Henry Novak in Southampton is seeking to appeal against his conviction and 21-year minimum prison sentence. The case sparked protests after footage showed police handcuffing the teenager when Vikram Digwa falsely accused him of racial abuse. Two Romanian men have been jailed for a total of 20 years for stabbing a Persian language TV presenter. Puria Zarati was attacked outside his home in southwest London by proxies of the Iranian regime. Chief Superintendent Chris Wright is from the Met's counter-terrorism unit.
3: They are a plentiful supply of individuals who will listen to fake promises around money and support. When those proxies are caught, those promises disappear and you are left alone to hold the consequences of the activity you've done on behalf of somebody else's beliefs.
1: Andy Burnham's told a Q&A session on Reddit it's important to continue the Labour manifesto commitment to maintain the triple lock on state pensions. The Prime Minister in waiting's already suggested there's scope to change tax. Novak Djokovic has equaled Roger Federer's number of Wimbledon wins, 105. He's through to the fourth round after a four-set battle with Arthur Rinderknecht. And that's the latest. I'm Tanya Snuggs.

Hello, everybody, and welcome back to A Little Splash of Sherry. I'm back in the UK and feeling refreshed and fabulous. Yes, got a little bit of a little sniffle, but I will survive. So if you've been following the show, you'll know I recently got back from the lovely island of Jamaica. Last time I took you on a journey with me from the airport onwards, but today isn't really about Jamaica. It's about what Jamaica had taught to me. You know, sometimes we go away and we look for a holiday and we come back with a lesson, you know? So it's funny how we just need a moment to step back out of our reality. And it's when we feel stuck, it's not because, I mean, life's bad. It's just because we've been looking at the same kind of four walls for too long. So sometimes we just need that little bit of a fix, you know? So let's do that for exactly. Let's have a little bit of a fix from Coldplay. Let's kick the show off with Coldplay and think about how we can fix ourselves.

That was the wonderful Coldplay, Fix You. So guys, you know, one thing that Jamaica really taught me when I was, you know, when I was out there, you know, I was, well, I went looking for sunshine, really, but I came back with perspective. I was reminded that dreams are possible, not because they're easy, but because they're worth pursuing. Your dream's probably never going to be easy. I do feel like we put off the hard stuff. Do you put the hard stuff off, or is it just me? It can't be just me, mate. I tell you, all the things that are worth doing and fighting for, we tend to put off. Or should I just say I? Is it I or is it we? Because the thing is, I feel like the easy stuff, like, oh yeah, we'll do that. But the hard bits, it's like your chores. The ones that you hate the most, you'll leave till the end, won't you? You'll leave till last. You won't put it first and think, right, let me get the big... Well, some people do. Some people with a... I don't know. Their mindset's different, right? I wish I had that mindset where I can just knock out the hard stuff first and then do the little easier bits later and know that I've done. But, you know, I don't know. I feel like dreams are definitely pursuing and they're going to feel very, very hard. But if they were easy, they probably wouldn't be worthwhile. So you guys should ask yourself, what is the one thing that you've been putting off because you're waiting for the perfect time? You know, maybe this week is the week to take the first step. So is listening to this show your sign? Could it be your sign? You could, you know. Maybe you just need to dig deep and find the time. I'm definitely going to try to do that. Yes, I think, come on now. Can we do it? Dig deep.

Hi, lovelies. You're back with a little splash of sherry. And please don't be alarmed. I do have a sniffle, but I'm here and I'm doing my best. And that is what life's about, showing up anyway. So let me ask you a question. When was the last time you gave yourself permission to stop? I gave myself permission to stop when I went to Jamaica. But, you know, some people can't get to Jamaica. Some people can't even get to Blackpool. Do you know what I mean? So when I say that, I mean stop, like not quitting, not giving up, just stopping for a moment. And, you know, like, OK, for example, when was the last time you sat with your family without checking your mobile phone? Or do you even sit down with your family? Do people sit down and eat dinner with their family anymore? You know, like the Waltons and all that jazz. I feel like some people do, but I feel like a lot of people do not. And I feel like at least one day of the week, it would be good. For example, a Sunday. I don't know. But wouldn't it be nice to sit around a table where there's no devices? Oh, my gosh. Some people will be like, Sherry, don't be ridiculous. I've got to check my emails. I've got a business to run. You know what I mean? But no, seriously, I feel like sometimes we can just, or we should just sit around the table and just be present with the people we love. You know, is that so much to ask? Even in my restaurant, I see people come for dinner with their partners, with their kids, etc. And they're still on their phone. And should I put a no phone policy in my restaurant? Oh, that's a good one. Let me know your thoughts on that. But yeah, sometimes just even sitting down, having a little meal and having a talk. How was your day? What's going on in your life? Anything we need to know about? I think that would be good. You know, when was the last time you spent quality time with your partner or your children? Like, I don't know, going out to, I don't know. You can just go to the park. It doesn't have to be expensive. You know, when was the last time you went somewhere new? You don't have to spend money. You know, you can go somewhere there's a lot of things you can do for free. Go on Google and just put in things to do in my area for free. I can assure you something is going to come up. Okay. So, you know, and then you can laugh so hard that your stomach hurts, things like that. Sometimes you just need a good moment with your people. You know what I mean? Because you know what? The best things in life are actually free. People think you got to pay a bomb for them, but you haven't. Luther Vandross and Janet Jackson tells us that. And they're going to tell us that right now. The best things in life are what? Free.

honey pies. So I got another question for the couples. Well, if you have a partner, you know, that is. When was the last time you spent quality time without discussing bills, children, or work? Take a minute to think about that. Do you sit down and you talk about, do you remember the time when you met your partner and you actually thought, you talked about things like, I don't know, what do you talk about on the first date? Oh, what's your hopes for the future? How many kids do you want? What's your ambition? What do you think, you know, where do you want to live? You know, what country do you want to be in? You know, these things are very important to ask. You need to ask them up front. Anybody in the dating world, ask them up front. Get it all out there on the table. Because the worst thing you can do is invest so many years or even months in somebody and they're on the wrong page, totally different page. In fact, different book, different book altogether. You know what I mean? So I want to give you a little bit of advice and say, if you are dating if you're in that world and in that space, always ask questions. Don't be afraid to ask questions, guys. But you know, back to what I was saying, if you have a partner, when was the last time you discussed things without, you know, talking about the bills and getting frustrated, you know, because that's what we do. But if you're single, I mean, do people take themselves out? I'm not single, but I take myself out. I feel like it's really important. It's great. I like it. It helps my mental health and my life and I feel good about it. I mean, it's nice to know you have somebody at home, of course, but it's nice to also make yourself happy independently. So even though I'm not single, I do take myself out. I used to go on solo trips a lot also. And I also used to take myself to concerts. I remember a concert that I went to in London with Missy Elliott. And it was absolutely fantastic. And people would be like, that is weird. Why would you go to a concert on your own? But, you know, I feel good in myself and I feel like, I don't know, I don't need somebody all the time to make me feel happy and feel good. And I feel like it's a good thing to just depend on yourself sometimes, you know? So that's what I did. I went out and I had a fantastic time with Missy Elliott. And the people in the crowd were fantastic. You'll find yourself meeting other new people that are also there on their own. But just live a little and don't always rely on your partner to be taking you somewhere. You know what I mean? Don't rely on your best friend to go somewhere. I just don't think we should be very reliant in life and that we should take it upon ourselves to make ourselves happy. Should we buy our own flowers? Why not? You don't have to always rely on a man to buy you flowers. Or even if you're a man, what do women buy for men? I mean, we don't have to rely on it. Rely on yourself is my point. Rely on yourself and know that it's okay to go alone. Here's a little bit from Missy Elliott, one of the fantastic songs that she played at the concert that I did go to solo. You should try it too, guys. Have a go. Try it out. Get yourself out there.

That was Work It by the wonderful Missy Elliott. Now, when I was away in Jamaica, I was thinking about, you know, we should take breaks more often, as much as we can, etc. Because, you know, it helps with our mental health, etc. We've learned more about mental health since COVID. And, you know, it's like we don't do like mental health maintenance or anything like that, do we? We just plod along and get on with it. I mean, we service our cars, but we don't service ourselves. Isn't that a good point? You know, we might need an oil change. Do you need an oil change? You don't know. You might need some new brake pads, you know, but in the human form. Your brake pads could be your feet. Do you need to rest your feet, my dear? Do you need to? So, you know, you need to think about it, because it's true. It's we can laugh, but we don't really look after ourselves as much as we think we could. And we're looking after our shiny brand new cars, and some of them might not be brand new, but we're looking after our cars, and we're making sure that, you know, MOT, insurance, all that jazz. You need to have certain things in place before you can get the other thing. So you can't just go and get some insurance, because if your MOT is not in place, then you're not going to get the insurance, are you? So things are put in place for the cars, but what's put in place for us? Do you know what I mean? You know, your windscreen wiper might not be working, and then the MOT comes up and it says, oh, sorry, no, can't go any further. Your tail light's out and your window wiper's not working. You know what I mean? But who is standing up and saying, hello, time to stop? You need to sort yourself out. Have you given your body and your mind an MOT? Because things could be out. We could need to change a bulb or two. You know where I'm going with that, right? Yeah. So, yeah, I was just thinking about that. And I feel like we just need to do more. So a little splash of sherry is saying, please do more. Do look after your mental health. Make sure that you're getting the checks that you need. Because when I came from Jamaica and I went to the doctors, you know, they're like, because I like to get all the checks I can, really. Because you never know what's going on, do you? You never really know. What do we do? What are the signs that tell us that we need a break? What are the signs? I mean, do we wait for the aches and the pains? Do we wait till we're feeling run down? Or do we wait for the ambulance to turn up outside the front door? Do you know what I mean? Let's not wait for that. Let's take a break. Let's go to the pot, like I said. Let's just do things for ourselves, self-care, etc. Go on to Skyscanner, look for the cheapest flight and get a bleeding cheap flight to Budapest. Do something for yourself, guys. Do something for yourself. That's all I'm saying. Am I allowed to tell you that? Sorry if I'm banging on. Budapest. What a lovely place to go. Let's go there now.

You're still here with a little splash of sherry. And I'd like to thank you for staying with me this long. I wanted to tell you about when I was on the plane coming back home from Jamaica, I was listening to a song, Birds of a Feather by Billie Eilish. Isn't she amazing? My goodness me. The talent is astounding. But yeah, that song, Birds of a Feather, do you remember that? Do you remember that program? Do you remember that? Hold on, sorry. Sorry, I'm changing the subject here. Do you remember that program called Birds of a Feather? My mom used to watch it all the time. It was really good. Yeah, I saw it on YouTube the other day. It made me feel like back in the day, I felt all cozy and wonderful. Such a good program. But back to business. Billie Eilish, who sang Birds of a Feather. Beautiful song. And you know, the song is about loyalty, connection, and wanted to stay close to people who I think matter the most. It got me thinking, who are my birds of a feather? You know, who are the people that stick by me through the good times? So I'm asking you, who are your birds of a feather? And who are the people that stick by you in the good times and also the difficult times? Because we all have good times and bad times. Not all a walk in the park. We all know that. And just as importantly, are you that person for somebody else? That's a big question. Big, big question. Yes. Are you that somebody that, you know, if somebody's in trouble or they've got a stressful, they're in under stress and they're, I don't know, they've lost their job or I don't know. What are you that person? Because you can't, it's about give and take. You can't always be taking. You've got to give, you know. Sometimes life changes, friendships change, relationships change, and we find ourselves questioning where we belong. But every now and then we find those people who just get us, you know, they just get you. You don't have to explain too much. Sometimes you can be on the phone in silence and you just, I know that sounds weird, but you can be on the phone in silence and it's just a comfort and they just get where you're coming from and they understand you. And that's something worth holding on to, really. So I invite you to take a moment today to think about the people who made, you know, who make you feel seen, supported and accept you for exactly who you are. Even the crazy parts, even the crazy parts about you. You know what I mean? So this particular song, it hit me differently whilst coming home on the plane. Sometimes we spend so much time trying to work out who we are that we forget to appreciate the people who love us while we're figuring it all out, because we haven't all got it figured out, have we? So maybe today is a good day to send a text message or a WhatsApp message or even an email or make a call. Pick the phone up, guys. Pick the phone up and simply say thank you to somebody who's been walking alongside you on your journey. Yeah? Can we do that? Are you going to pick the phone up? Get off TikTok, get off Instagram, stop scrolling and make the call. Here's Birds of a Feather by Billie Eilish. Pick the phone up. Don't forget.

Honey pies. So, question. Well, when I was away, I was doing a lot of people watching, you know, just looking and observing. Sometimes it's just nice to stop and look and observe. Don't have to be in the mix all the time. Do you know what I mean? So, have you ever sat somewhere and just people watched? Maybe in a cafe, at an airport. I love it at the airport because you see all different kinds of emotions. On a bus, even on my double-decker bus, I see a lot of emotions on that bus, I can assure you. Happy and sad. Very interesting. I see them. Or even just walking through town. Sometimes I find myself wondering, what are these people's stories? I often think about, you know, being on this radio show and people listening to me on the radio in their cars and in their vans. I often think, what's their story and what is it that they need to hear from me to help them on their journey? Do you know what I mean? I want to know what people are worried about, what they're excited about, what dreams they are carrying around and nobody knows, because some people have some big dreams, but they never speak about them, you know? But the funny thing is, people probably look at us and want to do exactly the same thing. This next song is all about the curiosity and the observation of everyday life and the people around us. And I absolutely love this artist. It's called Sam Fender. I am obsessed with him. He's fantastic. I want to go to one of his concerts. I was trying to find one this year in England. If anybody knows where that is, please let me know, because I ain't got a clue. I've tried and tried, but no, it's just not happening. But this song called People Watching is amazing. I love his artistry. I love his energy. I love the words. I love it all. So take a seat, relax and listen to this song called People Watching. Yes.

0: goodness gracious me, it's raining outside. Do you know what? I've learned that rainy days don't last forever. Yeah, they don't. Sometimes, well, England. No, seriously, rainy days do not last forever. Sometimes those difficult seasons teach us the most about ourselves, if you think about it. They help us to appreciate sunshine when it finally arrives. You know what I mean? Look at the other day. It was really hot. It was really hot, actually. But England has its good summers and England has its bad summers. Devon. Has anybody been to Devon? I went down to Devon and I forgot that I was in England. It's absolutely breathtaking. Even the architecture on the properties, they're fantastic. But even though, I think it rained one day whilst I was there, but nevertheless, it was an amazing time. So if you're going through a bit of a rainy season right now in your life, the next one's going to be for you. Because I think we spend a lot of time trying to convince people that everything's fine. Because sometimes we just don't even want to talk about it. Yeah, are you all right? Yeah, I'm fine. Yeah, I'm fine. When you're not fine, you can't bother to talk about it, or you don't want to talk about it because you're not sure who's going to talk your business. You're not sure if they're just looking for, you know, sometimes you can't trust everybody, but sometimes it's all right. You've got to find that person who you can trust and talk to, because we need to get things off our chest. But the truth is we'll always have rainy days. We're going to have them, you know. But the good news is that rainy days doesn't mean a rainy life. You know, sometimes you just got to keep moving forward, haven't you, really? And trust the process. And remember that, you know, brighter days are coming. Brighter days definitely will be coming. It's not going to be doom and gloom forever. So if you're feeling down today and you feel like life, like there's a big cloud hanging over you, just remember a little splash of sherry says that the cloud will indeed shift in Jesus' name. It will shift and everything's going to be just flying. So shall we listen to Mary J Blige and Ja Rule was fantastic back in the day. He needs to get his act together. I want to hear a bit more from him, actually. But they did a fantastic song together called Rainy Days, and I'm going to play that for you now. And remember, the cloud will indeed shift.
1: Yeah, rule, baby.

Well, well, well, that's almost it from me today, guys. Yes, unfortunately. But before I go, I just want to say thank you for spending part of your day with me, whether you're listening at home or in the car, at work, or somewhere in between. I never take for granted that you've chosen to tune in, so thank you so much. You know, I often say you never really know who's listening, and it's so true, because when I was in Jamaica, Chef Greg Black's sister, Samantha, said, I listen to your show, and I'm like, what? She's all the way in New Jersey, and I'm like, yeah, New York, yeah, New Jersey, can you believe that? America, yeah, she listens to me, and I was just so blown away by that, and I felt so good. So thank you, Samantha, for that. I appreciate you tuning in, you know. So I'm going to leave you with another beautiful song by Billie Eilish, because she's just a vibe, right? She's just, I've been listening to her in the car, so she's on my mind. But until next time, be kind to yourself and be kind to others. Remember that every day is a new opportunity to take one small step towards the life that you want, okay? Don't forget it. So this is Billie Eilish. Have a wonderful, wonderful week, and I'll see you next time. Please remember, every day is a school day. Tell the people you love that you love them, and say thank you to the people who are part of the Birds of a Feather team. So ciao for now, and I'll speak to you again soon. Thank you for listening.

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1: From the Sky News Centre at 8. Police leaders have criticised the short notice of the government's decision to let pubs in England and Wales stay open until 5 o'clock on Monday morning. They claim allowing venues to show the Three Lions World Cup match against Mexico, which kicks off at 1 a.m, will take officers away from communities. A woman who claimed her husband's fatal stab wound was accidental has been jailed for life for murder. Daryl Berman, who's 72, will serve at least 12 years. She claimed 84-year-old David stumbled onto a kitchen knife at their home in Manchester last March. This is what she told emergency services on her driveway and later when interviewed by police.
2: I'm all right, but I'm not. I don't think it's hit me yet, but it will hit me because I can't cry and I'm just covered in blood from doing it. Why are the police?
3: Yeah. It's just normal procedure that we attend.
4: What's your full name?
2: My name is Daryl, D-A-R-Y-L, and it's Berman, B-E-R-M-A-N. Why am I so calm?
1: Three men have been cleared of murdering Lyra McKee in Londonderry. The journalist was shot as she covered riots in Derry in 2019. Andy Burnham says he won't call a general election if he becomes Prime Minister. The Labour leadership hopeful has been taking part in a Q&A session on Reddit. Prince William has made a surprise appearance on NFL star Travis Kelce's podcast, and he's had quite the introduction from co-host and Travis's brother, Jason.
5: The Prince of Wales! Ladies and presenters, please welcome His Royal Highness Prince William!
6: That is quite an intro, guys. Amazing.
5: We had to do a big for you. Had to do a big.
1: The American footballer is expected to marry Taylor Swift in a lavish ceremony in New York later. And the names of Venus and Serena Williams feature on tomorrow's order of play at Wimbledon. Following doubts over the fitness of Serena, their women's doubles match is listed as to be arranged. That's the latest. I'm Tanya Snuggs.

0: Community Hour on Black Country Extra, and we've got a couple of chaps in the studio that Den and Rick have advised us to talk to, obviously to do with the wrestling show that they put out on a Sunday, but a little bit more different. So we've got Dad, who's Chris.
1: Hello.
0: And then we've got Bill. So how are you?
2: Hello.
0: And hi. The reason you're in is really more about Bill, ain't it? So, Dad, do you want to tell us a bit about Bill and then we'll get the story, shall we?
1: Yes, so Billy is my 10-year-old son and he is absolutely wrestling mad.
0: I wouldn't have guessed from all the belts that's on the desk here.
1: He insisted on bringing these in.
0: No, they're great.
1: So he's been into wrestling for a couple of years now and just slowly going through the motions of watching SmackDown and Raw on Netflix over the last few years and going to a few live shows in the UK.
0: Great. So, Bill, tell us when you started to get interested in wrestling and then when you started to wrestle.
2: I started wrestling 2026 January.
0: Oh, so quite recent then.
2: Yep.
0: And why did you start? Was it you got interested in watching it on...
2: Yeah.
0: I don't know much about wrestling, so tell me where you said it and...
1: Well,
0: you know.
2: Netflix.
1: It was a very slim chance of me just scrolling through Facebook and I see a video from a local TikTok guy, Bargains with Josh. So he did this short video on TTW that's based in Cradley Heath. Mm-hmm. And it looked really good because they were one of the few that was one local and two offering kids classes. So on the back of that recommendation video, I gave them a quick call over Christmas time and organised to start in the new year, and he's been going weekly, sometimes twice weekly ever since.
0: Blimey. So how was it your first session, and what sort of stuff did you do then, Bill, then?
2: Well, the first session I was a little bit scared, but now I'm very confident.
0: Yeah. And what sort of stuff do you do there? Do you have to warm up training and then you fight and stuff? What do you do?
2: We don't fight. We train for fights and shows.
0: Yeah.
1: You do different exercises, don't you? So, like your ring awareness,
2: mm-hmm.
1: You know.

0: A few rolls and things like that, running on the rope.
1: Some bumps.
0: Yeah, taking some bumps. So for those who don't know, taking bumps is when you literally fall down flat on your back onto the canvas.
1: Or front, yeah. Or side.
0: Yeah.
2: So you have to learn. Or flip. You have to like learn how to fall in the bouts and stuff like that.
1: Yeah, so, pretty much.
2: So you do fight in events, tournaments. So when was your first one and how was that? And where was he?
0: He hasn't had one yet.
2: So oh, you ain't had one?
0: Being... when? You haven't had a fight yet.
1: Six-man tag.
0: Oh, that was orchestrated and that was all part of the training. So he's had no official fights yet. I think being 10, there's some complications.
2: Yeah, yeah, I was going to think, well, do all the kids start fighting, you know, and stuff like that. Well, I've got some stuff that Den sent in to ask you about and to tell me about. So the first one was WrestleMania Vegas. So tell me about that and what it was and what...
0: What did you think of Vegas?
1: It was very good, very hot.
2: Yeah,
0: it was
2: yeah.
0: hot, wasn't it? So
1: my fire-breathing mother loved it.
0: So we went to WrestleMania. That was hosted in Vegas this year around April time. And we flew out 10 days before the event so we could explore around all the Grand Canyon, Red Rock,
1: all the other necessities.
0: there's quite a few, wasn't there? So we just hired a truck and we just went out into the desert most days and grabbed breakfast on the way. You got your favourite diner, didn't you? Black Bear Diner. Then you had pancakes, the true American style pancakes, as big as a skyscraper. what did you think of them out of 10?
1: They were so good. If you ever go to America, Las Vegas, get a Black Bear Diner.
2: Really? And what was WrestleMania like? What did you meet anybody famous? What did you do there?
1: I met loads of wrestlers. I saw some really good matches. And we got good tickets. Very low price.
0: I don't know about the low price. But
2: oh, it's better than going to the World Cup then, isn't it?
1: definitely.
0: so we did see quite a few of the wrestlers on... One of his belts that he's brought in, he's got some signatures on there.
2: Yeah, yeah.
0: He's got that belt signed by Jacob Fatu, Sami Zayn.
1: And L.A. Knight.
2: Yeah, yeah. So tell me about the belts then, Bill. You got two belts here. Tell me what they were, where you had them from.
0: What's that one?
1: The first one's the United States Championship.
2: Yeah.
0: And who's got it at the moment? Who's the current champion?
1: The current champion is Trick Willie.
2: Oh, wow. Yeah.
0: So Trick Williams has got that. And the people who signed it for him, they've been previous champions.
2: Oh, wow. Were they at WrestleMania then? They were all at WrestleMania?
1: Yeah.
2: Yeah. And how about the one with the big W on?
0: No, what's this one?
1: The WrestleMania Vegas 42.
0: Yeah, so they've come out with like a limited edition belt. So I'm pretty sure they do it for each WrestleMania or for each... premium live event that they do. Yeah. So this was the it's called the Golden Belt, but as you can see, it's not gold.
2: Yeah,
0: not this year anyway. It's black, silver, and grey, and it's got all the dates and everything on there.
2: Wow,
1: it's got some.
2: So what do you mates think at school of you wrestling and you know all this stuff? I mean, they're probably into K-pop and, I don't know, football or something.
0: Roblox and Fortnite. And
1: they're all into GTA.
2: Yeah, so what do they think when you go, I'm going to a wrestling match tonight? And your teachers, really? Your teachers must know as well, haven't they?
0: His teachers know everything that Billy gets up to. He's very active in that sense. He's always doing something like swimming or horse riding.
2: Yeah.
0: Going on long walks up mountains, aren't you?
1: We're planning to climb Snowdon soon.
2: Oh, are you? Yeah. Well, we'll get to that then. We'll get to that.
1: Let's hope we can bring everyone at TTW.
0: Yeah, definitely.
2: What was the best thing about WrestleMania? I know the pancakes were the best thing about America. So, but what was the best thing about WrestleMania? And who was your favourite wrestler there?
0: What about being in the stadium? how big it was, how loud it was, and just how bright and how friendly everyone around us
1: was. The music.
0: Yeah, the loud music, the entrance.
2: Yeah, yeah.
1: I love the music.
0: Each of the superstars coming in.
2: I suppose that's another thing, innit? You know, your mates are all listening to pop music and you're listening to Papa Roach and Limp Bizkit and stuff like that, which again is a bit strange, strange for a kid. So did you get to like the wrestling music, or did you like it before you started wrestling?
1: Don't know.
0: You do tend to mix in between pop music and wrestling music. Every now and then I'll hear him playing.
1: We're doing pop at school.
0: Yes, you are. Mm. And he'll be playing like Shawn Michaels' his entrance music and watching this.
1: Sexy boy.
2: Dad, were you into wrestling?
0: I was.
2: Oh, you
0: were.
2: So
0: into wrestling when I was a young lad, yeah. Around his age actually. Funny story. My granddad took me to Haydon Hill, and they did a small show there. And I only ever went once because I ended up inside the wrestling ring.
2: Really?
0: And he got me home. He said to my mother, he says, I'm never taking him anywhere again.
2: Really? Oh, you physically got inside yourself?
0: Yeah. Oh,
1: wow. Why did you go in?
0: Because I was very, very silly, and I thought the wrestlers were egging me on to get in the ring, but that was obviously not the case.
2: No.
0: That's one thing you shouldn't be doing.
2: Yeah. Bill, is the training hard, or has it sort of helped you discipline yourself?
1: Sometimes it's a bit hard. Kids' class is easy.
0: Oh, yeah. I wouldn't say that.
1: Ish.
0: Easy-ish.
2: Yeah.
0: Depends what kind of mood Rick is in, isn't it? If he wants to make you run off the ropes 20 times, or, you know, you'll keep them exercised.
2: Yeah. And is it something, is there an age group where they start fighting, for want of a better word?
1: 12.
0: So, yeah.
1: 13.
2: Oh, it's 12.
0: 12 or 13. Yeah. So just
1: I've only got 2 years left until I could kick some air.
2: It's going to be a bit formidable.
0: Yeah. This weekend, they did their very first TTW Forge show. So TTW Forge is kind of like
1: the training place.
0: Yeah, so it's their NXT rather than the WWE in comparison. Two of the young trainees had their first match this weekend, and it was absolutely spectacular.
1: Harrison and Paige Rowley.
0: Noah Harrison and Paige Rowley, they had their first match, and it was really, really good to see the confidence that TTW's, you know, put into them with a training, and they've just relayed it out in front of, well, it was sold out, the venue was, so it was really good.
1: They didn't get us any chairs.
0: We got some in the end. It was that packed.
2: Like stand up only. And is it Rick who runs it who comes to do the show?
0: It's Chunk. Lee Chunk, also known as Chunk. Yep.
1: Yeah.
0: Chunk
1: so, Lee.
0: He's the owner and organizer.
2: Great. We'll play a record, and then we'll get onto your YouTube thing that you've formed as well, shall we? So this is the first one you've picked, and this is Limp Bizkit, and it's called Rolling.
3: All right, partner, keep on rolling, baby. You know what time it is.

0: That's a tune from Limp Bizkit. What a great tune. Rolling. So we're back with Bill and his dad, Chris. We're talking wrestling. Now, Den tells me that you've got a YouTube channel.
1: Correct.
0: So tell me when you formed your YouTube channel, how it was formed, and what folks can see on it, really.
2: So he formed his YouTube channel around a month ago, just a little over a month ago, was it?
1: Like, eyebrow. Yeah. Yeah. Bit after WrestleMania.
2: Yes.
0: Yeah.
2: He's got a few videos up, and what have you been posting?
0: What sort of stuff?
1: Videos.
0: Yeah, what sort of stuff you put on there? Is it you talking? Is it fights? Is it whatever?
2: Yeah, so he's put on a few shorts so far.
0: Oh, right,
2: I see. Yeah, so just of him training.
1: We're starting to build a video.
2: Yeah.
1: So going outdoors. Anyone who's listening to this and they're a subscriber, just, little hint.
2: Little hint of what to come, yeah.
0: Yeah, yeah.
2: So far, he's one of our favourite videos. He's come training with me.
0: Oh, right. Yeah.
2: So it just shows if anybody wanted to attend, it just gives you a good insight of what happens. And so it shows a video of him just getting ready, putting his pads on, walking into the venue, and some of the practice and exercises that they'll get up to in the ring. And he's just got various footage of his trip to Vegas and his training session so far.
0: Oh, wow. So, yeah. So it's, and do you know how many is it hits you get? Or?
2: Yeah, so he's got 1,200 subscribers,
0: wow.
2: I think it was. So he's doing, you're doing,
0: you're doing
2: well,
0: really, really well, yeah.
1: So I can get some more subscribers from this.
0: Yeah, yeah.
2: What you're after. But
0: so what? We'll have to tell them. What do they have to look for for your YouTube channel? What's it called?
2: So it's
1: the weird looking eye, Billy, capital X, capital V, capital I.
2: Yeah, so it's at Billy XVI.
0: At Billy XVI. Yeah. Great, and they can just subscribe and watch what you do.
1: Yeah.
0: So you say you've got some plans for stuff to put on there. So what sort of stuff are you going to put on there?
1: Wrestling, gaming, and some outdoors.
0: Yeah.
2: Yeah, some adventure videos.
0: Yeah.
1: That's going to be my first video.
0: You said earlier on you're planning going up Snowdon. So
1: yeah.
0: When you're planning on summer holidays, or is that a long-term plan? Or?
1: Yeah, summer holidays.
2: Yeah, so,
1: maybe.
2: Yeah, so we're planning on doing the Snowdonia walk in the summer holidays. We are organising that to raise some funds for a fundraiser that Billy's organising and taking part in for TTW, just to get some funds for sports equipment, new safety mats and things like that.
0: Mm. So how many kids are of your age get to the training sessions? Because obviously if people want to get involved, if they listen and they want to get involved, obviously they'll have as many as they can. But how many are your age to say?
2: I'd say there's around
1: four.
2: 10. No, four. In total, there's around
1: four.
2: I thought there's a few more.
0: You may go to Wisp, you can tell them.
2: Yeah.
0: You can tell folks who they are.
2: Yeah, so I'll tell you what, we'll settle in the middle then. So you can range between 4 to 10.
0: Yeah.
2: Kids at a time. So it's not that old, the TTW Forge Training Centre. So it's still up and coming, and you know, like most grassroots places, they will start off pretty quiet. But they do have a lot of people coming in, and then they might not come back again, or they'll just come every other week. Like Billy, he can't always commit to every Sunday, unfortunately.
0: Mm. Mm. So do they have sessions every day, or do they? Is it mainly so weekends?
1: Tuesdays, Sundays and Thursdays.
2: Yeah, so Tuesdays and Thursdays between 7 and 9, it's the adults' classes. And then on a Sunday, it's from 11 o'clock till 1 o'clock for the adults. And then the children's class on a Sunday is from 1 till 2.
0: Mm. Is it a bit like martial arts? Do they get levels of what they get to, or
2: no, not really. It's more of just practicing on. Oh, you could practice anything. If if you're already attending, you're familiar with the wrestling. So you kind of would know, you know, can I practice a sunset flip, or can I put you in a figure four leg lock? You know, anything at all like that. So it's more so being comfortable, learning about ring awareness, so you're not just running around and bumping into other people or knocking somebody accidentally off the ropes. You know, just keeping everybody safe.
1: We're trying to earn some money so far. We've raised almost £500,000.
2: Almost.
0: Yeah.
1: Almost.
2: Yeah, we're getting there. Yeah. But it's, as a parent, you can see the development through confidence. Mm-hmm. You know, and I can see his passion for his hobby, if you like. And it's just, you know, it's good to see that.
0: Is it a positive thing? I mean, we've had some kids coming in and they get to, I don't know, Aikido and stuff like that. Yeah. And it gives them a quiet confidence because they know that they can look after themselves.
2: Yeah.
0: But there's also that thing where, you know, I presume they're taught, well, you don't just go out and, you know, pick a fight because you know you can throw somebody on the floor over your back. Are they teaching that restraint as well, I suppose?
2: Yeah, so the restraint and the responsibility is heavily injected into them.
0: Yeah.
2: You know, it's always important to know. And that old saying, don't try this at home, that's always implemented by the coaches, the owners, the trainers, everybody.
0: Yeah.
2: And especially at school.
0: Yeah.
2: No headlocks at school, please.
0: No.
2: DTs or suplexes off the table.
0: Yeah. So have you got a favourite hold or move that you like, that you've learnt?
1: The pedigree.
0: And then, I was going to say, and then obviously it's got a name, so explain what you do. Because I was, you know, 60 years ago since I've been to a wrestling game at Langley Baths and watched Jackie Palo and people like that of the olden days. So it's a bit different now. So it's called a what? A pedigree.
1: Pedigree.
0: A pedigree. And what do you do in a pedigree then? In terms of, you know,
2: what the hold is.
1: It's just a bit of a DDT, except you're holding their arms up.
2: Yeah, so you hook their arms, you bend them over, you hook their arms behind the back, and you jump up and smash them on the face.
0: Oh, right, okay.
1: Oh, not
0: like a bit like a neck lock, but you just smash him anyway.
2: Yeah.
0: Really. And that's called a pedigree.
1: Yep.
0: Yeah. And what I mean, I've been and watched Rick and, well, I've watched, he's a ref, more a ref, isn't he? But I've been and watched Rick and some of it's quite, you know.
2: Yeah, Dennis is the ref. And Rick is the one who jumps around everywhere doing all the moves.
0: Yeah. And do you pick stuff up when you go, you know, to watch the wrestling itself? Do you think, oh, that's a good move. I'm going to ask him if I can learn that. You know, with the older blokes.
2: Yeah, I'm sure you do. So it's better to see all of the moves
0: being used
2: rather than just practice.
1: I'm going to see if I can do my NDDT tonight.
2: Oh, he's got training tonight.
0: Oh, he's got training tonight. So you're going to try that tonight.
2: Yeah.
0: Do you learn? Do they suggest moves to you to learn, or do you think? Oh,
1: most of the time. Sometimes we get to request.
0: Yeah. And how does your progress grow? Do they? Do your tutors that are running the place, they'll say, oh, you need to be practising this, you need to be practising this.
2: Absolutely, they are critical, aren't they? So if they have requested to do something, such as a move as like a DDT.
0: What's a DDT?
2: So a DDT is...
1: slamming your opponent's face off the mat.
0: All right. Yeah.
2: Yeah. So that's a pretty recurring thing. Just you get them in like a reverse headlock, so the face is looking down at the floor.
0: Yeah.
2: And then you just drop off your own feet and take them with you and smash the face off the floor.
0: Oh right.
1: You forgot the tap.
2: Oh, and the tap on the back. there's little things that's been done through all the.
1: Don't literally slam the face off the mat.
2: Yeah. Just make it look like you're slamming the face.
0: And they've all got, I mean, when I've been to watch the big uns, they've all got a certain character about them. Have you got to build your own character? I mean, even though you're young.
1: Face.
0: Yeah, have you got to build, and will you get an alternative name? So
2: with the characters, you've got like, you've always got the good guy and the bad guy.
0: Yeah.
2: So the good guy
0: which one's Bill going to be?
2: Always a bit of both. I think he'll play a good bad guy. So the good guys are called face or baby face, and the bad guys are called heels.
1: I want to be a heel.
2: He wants to be the bad guy.
0: So really?
2: I think he would make a good one, actually.
0: Yeah.
2: He's very funny. He's
1: got... Archery's kindish.
2: He's got character for days. So
0: oh, yeah, without
2: a doubt. He possibly have multiple personalities as a character.
0: Yeah. And you don't dress up now because you're just training, but have you got an idea of an outfit that you'd wear if you were, you know, if you're in there in the ring to go with your personality?
1: No, not really.
2: No, not yet.
1: I've got two t-shirts.
2: He's got his, we've just had some t-shirts made.
1: Can we
2: for
1: duplicate
2: him?
1: Some?
2: What, do you want to sell him as merchandise? Yeah.
0: Yeah, he's a businessman, this one is.
2: He's starting early. He's a businessman. He's got a lot of money to pay back for this WrestleMania trip.
0: Yeah, I'll bet.
2: I'll tell you what, if I went to WrestleMania when I was your age, it was just lifelong dream, isn't it?
0: Well, of course it is, yeah. And so, do you break up for your... I mean, you break up for your summer holidays. Do you carry on training through your summer holidays?
1: Yeah. Depends if I'm on holiday.
0: Yeah. And I suppose if you've got this Snowden thing to do as well, that must take a lot of planning. Do you actually have to get clearance to do it, or...?
2: I don't think so. I think we can just go up in small groups. So, if we are going to get a big group together for more sponsorship for the fundraiser... then, yeah, maybe a few emails and a few calls will need to be made. But it's very, very early days, so it's been spoke about, and that's as far as we've got at the minute. But we are planning on doing it maybe in August.
0: Yeah. Well, before we play the next record, give them your YouTube channel again, what your YouTube channel's called.
1: @BillyXVI.
0: @BillyXVA. This is Marilyn Manson. This is one of your faves, isn't it? Marilyn Manson. So let's have a listen to this, and this is Sweet Dreams, Marilyn Manson.

0: Right Track, Linkin Park and Gnome. Now, when Dan and Rick have their guests in on wrestling, well, actually, it's more complicated than this, because they say, if you've got a... I'm going to do it now from a global point of view and then from a local point of view. So they always say, can you give me your favourite wrestler, globally in the world, male and female, and then local wrestlers. So if you had to pick the best male wrestler in the world or your favourite, who would it be?
1: Stone Cold.
0: Who?
1: Stone Cold or Shawn Michaels.
0: Yeah. Oh, well.
2: Stone Cold Steve Austin or Shawn Michaels.
1: Or maybe Triple H.
0: Yeah, yeah. So what's going on? What's going on with the two movie stars? The Rock's gone back in fighting, and that's what I've picked up.
2: Not recently.
0: And
2: but,
0: John, whatever his name is,
2: John Cena.
0: John Cena's gone back as well, isn't he? Yeah. So do they now wrestle, or do they just govern them?
2: I'm pretty sure The Rock is some board member of the ownership party of TKO. And John Cena's just done his retirement tour, so he has recently been wrestling.
0: Oh, well.
2: He hosted WrestleMania this year.
0: Really? I bet his insurance company, film agents, yeah, thinking, oh, my God. And also, ladies, then, have you got a favourite lady wrestler, like international?
1: I don't know.
2: Becky Lynch.
1: Yeah, Rhea Ripley.
0: Oh, I've heard him talk about Rhea Ripley, yeah. And on the local scene, have you got a favourite local wrestler?
1: Ricky Rowley.
0: Oh, good call there.
2: Ricky Rowley and Chunk are those your two favourite wrestlers. You can't put one on the top.
0: Yeah, yeah. And I suppose Den's your favourite ref then, isn't he?
1: Yeah. And then Charlie.
2: And Charlie put a shift in over the weekend.
0: Yeah, yeah.
2: He did every single match over the weekend, so that must have been very tiring. I think he's still asleep now.
0: Yeah. So tell us about where the local wrestling takes place then. You know, for people listening, they might think, well, I didn't know there was any wrestling going on.
1: Next to the Tesco.
2: So that's where the training takes place. So that's opposite the Tesco in Cradley Heath.
0: Oh, right, the big one.
2: Yeah, Fox Oak Street.
0: Yeah, yeah.
2: So that the full address is available on the Facebook page that they've got.
0: Yeah.
2: But they do their main shows in Purton Civic Hall. Civic Centre.
0: Yeah, yeah.
2: Get it right. And they've just started, well, I'm not sure if this is going to be a permanent venue. It was at the DY1 Community Centre in Dudley.
1: I have no clue.
2: Yeah, so that was, I think it was a last-minute thing, yeah, because they had a previous cancellation on the original venue set.
0: Yeah.
2: But mainly it's over at Purton.
0: And how active is it, the wrestling scene? I mean, when they're on, there's always stuff coming up all over the place, isn't there?
2: Yeah, I think that... I can't be certain on the exact amount of shows that they do per year, but there's at least a minimum of two each month.
0: Really?
2: Yeah. So
0: and well attended. Well attended, are they?
2: Yes. Just this previous one that was fully sold out. So there was a few people standing. Every single seat was sat on, and there was hardly anywhere for people to stand.
0: It's incredible, isn't it?
2: Yeah, it's really, really good to see.
0: So, Bill, when you're training, how long is the training session?
1: Adults class, £5 an hour. Kids class on Sunday, 1 hour.
0: About an hour, is it?
2: The adults class is two, isn't it?
1: Yeah.
2: Yeah.
0: The adults is 2 hours and you is one. And is it pretty intense for the hour? You're always doing something through that hour?
1: Yeah.
0: And is it important? I mean, do you do a warm-up before you start doing all your moves and stuff like that in terms of stretches, is that?
2: How important is it to do the warm-ups?
1: Very important.
2: Why? What happens if you don't?
1: Because you might tear your something. I forgot the name of it.
2: Yeah.
1: Bicep?
2: Well, anything really, isn't it? So if you are doing specific warm-ups, you've got to keep...
0: Mm. Do you practice stuff at home when you're at home? After you've done your homework, obviously.
2: Not on me, won't be.
1: I don't do homework because my teacher doesn't give me any.
2: I'm sure she will know.
0: She will know if she listens to this, I tell you.
1: Miss Caldwell or Miss Wilde, don't go on Backcountry Radio.
2: We'll let them know.
0: And you've got, I mean, presumably then you've got 2 years, you say, till you get to the level where... Well, not the level, but the age
1: three.
0: Where you can... Yeah, and then is it... I presume all the safety aspects and that are really strict with the kids when they're wrestling.
2: Definitely. I mean, the practice that Noah and Paige must have put in, so that I think they've been practicing for the last 9 months, and, you know, you could see all the hard work, all the choreography, the moves put together, because... Within their wrestling match, you could see them literally telling a story, you know, through each move and where they was going next and what was happening.
0: Yeah.
2: So
0: Rick and Den talk about storytelling. So how important, while you're training, are you learning how to tell a story as well? Is that part of your training?
2: Yeah. You talk. A man of a million words, and he's forgot how to.
0: Yes, we've got how to talk.
2: So, with the storytelling, if within wrestling, if you want to compare it to something such as EastEnders, that's good that you don't know what EastEnders is. You're trying to perform a drama, you know. There's going to be something dramatic that happens halfway through, right at the very end. You know, as a fan, you might be expecting the 1-2-3 count, but they kick out last minute.
1: 1-2.
2: Exactly. Mm. So, you know, it's, with the storytelling, there's just different plots put in and twists everywhere. So it just keeps the fans on their toes.
0: Yeah. I was going to say, a couple of them I've been to, the choreography must be incredible, really, because when some bloke leaps off the top of the ropes and half across the ring,
2: other bloke's got to be there.
0: And I mean, Rick said once or twice where things ain't gone quite right, and you just think, oh, blimey, you know.
2: Yeah, that's it.
0: And is a lot of the stuff off the cuff on the night where that, because they don't meet each other, do they? So they must have a chat and say, we'll do 10 of these and 3 of these.
2: Yeah,
0: and
2: so put the choreography together, and they'll have a few meets, a few practices, put it together without telling all of the trade secrets. But it's all heavily practiced and spoke about. And if one person says, "Oh, shall we do this? Do you think it's a good idea?" They'll discuss as well, and you know, see what's best for the audience.
0: Yeah. So what would the future hold? Is this what you want to be doing then when you're grown up?
1: Yeah.
0: And do you want, is it something that, you've got to get on the WWF, I presume, but is it something that you can make a living from, or has it got to be a...
2: I think so. I mean, like most things these days, you've got to have a big following. You know, there's things locally, you've got your local influencers, such as your bargains with Josh, where we first found out about TTW. And, you know, if you get a decent following, maybe you'll go into something bigger. There's different... They're called independents. So if you're like an indie wrestler and you're just going around to the whole of the UK, and then you get recognised by, you know, bigger scouts such as the WWE or NXT. So it's not easy to make it to the top. It's exactly the same as football players.
0: Yeah, yeah.
2: You know, something special has got to stick out about you. You can't just do 100 keepy-ups. You know, you've got to be that storyteller. You've got to have, you know, a decent fan following. And
0: a proper charisma as well,
2: yeah,
0: I suppose.
2: Exactly.
0: I think there was one young lad who came up and he was invited over to the Far East through somebody who'd seen him and that. So I suppose it's that thing that you need, isn't it?
2: Exactly.
0: Exposure worldwide.
2: That's it.
0: Really. We've got something to do with GoFunding, so explain what the GoFunding is.
2: Yeah, so
1: to raise better equipment for TTW.
2: Yeah, so we are raising money for TTW to get new equipment, such as just like practice mats, falling mats, a new ring canvas. I mentioned earlier about being, you know, like many grassroots sporting companies, they They work really, really hard and tirelessly, and you can literally see the passion and the love that they're putting into their, you know, the children that go there.
1: How much money have we raised?
2: So far, we have raised a massive £445.
0: Wow.
2: And our target was £1,000, so we're almost halfway there.
0: Mm-hmm.
2: And it's a GoFundMe page. I mean, it's plastered all over my Facebook, but it's also all over the TTW, so the Top Turn Buckle, the Forge, Facebook page.
0: And then they can just make a donation or something.
2: Yeah, that's right. We'd love that, wouldn't we?
0: Yeah,
1: definitely.
0: And I suppose same as everything, and it, you know, you've got to pay for the place where you're going to train. You know, you've got to look after the kids and stuff like that. So it's really important. And as you say, you know your lad's got something that he's passionate about, and he ain't walking the streets and he ain't screening stuff all 24/7. So it gives them a focus as well, in a way.
2: Yeah, it keeps them off that Roblox and PlayStation. So it's a
1: GTA.
2: You never go on GTA.
0: Yeah.
2: You never will.
0: I was just going to say, Bill, do you do other sports as well? Are you interested in sports generally?
1: Yes.
0: So what's your other favourite sports then?
1: At school on Wednesdays, I do multi-sports. I used to do swimming on Mondays. It took me 2.5 years to pass.
2: Yeah, so he's been doing a lot of swimming.
0: Yeah.
2: And previously, he's done karate as well, haven't you?
0: Oh, wow. Yeah.
1: And boxing.
0: And boxing as well. So.
2: Yeah, we like to keep him busy.
0: Yeah, keep him busy.
1: I used to do something else on a Sunday.
2: On a Sunday? Oh, there's probably been many things.
0: Yeah.
2: We're just trying to teach him that his legs can actually run faster than his mouth. we've just got to teach him that. So,
0: great. You know. We'll play another track. This is a track by Papa Roach, and it's called Last Resort.

0: The Brilliant Living Colour and Cult of Personality. Right, Bill, we've got about a minute and a bit, so we need to know when folks can go and join the classes, adults and babs. And
1: Tuesday, Thursday and Sunday. Kids are on Sunday.
0: And what times?
1: Adults on Tuesday and Thursday at 7 till 9. Kids class on Sunday, 1 till 2. Adults class, something till 1.
2: 11 till 1.
0: 11 till 1. 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And folks can subscribe to your YouTube channel. So what's your YouTube channel again?
1: At BillyXVI.
0: At BillyXVI. Yeah?
1: Correct.
0: And you're going to be climbing Snowdon soon.
1: Correct.
0: Raising money. And your GoFundMe page, where can they find your GoFundMe page?
2: You can find that page on the links posted to the Top Turnbuckle Wrestling The Forge on Facebook.
0: Or on yours.
2: Or on yours. Yeah.
0: Yeah, yeah. So next time you come in, then it'll be, you'll have slammed somebody with a Peregrine, is it called? What's it called?
2: A pedigree.
0: With a pedigree, that was it.
2: And a DDT to follow up.
0: Yeah, and it's great. All right. We're going to go out with a track by Randy Orton, Voices. I think this has been edited by the lads who do the wrestling programme. But let us know how you get on in Snowdon and stuff like that. And welcome back any time when when you've got other belts.
1: Lots of other belts at home.
0: And been back to America, I suppose. All right.
2: Well, hopefully soon when he's rich and famous.
1: 2027, we might potentially be going to SummerSlam.
0: So here's Randy Orton and Voices.

0: daytime because of the threat of storms. Football writer Henry Winter says it shouldn't cause too much of a problem.
1: England have their sports scientists. They have their preparation. They won't have seen necessarily an eventuality like this, but this is England. England waited 60 years for to try and get closer to a trophy, and a few storms buffeting them on the way, well, it's nothing they're not used to.
0: Three men have been cleared of murdering a journalist in Londonderry. Lyra McKee was shot in April 2019 as she reported on riots in Derry. A pensioner who falsely claimed her husband stumbled into a kitchen knife has been jailed for at least 12 years for murder. Daryl Berman, who's 72, stabbed her 84-year-old partner at their home in Manchester last March. Andy Burnham is ruling out a general election, but the Prime Minister in waiting has told a Q&A session on Reddit that he wants voting reform in Labour's next manifesto. He's already hinted at wiggle room for tax in the 2024 election commitment. NHS England is going to reward us for walking. It's launching a scheme next year aimed at encouraging us to go for a 30-minute daily stroll. Those who stick to it will be offered incentives and discounts. Personal trainer Lavina Matter says walking has countless benefits.
2: Not only your heart health, so cardiovascular disease is one of the world's biggest killers. 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
0: And Egypt and Australia are heading for extra time in their World Cup last 32 clash. It's 1-1 in Dallas. That's the latest. I'm Tanya Snuggs.

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It's Individual with me, your host Sammy, playing you all the best indie tunes and all the latest alternative tracks. Started us off there with a classic from Foster, The People. That was, of course, Pumped Up Kicks. But straight into the brand new music, coming off of their new album Forever, dropping on the 30th of October this year. This is The Big Moon with Gravity.

That was Bleachers with Roller Coaster here on Black Country Extra. You're listening to Individual on a Friday night, and coming up on the show, we've got music from Kaiser Chiefs, Lucia and the Best Boys, Beach Bunny, Almost AM and Terror Twins, just to name a few. But before any of those, the brand new music keeps on coming. DMAs will be dropping their self-titled album on the 21st of August. Now, they've already released the track My Baby's Place that I've played on the show, and a lot of you guys loved that. This is their latest shout from the album. This is Killing Time here on Black Country Extra.

Moto Bandit with Brad Spitt there, one of the bands I seem to exclusively play when the sun is out, and what a better time than the present. Well, we've reached everybody's favourite part of the show. It's the part of the show where I play a song that I've been obsessed with. Now, it may fit the theme, it may loosely fit the theme, it may barely grace the edges of the theme, but it is a song I've been obsessed with nonetheless. And this week, guys, I'm happy to report that I am bang on, but I'm actually taking us back a decade. Yes, you heard me, 2016. Was a decade ago. 10 years. It's actually, when I actually looked at this up on Apple Music, it actually shocked me. But I'm taking us all the way back to 2016 for a track from the Kaiser Chiefs off of their album Stay Together. Now, I remember when this album came out, I was absolutely obsessed with this track. If I'd have had Spotify back then, it probably would have been my number one track in my Wrapped this year. Well, that year. This is coming straight from the Kaiser Chiefs. This is Hole in My Soul.

Lucia and the best boys there with You Look Like Somebody in Love. Big shout out to any of their fans. You're getting their brand new indie pop album released on the 31st of this month, titled Picking Petals. Now, somebody else that's been making brand new music this month is Beach Bunny. Perfect for the sunny weather we've having. This is Beach Bunny with July.

Alive by Bakar here on Black Country Extra. Now, I'm going to slow the roll with the brand new music and bring you something a bit older, but to my understanding, a newer band for our show. It's coming from Almost AM. Now, this is no hate to the band, but it's one of those, they're those artists that I don't realise I'm listening to them when I put everything on shuffle. And then I think, wow, this is a really good song. And then I look down and it's Almost AM. I've been obsessed with the album that this track comes off of. This is Almost AM with Daydreams here on Individual.

spits and scratches, looking for a better place. It's got little imaginations, little bit much to say.

Terror Twins there with their latest track, Parking Lot. Well, getting straight back into the new music, because that's what the show is all about. We've got a brand new release from Rat Boy. Now, on the fact check myself, 26th of June this year, they released their brand new album, Crash. Now, having listened to it all the way through, it is very much given the energy of a band, I don't know if you guys remember, called Swimmers, but they spelt it S-W-M-R-S. And their album, Berkeley's on Fire. Very intense, very high energy, slightly rocky at times, slightly punk. That's what I'm looking for, but I'm absolutely loving it. This is Rat Boy with High Life here on Black Country Extra.

That was Prides with their perfect summer tune, Stay in Bed All Day, here on Individual. Well, from our final brand new track of the night, it's coming from Good Neighbours. Now, any long-term listeners of the show will know that I used to be absolutely obsessed with Good Neighbours when they started to get, like, big, to the point where I'd comment on their TikToks, they'd reply, and then I'd mention it on the show and get excited and then force everybody to sit through the new release. So I suppose you could say not a lot's changed, because they've released a brand new track that I'm playing on the show tonight. This is Good Neighbours with Superstar on Black Country Extra.

Bombay Bicycle Club with Luna here on Individual. Well, unfortunately, we've reached the part of the show where we must part ways. But I'll be here every Friday, 9 till 10, playing you all the best indie music. And if you miss me, or if you just want to listen to a show again, you can find me on demand on the Black Country Radio app under Individual with Sammy. Well, playing us out tonight, as promised, a Noah Kahan song off of his latest release, The Great Divide. This is Deny, Deny, Deny. Have a good week, everyone.

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1: Steve Clarke has stepped down as Scotland boss after their elimination from the World Cup. He's thanked fans and players for their support, but it was a disappointing tournament with them winning just one game in the group stage. Our Scotland reporter Luke Shanley is at the Scotland camp in North Carolina.

0: To pedestrians in West London. Five people were injured in Ealing Broadway yesterday afternoon. A 34-year-old man has been arrested on suspicion of dangerous driving and attempted murder. The number of people killed in the two earthquakes in Venezuela has now risen to at least 1,430. Tens of thousands are still missing. America says it's sending additional military capabilities to help relief efforts. Elliot Abrams is Donald Trump's former representative to the country. He says they are well placed to help.
1: We have the military assets that can provide the flights that really are needed now because commercial aviation has broken down. So we have a lot of experience doing it all over the world. We are going to be trying to do it along with others in the neighbourhood, Mexico, Brazil, Colombia.
0: And England's cricketers will hope to take early wickets on the fourth day of the final test against New Zealand. The tourists resume on 120 for three in their second innings, which means they lead by 204 runs. That's the latest. I'm Ruth McKay.

Dead Air Radio, the debut single from Dead Air Radio Empire. And to celebrate the release, a special limited edition 12-inch vinyl EP will be available, which includes three bonus tracks that are only available on that release and will not be available on any of the streaming services. Hopefully that's the only bit of Dead Air we'll have on this month's show. You're listening to Community, the sound of the West Midlands. I'm Mark Terry, and I'm with you for the hour. But for the next 3 minutes, it's just you, me and Mary.

produced by the brilliant Bill Ryder-Jones. That's the latest single from Swim Deep, which comes from their new album, Hum, which comes out on the 19th of June. Swim Deep play a full band show at the Sunflower Lounge on the 22nd of June as part of an in-store tour before hitting the road again properly in September. How'd you like that?

Birmingham-born but London-based, singer-songwriter Jackson Roy has announced details of his debut EP, Natural Cause, which comes out on the 10th of June, and it's on the back of that lead single, How Do You Like That?

That was Cam Curtis, an energetic throwback punk band with a modern edge who are making waves with their lively performances and catchy hooks. That track was called Ordinary and comes from their first live album, The Lounge Sessions, which is out now. A band playing live over the next couple of months is The Masses. They're back with their new single, At Your Back and Heels.

The Masses headline Dead Wax in Digbeth on the 31st of July, and tickets are available now. For now, though, we are still in June, which is a big month for our next act, a soon-to-be husband and wife duo who'll be celebrating not only their wedding, but both of their birthdays, the second single release, and a debut album over these next few weeks. This is that second single. It's How Am I Gonna Know by Midnight Fire.

sex different, whoever you're with. Don't suffer in the rain, cause the light in your grin seeps through the cracks of your smile and then finds a groove in the highlights of your skin. Orange skies and midnight lights, yeah, mine to mine, feelings never die. Over time, love's blinding eyes, never mind it though, cause we're chasing highs. Yeah, chasing highs, chasing highs. Man, just a whisper of love and we're scratching bites.

to a guy who's been losing his way over time. And speaking of way over time, about time you stop trying to pretend you ain't wanna be mine. And listen, yeah, bringing out the best of us, teaching us to

That was Scratching Bites, the new one from the New Consistent, who continues to operate at the intersection of hip-hop, soul and alternative music. Next up, it's Of Iron, a London-based band whose roots are in the Black Country, hence a band name based on our industrial heartland and the coal seams that were once mined beneath it.

Of Iron are a bit of a borderless concept, blurring Brazilian and English musical traditions, and that was Now Tem from their debut EP Bury Me, which is out now. So we're halfway through the show. Don't believe I've made any mistakes yet. However, this is where I falter.

formed in Birmingham's Jewellery Quarter in 2021. Talking Horses are a high-energy indie rock band carving out a sound that blends indie rock, breakbeats, horn lines and poetry. That was the latest one from them, Falter. Now, if you're listening in our actual broadcast slot of 10 p.m. till 11, get ready for a downpour after midnight.

Double U continue to show their early promise with that track, their latest single Downpour After Midnight, building on the momentum of debut release 22, which surpassed 10,000 streams earlier this year. Now, Blue Nation are set to release a brand new EP this summer, having kicked things off with a single launch show at the Cavern in Liverpool. This is the first single, Watch Me Fly.

A little blood-soaked fuzz doom straight from the Witch's Cauldron for you there, from the upcoming EP, This Savage World. That was Coventry band Massa Sauga and These Ghosts of Mine. Let's stay in Coventry now, with the band channelling the city's industrial backdrop into their music. This is the brilliant new single from Sons of Rest, Overflow.

That's our time up then. No chance of us overflowing. I'm back with a one-off show on Friday the 19th, bringing you a rundown of all the artists playing live as part of Community at Wolverhampton Arts Centre on Saturday the 27th of June. The July show will be a week later than usual, available from Friday the 10th, because I'm off jazzing around at Love Supreme Festival. Ian Hideous is up next to take you into the night with more ghost stories, so I'll now step back into the shadows, or should that be silhouettes, and leave you with this one, the latest single from The Proctors, which is out now on vinyl through Dreams Never End Records of Berlin. Have a good one, and hopefully see you in Wolverhampton on the 27th.

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1: From the Sky News Centre at 11, England's players are waiting to find out if their World Cup game against Mexico will kick off much earlier. Football's governing body's considering the move to 7pm Sunday rather than 1am Monday our time because of predicted storms. Joe Rawson has more from Mexico.
2: We're still waiting for confirmation from FIFA, but it's looking likely the game will be moved. It could actually end up benefiting England with it less humid at midday than in the evening. And Morgan Rogers was asked about a kick-off shift. He said they'd be ready whatever. Also, for fans at home, a 7pm kickoff would mean many more could watch it than at 1am in the morning.
1: Meanwhile, Mo Salah scored in the penalty shootout to send Egypt into the last 16. Their game against Australia finished 1-1 after extra time. The African side won 4-2 on penalties. Elsewhere, Lyra McKee's family say

years for murder. Daryl Berman stabbed her 84-year-old partner at their home in Manchester last March. Preparations are underway in New York for the celebrity wedding of the year. More than 1,000 people are rumoured to be swirling around Madison Square Garden as Taylor Swift and Travis Kelce tie the knot. And Novak Djokovic has equaled Roger Federer's number of Wimbledon wins. It stands at 105. That's the latest. I'm Faye De Silver.

Well, Fright fans, you're listening to Black Country Extra, and welcome back to another episode of Ghost Stories of the Inhideous. I've got a fabulous guest for you tonight with some spooky stories. But first, let's have a bit of music. It's Killswitch Engage.

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1: Well, Fright fans, it's Friday night. I'm Ian Hideous. Welcome back to another episode of Ghost Stories with Ian Hideous. I hope you've all had a good week, but I'm back to talk at you for another hour. I'm joined this evening by Ellis Annabelle Walker. How you doing, Ellis?
2: I'm all right, thank you, Ian.
1: Oh, bless you. Thank you for coming on the show.
2: That's all right.
1: So, Ellis, the question I often lead with on here, the supernatural, things that go bump in the night, where did it all start?
2: Where did it all start? So, making the videos, I was watching paranormal things on YouTube and I thought, well, I've always had experiences all my life, so why can't I do that? Mm-hmm. I experience a lot, so I'm bound to catch something on camera, which I have.
1: Were you always more team believer than team skeptic growing
2: always
1: up?
2: Always a believer ever since I was a child. So when I was a child, I lived in a house that was very, very haunted.
1: Ooh.
2: Incredibly haunted. I saw two ghosts there, actually, which was terrifying as a child.
1: They weren't like Casper. This was scary
2: ghosts.
1: This was
2: like the first time was outside and I believe that there actually is like openings and portals.
1: Yes.
2: When I was outside, I could see a black opening, like just there in the air.
1: Almost like a circular, a doorway, or
2: it was like a vortex.
1: Yeah.
2: Black hole. No one's going to believe me.
1: Oh, but, they will.
2: But like, yeah. And then I was like watching it, and I was like, "What's that?" And out of it came this figure. It kind of spiraled out of it and formed and it was a monk when it formed, but it weren't like a shadow figure, it was like a full-on thing that you could just see the details.
1: You could
2: of.
1: See it was a person, you could see,
2: yeah, there was no face, but it was wearing its gown and it was all raggedy, like on its arms and at the bottom. But what was weird is it was quite up off the ground as well.
1: Ooh.
2: And it was outside of our front gate, like it was like a bank, a field where it appeared, and it floated down. And that's the point when I ran off. I was like about 4 or 5. I was like, just stared at it and then ran.
1: Yeah.
2: And then after that, I remember going back out just being like, is it still there?
1: Yes, has the monster gone?
2: I remember having a really weird dream after it as well. This is really weird because like, as a kid, 4 or 5, I wouldn't have known about any of this kind of stuff. So the dream was like it was after me. I don't know whether that's just anxiety from seeing it, but like it wanted like to collect my blood.
1: Ooh.
2: In the dream. And I was like, at that age, I've never thought.
1: Yeah,
2: or
1: where's that come
2: about,
1: from at such a young age?
2: I kind of thought, is it interfering with my dream?
1: You know, but did you pick up? Did it perhaps send some kind of something subconsciously when you saw it?
2: Maybe. I'm also thinking because I don't live far from Dudley Castle, and there's a monk scene at the castle.
1: Yes.
2: And the priory.
1: I was going to say the priory as well.
2: So I don't know if that area just has that history about
1: Obviously, don't give the address away on air. But is that where you lived as a child, where you saw this monk?
2: Yeah, I still live in that area now, actually.
1: Ooh.
2: I don't.
1: I wonder, there's got to be something with that land in Dudley. I mean, they always say, especially that area by the Dudley Castle Station Hotel, it's ley lines, isn't it, all around there?
2: Yeah.
1: There's got to be some kind of energy being generated.
2: Yeah. I went to the Station Hotel as well a couple of times. I went to one of the most haunted rooms recently as
1: well. Oh, yeah. Did you pick up on anything?
2: To be honest with you, no, not on this visit. I feel like it was it kind of disappointed me.
1: Aww.
2: But I feel like there was some responses on the spirit box that could have been tied in with the story.
1: Yeah.
2: But nothing in the actual room, like activity-wise or anything. I feel like you could feel like you're being watched, but that could just again be because you're thinking.
1: Yeah, you've almost primed yourself when you're going into the haunted room. Are they more open to it now? Because I know they've gone through phases of if you ring up to book a room or email them, whatever, and you ask, can I have the haunted room? They won't give it to you. Well,
2: they don't like to say it's haunted. Yeah. The people that own it now, they kind of want to avoid it.
1: They seem to go, whether it's different owners, I'm not sure, but they seem to go back and forth. Sometimes they embrace it. Sometimes they're like, what are you talking
2: at
1: about?
2: At the moment, they don't embrace it. But I think that they've kind of, they should play on it.
1: Oh,
2: actually.
1: Yeah, definitely.
2: And like, the history of it, they're kind of trying to push that away. They've changed all the decor in the rooms. And I feel like the original, how it was before, was just way better.
1: Yeah. Things often have much more personality.
2: The way, like that, it's like they've got rid of its, I don't know what.
1: Yeah, it's lost its pizzazz almost.
2: Yeah, I remember, stripping it away.
1: So. I remember someone saying to me about why so many hotels have supernatural experience and things like that. It sounds really silly to us, but it can be such a big part of someone's life going on holiday. You know, that's so many people from so many different generations, happy moments, happy times, they've visited that.
2: Yeah. You know, the Talbot Hotel.
1: Know it well.
2: That one is supposed to be super haunted.
1: It's upstairs, isn't it? I think the.
2: Yeah, yeah. They really didn't want to know about the ghost stuff. They wouldn't tell me which room was the most haunted. But I figured it out. They've changed the room numbers.
1: Oh, they've gone that far?
2: Yeah.
1: Well, I've got to tell you this on air, because a friend of mine, Mark, went all the way to America to stay at the infamous Chelsea Hotel, which was where Sid Vicious passed away and stuff like that.
2: Oh, wow, that's amazing.
1: Well, there's been other things there like that.
2: What?
1: But they won't tell you what room it is.
2: No.
1: And it wasn't Sid Vicious, it was Nancy Sponge and his partner. If you know, I'm not going to say it on air, but if you know, you know. But the main room that he'd lived in, because people had long-term residences in there, they've turned into a cupboard. They've turned it almost into what's the word? Looking at not an access area. What's the word I'm looking for? You can't sleep in there anymore.
2: No, but if it's so active, maybe.
1: People have seen things. People have claimed to have seen her in there and things like that. But I think that people should embrace things. You know, we all love a good ghost story, don't we?
2: But back to the station
1: hotel. Yes, back to the station hotel.
2: When I went there, not looking for ghosts, I just stayed there. That's when something happened. Like at 4 o'clock in the morning, the TV came on.
1: Ooh.
2: Which was scary. But you know what? I just switched it off and went back to sleep. But I feel like when you go looking for it, that's when they hide and they don't want to interact. But when you just go and you're not looking for it and you're just casual, that's when it happens.
1: That's how the best ghost stories start. Mm-hmm. The best ghost stories start, not in a supernatural way.
2: Yeah.
1: And I say the best experiences. I bet you, anyone listening to this, some of the best nights out you've ever had happen by accident.
2: Mm-hmm.
1: You know.
2: Yeah.
1: If you try and capture lightning in a bottle, it doesn't work.
2: I feel like the spirits are like, she's trying to catch ghosts. Come on, let's hide.
1: Well, yeah, we're not going to perform for you. What you're thinking about?
2: It's a bit disrespectful. I sometimes think like you're using them for entertainment, and they're like, no.
1: Well, exactly. If someone went into your house and went, "Come on, dance," you're going to go, "No."
2: But you get some cheeky ones, and they're like, "Go on, then."
1: Well, we have all kinds. I mean, what you got to remember is some people are nice, but some people aren't. Do you think sometimes there are spirits out there that actually want to hurt us, that want to scare us?
2: Yeah, going back to the house that I lived at as a kid, I remember the feeling of being pushed at the top of the stairs and I went flying.
1: Oh, as in down the stairs?
2: Yeah, right from the top to the bottom, and there was no explanation. And I remember feeling the push, like hands. But then again, out in the back garden, I was on my swing, and again, these hands pushing on my back. And the swing was going higher and higher and higher. Eventually, I turned round, and that's when it cut out. Like, turning round just broke it.
1: Yeah, yeah.
2: Yeah, that was terrible. It's like it wanted to hurt me, like it wanted me to come off the swing.
1: Ooh.
2: So some things are malicious.
1: Do you think they just, when they pass over, there's too much anger attached to them or something like that, or...?
2: Yeah, I guess so. It could be that, or it depends what they did when they were alive.
1: Yeah.
2: I don't know whether they were like that when they were alive.
1: Not everyone's nice, unfortunately.
2: I don't know. What were they doing? Who is it?
1: That's the big question.
2: Why? I don't know.
1: Well, should we have another song?
2: Yeah.
1: You like a bit of Trivium, don't you?
2: I do.
1: Well, it's Trivium and Paul Harder on the strings of your martyr.

0: 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You know what, Fright fans? I've got a question for you. Well, in fact, I have three. Do you live in a haunted house? Have you got a ghost story from your local area? Have you seen little green men in your back garden? Well, why don't you come on and tell me about it? You can WhatsApp me on 079-5568-7902, or you can email me on the World Wide Web at ian.hideous@blackcountryextra.co.uk. Get in touch. It'd be great to hear from you. And don't worry about sounding foolish, because you know what, Fright fans? It never worries me. I'm joined this evening by Ellis Annabelle Walker. How you doing, Ellis?
1: I'm all right.
0: Yeah. Oh, fantastic. Well, there's a little segment we like to do on this show called Ian's Hot Potato.
1: Yeah.
0: The Ouija board. Is it a game? Is it dangerous? It's a hot potato. Catch.
1: I think the Ouija board is dangerous.
0: You think it's dangerous?
1: I definitely do. You have to be very cautious with the Ouija board. Yeah. I've had a couple of experiences with it which are fine. But one experience I had with the Ouija board put me off for a very long time.
0: Oh, we'd love to hear it.
1: Really?
0: Really?
1: Yeah, I remember doing it. I weren't recording it for anything. It was just for fun.
0: Mm-hmm.
1: It was spelling out fire. I was like, why was there a fire here or something? But it weren't answering, just spelling fire. So I ended it. And then when I woke up, because I did it in my room where I was sleeping.
0: Right.
1: Which is not ideal. And on my own. Never do it on your own.
0: I was going to say, is there something to be said that you're not meant to do them on your own?
1: Definitely not. Because I went to bed after that and woke up and the room had soot when I woke up. And I was like, I didn't link it at the time, but then afterwards I was like, hang on, it was spelling fire. I went to bed, woke up and it looked like there had been a fire or something in the room. I had to completely redecorate it.
0: It was that bad?
1: It was. I'm not kidding.
0: Wow.
1: Yeah. And also, for 2 nights after doing that on my own, this thing visited me in the night as well, which I would... It's like an incubus, is it?
0: Yes.
1: That. Twice.
0: That's not good.
1: First time I've ever experienced it. Last time I've ever experienced it, and don't want it again.
0: Yeah, we don't want him.
1: Oh, no, definitely not. Never do a Ouija board on your own. I've always been fine doing it in a group. It's just on your own.
0: Do you think on your own there's too much of a risk of something latching onto you?
1: Yes, because you're very vulnerable on your own.
0: Whereas with the group, there's that many different energies coming into it.
1: Different energies, yeah. So it's kind of the, it's going in different directions, but it's just you.
0: Yeah.
1: On your own, and it's just channeling you, and it can easily attach to you or whatever. I don't even know how it works. I don't know.
0: Neither do I. As a great man once said, I don't know how it works, but I'm glad it does.
1: But I definitely think that it connects you to the lowest vibration of spirit as well. You'll never speak to something on there that's positive.
0: Oh, no. The one, I think it's from one of the Conjuring films, and I remember hearing a line once in regards to things like that, and I thought, that's perfect. It says, when you call out to one of the dead, they all hear you. You know, if just because you want to speak to someone nice, they ain't going to be the one that answers.
1: I feel like you'll always connect to the lowest vibration in spirit because they're all trapped here.
0: Yes.
1: Whereas like the nicer spirits or like angels or whatever.
0: Do you think anything that's moved on is almost unavoidable?
1: It's like they can choose to come. That's what I think. Whereas these ones, they're trapped and they're wanting to tell you what happened or they've got things that they need to say.
0: Yeah. The old unfinished business, almost.
1: Yeah, yeah.
0: Ooh.
1: That's what I think.
0: Well, thank you. So, with your supernatural content, where can we find you?
1: So, YouTube, Instagram and Facebook.
0: And that's Ellis Annabelle Walker.
1: It is, yeah.
0: Fantastic. So, if someone's listening to this now, Ellis, and they think, you know what? I want to give that ghost hunting a go. What would you say to them?
1: So I would say that they should give it a go for sure, but be cautious, be careful, and like maybe go somewhere with people, never on
0: your own. Yeah, do you think don't start on your own?
1: Yeah. I mean, like, I go on my own.
0: But you've been doing this for a while,
1: but
0: haven't
1: I'm
0: you?
1: I'm experienced. And I've had a lot of experiences, but...
0: Have you ever walked into a building or an area or a location and thought, nope?
1: Definitely, yeah. Abandoned ones, but never like the ones that you can pay for.
0: Oh, yeah.
1: But, like, yeah, abandoned ones. I went to a mansion in Coventry, and we went there to explore during the day. There was a heavy feel, but we explored it. We went back on a night, and I just couldn't do it. There was just something telling me, no.
0: You couldn't go in there?
1: I just couldn't do it, and I've never been like that. When I've been out ghost hunting, I do all sorts of abandoned buildings, ghost hunting, but that one was telling me no. I had to end it. There's just something so dark there, because the story of it was kind of like a man killed his wife there with a machete. And so the presence there is really heavy and really strong, definitely. And I feel like it was kind of someone protecting me, because I feel like it could have attached or followed or something.
0: Yeah.
1: So, yeah. That's the only one I've ever been like that with.
0: Some spooky stuff there.
1: Definitely.
0: Would you say there's any misconceptions attached to ghost hunting? I mean, one thing that keeps coming up and up and up, what people seem to say to me, is fakery an issue in the supernatural world?
1: To be honest with you, I've never thought any of it is fake, because I feel like things happen that... you can't explain, and people just go, oh, it's fake.
0: Yeah.
1: So, but like, what if it's not? Like, what if it really did happen and you just can't comprehend that it happened?
0: Do you think sometimes that's the old narrow-minded, oh, I don't understand it, so I'm going to put it down?
1: Yeah, I've got a lot of experiences that people wouldn't believe. So if someone's telling me something or they capture something, I'm not going to just say that's fake, because it can happen.
0: Yeah. You've seen it. You know it happens.
1: I know it can happen. I've seen an object lift. I've seen a table tip.
0: That's gotta be pretty happen. Cool.
1: There's no strings. There's no nothing set up. It happens. So I watch things paranormal, but I'll never just say it's fake.
0: Yeah. It's a good attitude to have. Well, should we have another song?
1: Yeah.
0: It's In Flames with Sleepless Again.

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Nice story. 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

0: sweating?
1: Well, me, it's nice talking to myself. A credit to dementia. Someday you too will know my pain and smile its black tooth grin. If the war inside my head won't take a day off, I'll be dead. My icy fingers close.

0: Well, Fright fans, I hope you've enjoyed the show this evening. It's been a good one. I've been joined this evening by Ellis Annabelle Walker. Have you enjoyed coming on the show, Ellis?
1: I have, yes. Thanks for having me.
0: Oh, you're welcome. It's a pretty snazzy studio we've got, isn't it?
1: It is.
0: Oh, fantastic. Do you want to come back in 6 months and tell me what you've been up to?
1: Oh, definitely. Yeah.
0: Oh, fantastic. Well, speaking of what you've been up to, what kind of videos have you been uploading lately to your YouTube channel?
1: Yeah, I went off to the Four Crosses Inn a few months
0: ago. Cannock?
1: It's in Cannock, near Cannock Chase, yeah. Lovely building inside. And I feel like it's true that it's haunted.
0: Ooh.
1: But maybe not as much as they do say. But the best one was Graysley in Wolverhampton, Graysley Old Hall,
0: mm-hmm.
1: where I actually did capture some poltergeist activity.
0: On camera.
1: But people are like, oh, it's fake. Oh, it's got string on it. A ball just rolls off.
0: Like they've got a bit too much time on their hands,
1: honestly, that came flying. It came flying. Not just, you know, like the cat balls.
0: Yeah.
1: I put it on the side and was asking, can you trigger it? And it didn't. And then just as I said, no cat ball activity, it went whoosh. It flew off the side.
0: After you've been doing this for a while and you've got the experience, do things still make you nervous or make you jump still?
1: No. I don't get scared by it. I'm like, yes.
0: Well, I've got to ask you this then, because it's one of the things we started the show with, is you know what you told me with the monk being in the garden and stuff like that? If you saw that today, how would you react?
1: I feel like you don't react how you expect. I just feel like you kind of just like take it in and then process it. Like that's kind of what I would do. Like,
0: but do you think you'd, if you went home now and you saw that,
1: do you
0: think you'd go towards it or you'd go away from it like you once did?
1: I'd go away.
0: Ooh.
1: I would go away. I wouldn't go towards it. I'd just like look at it and then be like, okay. You know what I mean? But yeah.
0: Oh, I love things that go bump in the night. And remind us, where can we find you?
1: Facebook, mainly, YouTube and Instagram.
0: Fantastic. Ellis, it's been an absolute pleasure having you on the show. Thank you very much.
1: Thank you for having me.
0: You're welcome. And peeps out there, please keep sending in the emails because it does mean the absolute world to me in the amount people write in. Because you know what, Ellis? Wow. I never thought anyone would listen. And the fact people doing the numbers they do.
1: That's amazing.
0: You took the words out of my mouth, literally. So people, from me to you, thank you. And remember people, Friday nights might be spooky, but for some of us, every day is Halloween. Good morning, Britain.

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1: From the Sky News Centre at midnight, some breaking news. It's been confirmed England's next World Cup game against Mexico will kick off at 1 a.m. as planned on Monday. Pubs in England and Wales will be allowed to open until 5 a.m. FIFA had been considering moving the match forward by 6 hours to 7 p.m. on Sunday UK time because of the threat of storms. Football writer Henry Winter says it shouldn't cause too much of a problem.
2: England have their sports scientists. They have their preparation. They won't have seen necessarily an eventuality like this, but this is England. England waited 60 years for to try and get closer to a trophy, and a few storms buffeting them on the way, well, it's nothing they're not used to.
1: Three men have been cleared of murdering a journalist in Londonderry. Lira McKee was shot in April 2019 as she reported on riots in Derry. A man jailed for murdering student Henry Novak in Southampton is seeking to appeal against his conviction and 21-year minimum prison sentence. The case sparked protests after footage showed police handcuffing the teenager when Vikram Digwa falsely accused him of racial abuse. Andy Burnham says he won't call a general election if he becomes Prime Minister. The Labour leadership hopeful has been taking part in a Q&A session on Reddit. NHS England is going to reward us for walking. It's launching a scheme next year aimed at encouraging us to go for a 30-minute daily stroll. Those who stick to it will be offered incentives. Personal trainer Lavina Mehta says walking has counted

life. Like a priceless jewel buried in dark layers of soil and stone, Earth radiates her brilliant beauty into the caverns of space and time. Perhaps you are aware of those who watch over your home and experience it as a place to visit and play with reality. You are becoming aware of yourself as a game master.

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1: From the Sky News Centre at 1. It's understood England's World Cup last 16 clash with Mexico will kick off as scheduled at 1 a.m. Monday morning. That's despite concerns about bad weather. Joe Rawson reports from Mexico City.
2: After discussions, we understand that the English and Mexican football associations weren't particularly happy about a potential kickoff change, and so it will remain as scheduled. That's 6 p.m. local time, 1 a.m. Monday morning. But FIFA will continue to monitor conditions, particularly the weather, with storms expected in Mexico City at kickoff time.
1: And some breaking news. It's official. Singer Taylor Swift and NFL star Travis Kelce are now married. A spokesperson's confirmed the news. It's thought to have taken place in New York. Elsewhere, Lyra McKee's family say they'll leave no stone unturned after three men were cleared of her murder in Londonderry. The journalist was shot dead as she reported on riots in Derry in 2019. A pensioner who falsely claimed her husband stumbled into a kitchen knife has been jailed for at least 12 years for murder. Daryl Berman stabbed her 84-year-old partner at their home in Manchester last March. Andy Burnham insists he won't call a general election if he becomes the next Prime Minister. The Labour leadership favourite's been answering questions on social media platform Reddit and says he'll stick to his party's 2024 manifesto. Lord Hutton was Defence Secretary under Gordon Brown.
3: I think he should stick to the manifesto, because to do otherwise really is not being straight with the country and the voters who put a Labour government into office. I would rather see him focus a bit more of his attention on the wider issue of public spending.
1: And Novak Djokovic has won his 105th match at Wimbledon to equal Roger Federer's singles record, the seven-time champions, into the fourth round. That's the latest. I'm Fay De Silver.